0: too.
1: Trust seems to be a theme for us.
2: Well, our family would love to hear about what happened to you guys in Bazakistan. That is, if you feel up to talking about it.
0: Yeah.
1: You know, that might actually be helpful. Kara?
0: Yeah, okay. But what about Ben?
1: I think it'd be good for him, too. Why don't we grab the kids and meet back here in 15 minutes?
3: Wow, the snow is up to my knees! We should go sledding down the hill into town.
4: That would be so much fun. I wonder if there's a sled around here. Nice fire.
5: Can I put a stick in the fire?
2: Here you go. Just be careful.
5: Dad, can I do one?
6: No, Hope. Why don't you sit on my lap? We're going to listen to a story.
2: Everybody here?
4: Yeah.
6: I think so.
1: Yeah? All right. So where to start? Let's see.
7: Tell them the snake story.
1: Which one?
7: The first one.
6: Oh, yeah.
1: Okay. So one evening, after work, I sat in the living room reading an old book.
7: Dad, a snake!
8: Where?
4: I opened the cabinet above the counter to get a glass.
8: Okay. All right. Just stand back. Yep, still there. Okay, Ben, hand me that bat by you.
7: Here.
4: You missed, Dad. It's on the ground. It went under the table.
7: You got him cornered.
4: Stop! Destroying the house. Please.
8: I've got it now.
4: Ew.
7: Yuck.
9: That'll teach him.
10: With a bat. Oh, home run.
6: Oh, Kara, I don't know how you managed.
4: I don't know either.
1: Yeah, over the years, I became a skilled snake killer.
4: He killed about 20.
10: Wow.
6: 20?
10: What kind of snakes?
7: He got an Egyptian cobra and a puff adder.
3: Mm. Whoa, the Egyptian cobra can take down an adult elephant.
7: Oh, no yeah. way.
4: He squashed scorpions that got in the house, too.
6: My hero.
1: And they didn't even have a class on scorpion squashing in missionary school.
10: Well, maybe they should, and you should teach it.
1: Hey.
11: I read they don't allow you to tell people about Jesus in Kazakhstan. How are you supposed to be a missionary there if you can't even tell them about Jesus?
1: I'm trained as a computer programmer. Kazakhstan wants computer programmers in their country, so they gladly let us come.
4: And we went there with another couple from Canada, Paul and Rachel Hoekstra.
1: Paul's also a programmer. Here's the cool part, guys. When I work at my computer job, I have the opportunity to rub shoulders with lots of Kazakhstanians. In that context, it's only natural to talk about what we believe.
4: There's a name for this approach. It's called BAM, or Business as Missions.
1: See, if I was to go door-to-door witnessing, I wouldn't last a week there. But I've had many chances to talk about Jesus by simply living and working among the people.
11: That's really neat.
1: And Kara's had lots of opportunities with the women in the neighborhood.
4: And Ben, too. With some friends at school, right?
7: Yeah.
11: So what happens if the government catches you?
1: Well, they could kick us out, or even arrest us. There's some risk sharing our faith. But Jesus warned us that some people will actually hate us because of him.
6: So, Ben, you talked to your friends at school about Jesus?
7: I told one.
1: That's actually a large part of our story. Ben, why don't you tell them about Hadi?
4: It's okay, honey.
7: So my best friend's name is Hadi. We did everything together.
3: Is he the guy who gave you the soccer ball?
7: Yeah, so I gave him a Bible for his birthday. His dad was not happy.
4: His parents were so upset, they pulled him out of school.
1: Hadi's dad had a lot of influence in the government. Shortly after this, the police began questioning Christians.
12: Yesterday, the provincial government closed a Christian relief agency. According to our sources, workers had enticed several Kazakhian nationals to convert to Christianity. All workers have been deported from the country, and the government has closed the agency.
4: Matt! Did you just hear that?
8: Yes, I did. That's the place you need to hear. I'm looking it up online right now.
4: Finding anything?
1: Their site's offline.
4: I can't believe it, Matt. We know them.
1: Wait, here's something.
4: What is it?
1: I typed in the director's name and found this site. It's a list of suspected missionaries.
4: That's scary. Are we on it?
1: I'm looking. No, we're not.
4: How about the Hoekstras?
1: Nope, they're clean.
6: Matt, I'm really concerned. Is that a government website?
1: No, but the government could be behind it.
6: What do you think we should do?
1: We need to get the Hooksters over here tomorrow night and place a call to Joe Stallone.
6: Hi, guys. Come in.
9: Sorry we're late. It's Paul's fault.
13: Guilty as charged. I finished that server, Matt.
1: See, I knew you could do it. They'll be happy to get that back in service tomorrow. Ben, could you be sure to take Sammy out before you go to bed?
7: Sure, Dad.
1: Joe Stallone from the home office will be calling us any minute.
6: How are you guys feeling?
13: I'm not sure what to think of it.
9: Nervous.
6: When you drove up, did you see a guy standing on the corner?
13: If you mean the one in the cheap suit, yeah.
6: See, Matt? I told you.
1: I don't think so, Kara.
6: He's been there for 2 days now. Matt, even our next-door neighbor noticed.
1: Yeah, but you know her.
6: She asked me why the police are watching us.
1: They're Stallone. Matt, Kara, Paul, and Rachel here.
14: This is Joe. Matt, do any of you have a cell phone on you?
1: I do.
9: I have one.
14: Okay, please put them in the other room and remove the batteries.
1: Okay. They're out of the room. Can I ask you why?
14: Their government has the ability to hack smartphones and use them as listening devices.
9: Creepy, eh?
13: Can't we just turn them off?
14: They can still do it. You need to pull the battery. And on some phones, even that's not possible.
1: Wow. So I take it you got my message?
14: Yes. And the team's been working since it came through. There's a lot of chatter. We don't know why, but the government is coming down hard on anything with even a hint of Christianity.
1: Kara thinks we may be under surveillance.
14: Well, I'd be most comfortable if Matt and Kara left now.
13: Paul Hoekstra here, sir. What about Rachel and I?
14: You two are Canadian. At this point, we believe it's safe for you to stay. You'd keep the business going.
13: Yes, sir.
1: Mr. Stallone, I appreciate your concern for us, but I think this will blow over. I mean, it happened before.
14: This feels different, Matt.
1: If we leave now, we cast suspicions on the Hoekstras. They'll be in more danger. Can't you allow us just a little more time?
14: Okay, I'll give you 2 weeks. Keep your head down and stay alert.
7: Come on, Sammy, hurry up! Sammy, stop!
15: Boy!
7: Sammy, get back here!
15: Hey, boy!
7: That's the guy who's been watching our house.
15: Hey, boy, come here. I want to talk to you. I said come here. Get back here.
5: Did that guy catch you, Ben?
7: No, I ran as fast as I could.
5: What happened to Sammy?
7: Oh, he came back the next day.
11: Who was it?
1: A government agent.
6: One of the women I had befriended was getting married. She'd invited me to her wedding as a special guest.
11: A special guest?
6: It means I was sort of like a bridesmaid. I left for the wedding early in the morning. Many people attending didn't have cars, so I used our van to pick them up. It took about an hour to get there.
1: Weddings in Kazakhstan take all day. I stayed home with Ben and did some work around the house. At supper time, Kara called me. King's residence, this is Matt.
16: Matt.
1: Kara, what's wrong? When?
16: Today.
1: Oh, hang on. Let me check. Oh, no. No. Kara, you need to come home right away.
16: You're on it?
1: Yes. You need to come home now.
16: Honey, I can't. I'm the guest of honor. And I drove a bunch of people. They'll need to stop the ceremony if I leave.
1: Police could be here any minute. Do what you need to do and get here as fast as you can. Ben, bring me another box.
7: Here.
1: Thanks.
6: I'm sorry, Matt.
1: It's been 3 hours.
6: Well, they changed the order of the ceremony so I could leave, but I felt like I needed to stay through the meal. I left as soon as I could. What are you doing?
1: I told Joe Stallone.
6: What are you burning? Are those all my old passports?
1: Yes. Joe said we need to burn everything.
6: Matt, those are keepsakes. I've
0: been saving my passports my whole life.
1: I'm sorry, dear. I didn't think they were that important.
0: If I'm ready for all this.
1: He's making arrangements on their end. They want us out of the country in 1 week.
0: I'm supposed to wrap up our life here in 1 week.

0: We decided to hold a garage sale to get rid of our stuff.
1: That was the biggest mistake we made in all our years in Pazakistan.
0: We had no idea at the time. I had only mentioned it to a couple of neighbors.
1: Yeah, and that night, before we could even set up signs, people started lining up in front of our house.
2: We let them in one at a time.
3: How much is computer?
1: How about 150?
3: I take it.
0: Matt, the people are getting impatient.
1: Are you almost done, sir?
3: No. Would you sell me everything?
1: Everything?
2: Dad, they're starting to climb the fence.
1: We have to do something. Kara, the hose, quick. Here we were, trying to sneak out of the country quietly and not draw attention to ourselves. We found out you don't do garage sales in Pazakistan.
0: No kidding. There must have been at least 200 people there. And finally, a police officer showed up. He told us we needed to shut it down immediately before the people became violent.
1: Then would you believe he actually asked if he could go shopping?
4: You're kidding.
1: I ended up selling everything in the garage sale to that first guy.
0: But the people wouldn't leave. They camped out across the street that night. And the next morning, they were still there.
1: Whenever we left the house, they would run to us and demand we let them into the garage sale.
0: The crowd pretty much kept us hostage in our own home.
5: Oh, man.
1: I got a call from a friend who worked for the government. He wanted to talk to me in person because he believed the police had bugged our house.
6: What did he tell you?
1: He said that they planned to subpoena me on Monday.
6: What's a subpoena?
1: Official papers that would demand I appear in court that week. I immediately called our director, who told me to wait by the phone. He needed to speak to our lawyers.
0: It's him.
1: This is Matt.
7: Hi, Matt. From what we've gathered, you can still leave the country legally. However, once they deliver the paperwork, things change.
1: Yeah?
7: Once that happens, you're stuck there.
1: So we need to go now.
7: If you leave tonight, you should be able to make it to the border in time.
1: Are you certain they'll let us out?
7: No. It's possible they've already tagged you. And in that case, you'd be arrested as you tried to cross the border.
1: So what do we do?
7: Well, if you stay, you'll face the court and then very possibly prison. If you leave now, there's a good chance you'll make it. We think it's worth the risk.
1: Okay. Thank you, sir.
7: Goodbye, Matt. We're praying for you.
0: We're leaving.
1: Tonight.
2: But tomorrow's my birthday.
1: I realize that, son. But if we stay, I could end up in prison.
0: We can't even say goodbye?
1: I'm calling the Hoekstras.
8: This is Paul.
1: Paul, we need to leave tonight.
8: I'm on my way over.
9: We're following you guys to the border. That's final.
1: Paul, you can't be seen with us.
10: Not another word.
9: We'll keep our distance. But someone is going to have to be there in case something happens.
0: Thank you.
9: Rachel and I will come back to the house to make sure it's clean after we're sure you've made it across.
1: Thanks, Paul.
0: Would you mind saying goodbye to everyone for us?
10: Oh, of course. Why don't the Hoekstras have to leave?
1: They're Canadian, for one. Also, they're not on that list.
9: We may have to leave eventually, Ben.
10: Sorry about the birthday party.
2: Thanks.
1: Okay. If we're going to make it to the border on time, we need to leave now. We're almost there. Kara, hand me the passports.
2: It's okay, boy.
1: I told you to keep Sammy quiet.
2: What'll happen if they see him, Dad?
1: They'll take him.
2: I'm scared for Sammy.
1: I'm scared for me.
2: God, please help him get through.
1: And me too. Okay, Ben. Put the blanket on him.
2: Quiet, boy.
1: This is it.
11: Passport. Sir, park right there. All of you must come inside to speak with an agent.
12: Talk more slowly, please. Why were you here in Pazakistan?
1: I'm a computer specialist and I run a tech company.
12: How many years have you been here?
1: 7.
12: The name of your company?
1: CompuSpecialized.
12: Do you still live in Kenitran?
1: Yes.
12: Just a moment. Take a seat. Take a seat. Assistance on Station 6.
0: Matt. The computer screen.
10: Dad, it's you.
4: No, no.
0: Help us.
4: They've got me.
5: Yes, sir.
12: I thought I told you to get me a fresh cup of coffee 10 minutes ago.
5: Sorry, very sorry.
12: Okay. Everything looks good. Here are your passports.
1: Thank you, sir.
10: Good dog, Sammy. You did it!
1: We're out.
0: I'm glad we made it. But this is so sad, Matt. It feels like a part of me is dying.
1: I know.
0: Why did this have to happen?
10: Well, we must have accomplished what we came here for.
0: What do you mean?
10: 5 people. There's 5 new Christians, including Hottie.
0: You're right.
10: That must be why God sent us.
1: Thanks, Ben, for reminding us of that.
6: You guys have been through so much.
13: You can't go back there?
0: No. They won't let us back in the country.
6: Ben, what happened to your friend?
10: Tell him, Dad.
1: It's been a year since we heard from him. But guess what?
13: What?
1: He just texted us this morning.
6: Really? Oh,
10: listen to this. Ben, I'm okay. I'm still a Christian. Jesus helps me be strong. I'm praying for you. Friends forever. Hottie.
0: Oh, thank you, Lord.
10: I was pretty discouraged last night, but now I see that God had a plan all along.
1: All the way down to the timing of that text message.
13: Is Sammy okay?
1: Yes, Sammy is safe. He's back at our home in southern France. Mm. Our neighbor is watching him for us.
0: It must be hard, having to leave what you started and all your friends. Mm. It's been very hard. To be honest, I was angry for quite a while. I'm learning to trust. Pastor Tim reminded me of it again tonight. We don't always understand the plan, but we trust him and obey.
1: Yeah. After we left, we went to France.
6: Why France?
0: It was one of the options the mission gave us. They wanted us to spend a few months recovering, and they had people in that area to help us out.
1: We rented a house there. And one night, we went for a walk.
0: I smelled a certain flower that's only native to Kazakhstan.
1: And it turns out, the house right next to us had a garden full of them.
0: The family had just moved to France from Kazakhstan. They couldn't believe we spoke their language. So we quickly became friends. And guess what?
10: What?
0: They invited us to their daughter's wedding.
1: Really?
0: In fact, they even used our house for many of the relatives who came from Kazakhstan for the ceremony.
6: Wonderful.
1: Oh, yeah. They asked us about our faith, and we've had a number of chances to share Jesus with them.
0: Oh, wow. Praise God. And it turns out there are many people from Kazakhstan living in the apartments right down the road.
1: Wow. Kara's leading a woman's Bible study with a number of the women.
14: Oh, no way.
0: So while it's still hard, having had to leave our home there, we see now that God had a reason for moving us.
1: Yeah. You know, it reminds me of the verse that says he works all things together for good for those who love him and are called according to his purpose.
6: I feel bad you had to go through all that.
1: Yeah, missions is hard, but it's good. Isn't it, guys?
0: Yes.
10: It is hard, but it's good.
14: I met an older missionary a few months ago. He said something that, well, I'm just beginning to understand. Missionary work is often not as good or as pretty as we want it to be. Things go wrong, and a lot of things can happen. But the bottom line is this.
15: The Titanic is sinking, and we need to get as many as possible into the lifeboats. When we get to heaven, we're going to see people there who say, "My mother thanks you. My father thanks you. My wife thanks you, and my children thank you. Thank you for saving my life."

0: 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Kids, remember to pray for missionaries who risk their comfort and sometimes even safety in order to tell others about Jesus. And remember, God wants all of us to be ready to tell others about Him, no matter where we find ourselves.
1: Please stow your carry-ons underneath the seat or in overhead bins. 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
2: Susan, the seat next to me is empty. 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
2: Huh?
4: Hi there, buddy. 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
2: Yep.
4: Me too. 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
2: Jack Brinkman.
4: Hey, you wouldn't mind me putting my extra bag under the seat in front of you, would you?
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1: I really had a hard day. I failed my math test, and my favorite teacher is leaving. It's hard being me.
2: Sometimes God uses a tough time to make you stronger. It's a great day here at Keys for Kids, and my name is Zach. Let's get started. I really wish that life was super easy and that you would never have any problems, but it's just not true. But God can use a challenging time in your life to help you grow and depend on Him. You see, the hard times you go through prepare you for a future that's way better than anything here on this earth. 2 Corinthians 4:17 reminds us, "For our light and momentary troubles are achieving for us an eternal glory that far outweighs them all." Our story for today is called Wrinkle Free. When he got home from school, Jason found his mom in the laundry room. "How was your day?" Mom asked as she looked up from a shirt she was ironing. "Terrible," said Jason. "I failed a math test and I have to take it over again. Then I found out my favorite teacher is moving away, and then I accidentally knocked down the principal's daughter." "Knocked her down? How did that happen?" "I came around a corner really fast and ran into her," Jason said. "I apologized, but she's probably still mad." "I'm sure she knows you didn't do it on purpose," Mom said. Jason sighed. "I doubt it. She probably told all her friends what a loser I am." Jason looked at the shirt Mom was ironing. "That's my shirt for your cousin's wedding this weekend, isn't it?"
3: "That's right."
2: The doorbell rang and Mom handed him the partially ironed shirt. "Here, why don't you finish ironing it while I answer the door?" When Mom returned, Jason had just finished pressing the shirt. He held it up. "Look at this," he said. "It's wrinkle-free." Mom nodded. The heat and pressure of the iron took the wrinkles out. She turned off the iron and unplugged it. Sometimes that's how God gets the wrinkles out of us, too. "Wrinkles?" Jason rubbed his forehead. "I don't have wrinkles yet." Mom laughed. "I'm thinking of wrinkles in the way we think and act. Things like impatience, anger, and self-pity, just to name a few. God sometimes uses the heat and pressure of difficulties in our lives to iron them out." "So you think God is using the stuff that happened to me today to make me more patient and not feel sorry for myself so I can be wrinkle-free?" "Well, we'll never be wrinkle-free until we get to heaven. We'll always have things we struggle with. But He does use the things that happen in our lives, even things we don't like, to make us more like Jesus and help us love and care for others. And He's always with us in the troubles we face, too." Jason nodded. "I guess I'd better go study for that math test, huh?" "Yes," Mom said. "At least you're getting another chance to iron that out." Well, how about you? Do you ever feel pressured by what's going on in your life? God sometimes uses difficult circumstances to press the wrinkles out of us. It may be uncomfortable for a while, but He's doing it to make us more like Jesus. Be patient as He teaches you to trust Him and show His love for others. He promises to be with you as He irons the wrinkles out of your life. Our key verse once again in the New Testament book of 2 Corinthians chapter 4, verse 17.
1: "For our light and momentary troubles are achieving for us an eternal glory that far outweighs them all."
2: And our key thought for today: patiently endure difficulties. I'm Zach. 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

0: Well, this was my day for organizing. I bet some of you folks know what that is. You wake up one morning and decide that if you don't get your desk organized, clean out your closets, answer letters, and tend to the plants, you won't be able to make it through the day and get everything else you have to get done. Well, I did it. And then came down to the radio station to visit with you folks, feeling much the better for it. And now that I'm all relaxed, because I can go home knowing everything is in its place, I can rest easy and share more of the Sugar Creek memory with you. Now, things were really beginning to happen on our visit to the Rio Grande Valley. Good things, like going to a tent meeting and having Pam Gilbert, Dragonfly's mom, accept the Lord as her personal savior. And finding Miguel, the little Mexican boy, who tried to cross the border illegally, at the tent meeting too. He'd come on the bus that was especially chartered for the Mexicans who wanted to attend the meetings, but didn't have papers to cross the border. Of course, Miguel didn't go forward that evening. To tell you the truth, he wasn't much interested in the meeting. He'd come for other reasons. Reasons that wouldn't come out for another day or two. But we were concerned for him. And we all made an extra trip to the small village to visit him and his mother.
1: Boy, this sure is a great place to eat, Miguel.
2: I'm glad you like it.
3: We sure couldn't have found it.
2: The tourists do not always go in the back streets. That is where you find the best buys and best food.
1: Boy, you're sure right about the best food.
4: How would you know? You'll eat anything.
1: I guess you're right about that, little Jim. But it is good.
4: Yeah, it is.
5: Where did you learn to speak English, Miguel?
2: My father. He worked for Americans when he was a boy. He taught me and my mother.
5: You speak very well.
2: Oh, thank you. Do you speak Spanish?
4: No.
6: None of us. I guess we should, but when you live in Sugar Creek, well, everybody speaks English. But we'll take Spanish when we get to high school.
5: Or French.
1: Well, I'm going to take both.
2: You know, it is good to know another language. I've been told that in Europe, everyone knows two, even three or four languages.
5: Yeah, but there you can't travel too far without going to a country that has a whole different language and way of living. In the United States, it's different. Everybody's American.
2: I want to be an American.
6: Maybe someday you will be.
2: It is hard to get papers when you are so poor.
5: My dad said you tried to cross the border because you were looking for your dad.
2: See, he has been gone for 7 months. This is the first time we have not heard from him.
5: You mean he's crossed the border before?
2: Every 2 years. He works for a while and makes much money and comes back and stays 2 years and then goes back again. But it has been 3 months since he was to return and we have not heard from him. We thought perhaps he may be dead.
4: Oh, I hope not, Miguel.
5: Does he write you?
2: See, but this time we have not received any letters. And then my mother had dreams. She sees him lying in a coffin. Oh, it frightens her.
5: Is there any way we can help you?
2: Your father has taken a likeness of him, but there are so many who look like my father's likeness. Only I can know him. And they would not let me cross the border, except to go to the meetings.
4: Did you like the meetings?
2: I did not understand it, but I will go again.
1: When?
2: Tomorrow evening. I put my name on the list, and they have said tomorrow evening is all right.
5: Maybe we can be there, too.
2: But you have already gone.
5: We enjoy going.
2: Oh.
5: We'll be able to sit with you again.
2: Well, that's not necessary.
4: But we want to.
2: When those people go to the man who is speaking and kneel, they are taken somewhere.
1: To the counseling room.
2: And they stay there a long time. Our bus did not leave for many minutes after you left because there were two, maybe three, who were in the back room of the tent. The guard had thought everyone was in the bus, but they were not.
5: They were probably praying.
2: Praying?
5: Well, you see, the boy minister, David Mulder, was asking that if anyone wanted to accept Jesus as their personal savior, they should come to the front. Then they're brought back into the back room, and there are other people who read the Bible with them and pray and show them how to come to know the Lord.
2: Oh, I would like to go to those counseling rooms.
4: You mean you want to accept Jesus as your personal savior? Whoa, you don't have to wait to go in the counseling room. You can do it right now.
2: I would like to wait.
4: Why?
2: Because I want to hear again.
5: Oh, then tomorrow you can come to the meeting, and when the invitation is given, maybe one of us could go with you. Would you like that?
2: Oh, si, si.
1: That's just wonderful. But why don't you do it now, and then you could make it public tomorrow night?
2: I don't understand.
5: He means that we could show you how to accept Jesus right now. And then tomorrow night at the meeting, you could go forward just to let everyone know that you've become a Christian.
2: Oh, well, is it not all right to wait?
1: Well, something that important? Well, you don't wait if you're sure about it.
2: Well, that is it, you see. I'm not so sure.
1: Oh.
3: Well, then, tomorrow night, you'll hear the word of God again. If you feel like you do today, well, then you'll accept Jesus. It's something you do by yourself. Nobody pushes you. But we'll be praying for you, because it's real important.
4: It sure is.
2: Well, I will think very hard.
4: And we'll pray real hard.
3: Hey, Poetry, what does your pocket watch say?
1: Well, let me see. It's 2:00.
2: Ah, siesta time. I must go.
5: Can you show us back to the square? I think we'll get lost if we try to find it.
2: See, I must go that way.
1: Hey, I haven't finished eating.
3: Well, leave it.
1: Are you kidding? It's too good. I'll take it with me.
3: The folks should be in the square by now.
4: Yeah, and that means your mom got another blouse for my mom. It's still hard to think they wear a small.
3: Well, they're little women.
2: That is true. The women of my country are very small. But when they get married, they get very fat.
5: We have those kind of women, too.

0: Oh, that was a good swim.
1: Oh, I was watching you from the balcony. You seem to really be enjoying it.
2: Yeah, I don't like the chlorine, though. It really hurts the eyes.
1: Oh, well, it's nothing like fresh spring water.
2: That it isn't. I have to admit, as beautiful as it is here, I could get very bored with the saltwater ocean and the chlorine pools.
1: Not to mention the two seasons, wet and dry.
2: Nothing like a nice walk in the spring and fall, and a hearty swim in the summer. And, of course, winter's perfect for staying close by the fire with a good book. Hey, speaking of good books, what have you got there?
1: Oh, just a devotional book Linda gave me.
2: You're really getting enthusiastic.
1: Oh, I guess I am.
2: Well, if it makes you happy.
1: Bob, I...
2: No, please, come on, don't start on me.
1: Well, you're making it very difficult. I'm trying to be serious.
2: I am too, Pam. Now, don't nag.
1: Was I nagging?
2: No, but you're heading in that direction.
1: Oh, I'm sorry.
2: Honey, I didn't mean to sound so harsh.
1: Oh, you didn't.
2: I know what you want, but like Ted and Linda say, it can't be pushed. Now, if you've got peace of mind, I'm glad for you. But I'm happy just the way I am. Subject closed.
1: I just...
2: Anna, please, I know you're praying for me, and someday I just might appreciate that, but right now I'd appreciate you practicing another part of Scripture.
1: Oh?
2: Silence is golden.
1: Is that in the Bible?
2: If it isn't, it should be.

0: But why are you going tonight? You have already gone. He's not there.
1: I must go.
0: Why?
1: I cannot tell you.
0: Mikel, I am your mother.
1: I cannot tell you. You must trust me.
0: Each time I have trusted you, the police have carried you home. There are times I see you carried home dead.
1: Oh, your dreams are silly.
0: My dreams tell the future.
1: My father is not dead.
0: I light candles daily for that news.
1: I will find him.
0: But to go to the meeting... They were here today.
1: Who was here?
0: Those who speak for...
1: They
0: you know.
1: Cannot stop me from going.
0: It is against what we believe.
1: They talk about Jesus. We believe Jesus.
0: Not their way.
1: It is too late. I am going.
0: Mikel.
1: Tell them I do not listen to what they speak. Tell them I go for other reasons. Tell them I follow their belief. Tell them that.
0: If you do not go to hear what they say, why do you go?
1: To find my father. And I will find
0: him. Mikel.
1: Mother, it is no use.
0: I will light a candle for you.
1: Buy food instead. I hate candles.
0: Mikel.
1: I hate them. They do not reach God. They reach nothing.

0: Let's seek God's grace. His grace is sufficient for you. That is what the Lord says in His Word. Will you come to Him now? He's waiting, waiting to cleanse you from all sin, waiting to make you faultless before God. Will you come? Jesus is calling now. Will you hear Him? Yes. Bless you. Bless all of you who are coming forward. Is there anyone else, man, woman, child, who will heed God's call? He's calling. Won't you come as the choir sings? Come along now.
1: Would you like to accept Jesus, Mikkel? I'll go with you.
2: I wish to go alone.
1: Well, all right. All right, we'll meet you later.

0: Isn't that wonderful, Dad? He's in there right now asking Jesus to come into his heart.
1: Yeah, it sure is, son.
2: Where are the rest of the fellas?
0: Oh, they're waiting outside the tent, so when he comes out, they'll be there to congratulate him.
3: Well, don't you want to be there, too?
0: Oh, we came to get you. I knew you'd want to see him.
1: Yeah, you're right. Which side of the tent?
0: I guess they all come out of the other side.
1: Yeah, well, let's start walking over there.
2: Oh, isn't it wonderful?
0: Oh, it sure is. When he told us he was coming to the meeting again, and then started asking about what they did in the counseling room, well, right away we told him he didn't have to wait. But he wanted to. And you always told us that people aren't pushed to God, so we didn't push.
1: Yeah, that's right.
3: I'm going to have to learn that, Linda.
2: You will.
0: Now we'll start praying for his mom.
2: And his dad, yeah. Wherever he is.
0: Yeah. Well, there's the...
4: Bill!
0: Cat.
4: Mr. Collins! Have you seen Mikkel?
1: No. What's wrong?
4: He's gone. He went forward and went into the room and all, but the room's empty and he's not there.
1: Well, did he talk with any of the counselors?
4: No. Nobody remembers him.
2: Oh, dear.
3: You mean Mikkel didn't go forward?
4: He went forward, all right, but not to accept Christ. He's gone, and nobody knows where.

Nobody, but nobody expected what happened to happen. Guards were searching the grounds, but Mikkel couldn't be found. He'd finally crossed the border, and now we understood why he was so curious about the counseling rooms. He hadn't meant to accept the Lord at all. It was a way to get through the guards. And now, no one knew where he was or where he was going. Well, there's a lot more to be told in our Paul Litchin story, but we're going to have to wait for our next time together. Until then, the Lord bless, and we'll be praying for you.

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0: one gift that God has given me, the love of books. 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A world of imagination that carried me from pole to pole, within a twinkling eye and back again. As a boy, I traveled to places impossible for me to see, and yet my bookshelf made them real to me. The world of my bookshelf, I'll remember it always.
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2: This is Summer of Discovery by Craig Massey. Things are growing more complicated by the minute around Southfield. After Jerry tricked John Cordig with the rigged-up scarecrow, Gus Lance spread the gossip all over town. To give the disgruntled townsfolk a chance to get back at Cordig for his hatefulness, Gus and Clarence staged a mock funeral for the deceased scarecrow in front of Fat Lucy's place. While the crowd was viewing the remains, John Cordick stormed up, threatened Gus Lance, and swore to find and get even with the culprit who tricked him. A few days later, while Jerry was working at Arnie's store, Cordick, drunk, burst in and accused Arnie of knowing who the prankster was. The scarecrow had belonged to Jack Spear, and Cordick was convinced he was the guilty party. When Cordick threatened to go after Spear, Arnie jumped from the stool, grabbed Cordick by the shirt, and ordered him out of the store. Jerry went back to work, and the afternoon went fine until Fat Lucy came in. On top of everything else, Arnie seemed as if he could hardly tolerate Fat Lucy with all her sass and flirting with Jerry. She even offered Jerry a job at her place, delivering messages. Arnie quieted her up real quick, gave her groceries, and got her out of the store as if she were on fire or something. Man, Jerry wondered, what else can happen?
3: Hi there, Jerry. Hello, Mr. Beard. I have an errand to run. Here's my order. If it's all right, I'll leave it here and pick up the groceries in about an hour.
2: Mr. Wade laid the list on the counter and, as usual, pulled another pamphlet from his pocket and placed it on top of the list.
3: There are some provocative thoughts here. Read it and tell me what you think. See you later.
4: Why is that man after me? Does he badger Fat Lucy? No. Or Cordick? No, siree. Does he tackle any of those bums over in front of Lucy's place? No, siree. He tackles me. 7 presuppositions basic to understanding Christianity.
2: Jerry watched Arnie as he read over the pamphlet. His mood seemed to change, and soon he wasn't reading out loud, but really studying it. He must have read it over 4 or 5 times in spite of interruptions. And then Mr. Wade returned.
3: Did you get a chance to read over the pamphlet, Mr. Beard?
4: Sir, I'm a busy man. If I spent all my time reading everything people handed me, I'd go out of business within a week.
2: That didn't seem to bother Mr. Wade, and he left as casually as he had come. Arnie settled back down to work, and Jerry resumed his sweeping. As he swept, he whistled a little tune. Arnie looked up with a start.
4: Boy, you're fired! Get out of here!
5: What?
4: Get! Nobody in my employ whistles that song!
2: Jerry was dumbfounded. He didn't think that whistling would get on Arnie's nerves, especially that much. Well, there was nothing for him to do but go, although he wasn't sure why. He left Arnie's and started for home. Confused at the changes that were taking place in his life, he hardly noticed what he was doing or where he was going. Before he knew it, he was right in front of John Cordick's house. He stopped for a minute, looking at the house and thinking of what took place that night with Mr. Strawman. All at once, the door flung open and Mousy Millie burst out onto the porch.
6: Jerry, you come here.
2: Jerry froze. The last time he heard those words coming from that house was when John Cordick hoodwinked him into picking cherries for him. Before he could move, Mousy Millie was beside him, pulling him toward the house.
6: Oh, I'm so glad you come. I need help, Jerry. I need your help.
5: My help?
6: Well, you're the only one I can count on, Jerry. Will you help me?
5: How can I help?
6: 'Cause you're a good boy, and I know you ain't gonna say nothing to John about what I'm gonna do.
5: What are you gonna do?
6: Psst. You come on in with me a minute before somebody sees us talking.
2: Millie pulled Jerry into the house with her and shut the door.
6: Now, don't worry. John's gone and won't be back until after midnight. Now, first off, Jerry, I want you to have this.
5: $5? What for?
6: Well, you earned it, fair and square. John done you wrong, and it's yours, so you take it. Now, you see this?
5: Yes'm. It's another $5.
6: That's right, and it's yours too. Soon as you help me run away to Pittsburgh.
5: To Pittsburgh?
6: Yes, see, I read my boy George, and I told him how his pa was treating me, you know, and I asked him if I could come and live with him. And he read that and told me to come. So I'm going.
5: But you don't need help to catch a bus.
6: Well, I need you to carry the bags. They're too heavy for me, you know.
5: What bags?
6: Well, these right here. Now, there's $20,000 in them two bags, and it's all rightly mine.
5: $20,000?
6: Yes, it's money that my papa left me, and John had it hid from me all these years. And he tried to say it was his, but it ain't.
5: Yeah.
6: I ain't stealing a penny of it. Every cent is rightly mine, and I'm going to take it with me to Pittsburgh. And I need you to carry it out to the highway for me to catch the bus.
5: I don't know.
6: Oh, Jerry, you promised. You got to help me.
2: Jerry knew he shouldn't have gotten involved, but Mousy Millie was so desperate that he couldn't refuse. They quickly left the house, crossed the road, and trudged through the woods to the main highway. When the bus was in sight, Mousy Millie did a strange thing, Jerry thought.
6: I ain't seen my boys in 10 years or more. Oh, Jerry, you're such a good boy, like they was good boys. Just don't say nothing.
2: With that, she gave Jerry a kiss on the cheek. The bus pulled up. Jerry helped Millie get on and stood watching it pull away. He gave a sigh, shoved his hands into his pockets, and turn for home.
5: Well, wonder what this is gonna get me.

0: Hello? Oh, yes, Mr. Beard. Jerry's here. Just a minute. Jerry? Jerry, Arnie Beard wants you on the phone.
1: Now, what could Arnie Beard want with Jerry? Let's see what the phone call is about.
2: What's Arnie want me for? He fired me yesterday.
0: Well, maybe he's had a change of heart. Now, here, talk to Arnie.
2: Yes. Hello? Mm-hmm. You want me to come back to work? Well, yeah, okay. Right now? Okay, I'll be right there. He wants me to come back to work.
0: Oh, I knew things would be all right. From what you told us last night, I just guess Arnie had more on his mind that was good for him. And your whistling got on his nerves.
2: Well, maybe. But somehow I think there was lots more than that. He really started acting strange when Lucy offered me a job.
0: Well, we all agreed that you shouldn't take it. And I think you know the reason why.
2: Yes'm. Because Fat Lucy ain't the kind of woman a decent man wants to work for, right?
0: That's just about the way it is, son.
2: Well, I'd better get to work. Arnie's going to say I'm late, even if I'm 10 minutes early. He hasn't changed that much.

0: You're late.
1: I'm 10 minutes early.
0: Clock's slow. There's no room at the top for clock watchers.
1: Mama's going to talk to you about making me come so early and keeping me here so late. I work as hard as anybody in town, and all you ever do is growl at me. I'd go over and work for Fat Lucy in a minute if Mama and Papa would let me.
0: You told them about Lucy's offer?
1: Yes, I did.
0: And they said no?
1: Yes, they said no.
0: You got good parents, Jerry. Some would have thought only of the money, but not them. Of course, I can't pay what Lucy offered, but you're a good boy. You don't loaf. I'll give you 20 cents an hour, and maybe we can increase the number of hours you work. How does that sound?
1: That sounds good to me. But would you tell me something?
0: What?
1: Why'd you fire me yesterday?
0: Had a lot on my mind. All them people coming in here. When Fat Lucy came in and offered you a job, I guess I couldn't take it. I figured you'd decided to go to work for her, so there wasn't any use keeping you around. Figured you was after more money.
1: Wasn't after none of her money.
0: Well, that's water over the dam now. Better get to work now, son.
2: Jerry worked harder than he had ever worked before for Arnie. It wasn't just the money. This was the first pleasant day he'd had since he first started working at Arnie's store. He couldn't get over the change. And pretty soon, the next big surprise came walking right through the door.
0: Hello there, Mr. Wade. Still feeding all those men?
3: Well, tonight's the last night. And besides the workmen, I have a couple of guests.
0: Here you've made quite a change in the old mill.
3: The men have done a good job. You'll have to come out and look the place over. Glad to have you spend an evening with me sometime.
0: I don't go out much. A store keeps me busy, and my feet... Well, come the end of the day, I'm ready to sit.
3: Well, the invitation still stands. Here, Arnie, I think this may give you some food for thought. Why don't you read it?
0: You don't give up, do you?
3: No, sir, I don't.
0: Might as well.
3: Christ didn't give up on me, and he won't on you.
0: I'm an intellectual ridge runner. When I was young, I got tricked a couple of times into thinking a few people knew the answers to life. I ran after them for a while until I found out they didn't have any answers at all. Yes, sir, I've run a lot of philosophical, social, economic, and religious ridges, and at the end of each, I tumbled off a cliff into a swamp. Swamps, I tell you, that muddled my thinking and blurred my reasoning, and finally dulled my trust in anything. A funny thing, every last one of them declared his philosophy was the only right one in the world. Well, just as you likely think you're right. My mind's closed now to anything new.
3: I know just what you mean, Arnie.
0: You do?
3: Well, I never thought of it as intellectual ridges. But I've taken a lot of mental excursions pursuing humanistic philosophies. Never found any rainbows, so I gave up.
0: Well, why plague me with yours, then?
3: Ah, but that's it. They were humanistic. I was driven to divine answers, and I found a rainbow of pure contentment.
0: From what I remember about the good book, the rainbow was a sign of promise. I've got a whole ledger book full of promises and ain't been paid yet.
3: There's a difference when the promise is Christ, Arnie. I mean the born, crucified, risen, coming Christ that Paul speaks of in his letters to the churches.
0: A lot of them ridges I followed had the name of Christ sprinkled all along the way.
3: Then get your eyes off the ridges, Arnie, and look straight up and see Christ as he is, rather than as man says he is.
2: Yes, and there's still much more to tell. You won't want to miss the happenings next time on Summer of Discovery.

You've been listening to another dramatic adaptation of Christian children's literature, brought to life by The Bookshelf. 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
1: We interrupt this program to bring you a special report. We take you now to Brink Chetley.
2: Invasion in the Holy Land. This is Brink Chetley in the Kids Radio Old Testament Action Newsroom, where we've been following an incredible story unfolding in the Middle East circa 1406 BC. The people of Israel are apparently getting ready to invade the land of Canaan, specifically the Canaanite stronghold of Jericho. ACE reporter Lucy Cunningham Schultz is at the scene. Lucy, exactly where are you right now?
3: Well, Brink, our camp is situated near the town of Shittim, just a few miles away from the Jordan River. To our west beyond the river lies the city of Jericho.
2: Why are the Israelites invading Canaan?
3: Brink, the voice you hear behind me is that of the leader of the Israelites, a man named Joshua. He is talking with his commanders. I'll get closer and see if he can answer your question.
4: Understand, we cannot move before the spies return. Until then, tell the people to devote themselves to prayer.
5: Yes, sir.
3: Joshua?
4: Huh?
3: Lucy Cunningham Schultz, OT Action News. Just a few questions, sir, if I may.
4: If they are quick.
3: Thank you. First off, why Canaan?
4: This is the land the Lord our God promised our nation's father Abraham more than 680 years ago.
3: So since your ancestors settled here, you feel you have the territorial right to reclaim the land?
4: Not just the territorial right, but the divine right, given to us by God to take possession of the entire country.
3: I see. Now, what is your...
4: Please, I must join my people in prayer.
3: Oh, yes, of course. Well, there you have it, Brink. The Israelites are claiming the land by divine right.
2: So, this is a holy conquest?
3: It would appear so.
2: Lucy, what kind of man is Joshua?
3: He takes the leadership of his people very seriously. He publicly proclaims that he draws his strength and courage from God, and he fully intends to take this land as soon as he hears from his spies.
2: Thank you, Lucy. We'll check back with you later.
3: Right, Brink.
2: Well, the spies you heard Lucy and Joshua mention a few moments ago are part of a fantastic report by OT Action News correspondent Lawrence Hodges, who broke this story in the first place. 3 days ago, Joshua sent two men to scope out Jericho and the surrounding land. Lawrence was in Jericho on assignment when the spies arrived. For obvious security reasons, we could not air the report until we were assured of Lawrence and the spies' safety. But we now bring it to you, uncut and in its entirety.
6: It's evening now in Jericho, and I'm in one of the most popular places in town, Rahab's Inn. Its owner, Rahab, is here with me.
7: Hello, welcome. My inn is your inn.
6: Rahab, why is your place so... What in the world is that?
8: Rahab! The king's soldiers! They're coming!
7: Lock the door, quickly!
9: What is it, Rahab?
7: The king's guards are coming for you.
9: What? We must leave at once.
7: They're on horseback. You're on foot. You'll never get away.
9: Then what do we do?
7: Go up to the roof. It's lined with stalks of flax. Hide under them.
9: And trap ourselves?
7: I will take care of the king's soldiers.
9: How?
7: I simply will. You must trust me.
9: Why should we?
7: Because you have no choice.
10: Open up in the name of the king!
7: Well, what will it be? Will you sacrifice yourselves?
9: All right. The roof.
7: Through that door, and stay quiet. As for the rest of you, not a word.
10: Open this door in the name of the king!
7: Ramandu! Why all the racket? You know my door is always open to you.
11: Never mind that. We're on the king's business, looking for spies.
7: Spies?
11: That's right. Sent here by the Hebrews to discover the best way to attack us.
7: So that's why they behave so strangely.
11: Then you've seen them?
7: Yes, they were here earlier. Dirty spies. If I'd known, I would have thrown them out in the street.
11: Where are they now?
7: They left at dusk as the city gates were about to close. That wasn't very long ago. If you hurry, you can catch up with them. Well, what are you waiting for?
11: Perhaps I should search your house just to make certain they didn't stay.
7: Go ahead if you want, if you feel you can afford the time. I was under the impression that the king wanted spies caught immediately.
11: Mount up and tell the gatekeeper to seal the gates as soon as we leave.
12: Yes, Commander.
11: That way, in case we don't find them, they'll be trapped here until we return. Then we will search your house, Rahab, and you won't like it.
13: Windbag.
8: They're gone, Rahab.
7: Keep watch. I'm going up on the roof.
6: This is Lawrence Hodges for OT Action News on the scene of an incredible development in Jericho. I'm following Rahab up onto the roof to see if we can hear...
7: Matthias!
6: Yes.
7: Salmon!
6: Yes, here they are.
7: All right, they are gone. You can come out.
9: Thank you for your kind.

0: what kindness. You heard the commander. The gates are sealed. We're trapped.
1: Perhaps. Whatever the case, you may sleep here tonight.
2: Why are you doing this?
1: Because the Lord your God is God, and he is on the side of your people.
0: You know our God?
1: We have heard of his mighty deeds, and because of them, everyone in the land is melting in fear.
2: That still doesn't answer the question. Why are you doing this?
1: I know your people will conquer and rule this land. So I beg for this one thing. Swear to me by the sacred name of your God that when Jericho is conquered, my family and I will be spared.
0: Rahab.
1: It's only fair after all I have done for you.
2: We swear. Our lives for your life. If you will not tell what we are doing, we will spare you and your family.
1: Thank you, my lords. And now, I have a way for you to escape.
0: Escape?
1: Over here. Help me move these bundles of flax. My house is part of the city walls. There are certain advantages to such an arrangement.
2: A window.
0: But we are still very high up. How are we supposed to get down?
1: With this.
2: A scarlet rope.
1: Long enough to reach the ground. Go. Tell your leader of my kindness.
0: We will, Rahab. But understand, when we attack, we cannot be responsible for you or your family if you leave this house. If anyone goes outside, his blood will be on his own head.
1: I understand, Salmon.
2: And know this. When we enter the land, we will not be bound by the oath we've made unless this rope is hanging from this window.
1: But what if someone sees it?
0: Now it is your turn to trust in the Lord.
1: I agree. Now go. And what of you?
3: Me?
1: Yes, you must go with them.
3: Well, I...
1: Yes, no delay. Come, come.
3: Well, all right, but watch out for the transmitter. Watch out for the transmitter.
4: This is Brink Chetley again in the OT Action Newsroom. Lawrence Hodges' incredible transmission ended there, and we're expecting him and the spies to return at any moment. In the meantime, let's turn to our resident expert on Middle East affairs, Hassan Ben Sober, for his assessment of this remarkable report. Hassan, what about this spy business?
5: Well, Brink, you must remember that Joshua was Moses' protege, and Moses also sent out spies to the Promised Land 40 years earlier. In fact, Joshua was one of the spies that Moses sent. It is very interesting to me.
4: Oh, I'm terribly sorry, Hassan, but I need to cut in. We're receiving a report from Lucy Cunningham Schultz at the Israelite camp. Lucy?
6: Yes, Brink. The spies have returned. They rode into camp just a few moments ago.
4: Lucy, do you see...
6: They're talking with Joshua and the leaders of the 12 tribes of Israel. I'm getting closer to see if I can pick up what they're saying. Excuse me. Pardon me.
7: We stayed with a woman named Rahab. She saved us from the king, and we have pledged protection for her when we invade the city.
8: Then you think it is good to do so?
0: Yes, Joshua. God has surely given us this land.
8: And what do the leaders of the 12 tribes think?
9: We await your orders, Joshua. We have pledged to follow you, as we did Moses.
8: Then tell the people to prepare themselves, for within 3 days we will cross the Jordan and go in to possess the land which the Lord our God has given us.
6: You heard it, Brink. The invasion is a go.
4: Lucy, is Lawrence with you?
6: No, Brink. I didn't see him come back with the spies either. Let me see if I can... Excuse me. Matthias, Salmon.
7: Yes, maiden. What is it?
6: I believe you met with a friend of mine at Rahab's. Lawrence?
0: A short fellow?
6: That's him. He was supposed to come back with you. Where is he?
7: He didn't come. At the last moment, he decided to remain in the city.
6: Remain?
0: Yes. I hope he is inside Rahab's house when we attack. Otherwise...
6: Yes, thank you. Well, Brink, Lawrence must have stayed to continue reporting to us from inside the city. We can only hope that he's still all right.
4: Yes. Thank you, Lucy. Well, on that rather somber note, we need to break for station identification. OT Action News will return right after this.
10: Now on the Adventures in Odyssey Club, Connie has a proposal for Wit.
11: How can I help?
12: By hiring someone else.
11: I was actually thinking the new manager would, if she takes the job. What do you say?
12: Me? This seems like it would be a fun place to work.
13: I heard you were hiring, and I'm very interested.
14: I'm here to apply for the job.
12: Penny?
10: New manager Connie has her first big decision to make on the Adventures in Odyssey Club. Don't miss it.
4: This is Brink Chetley with you once again from the OT Action Newsroom. The Israeli invasion of Canaan is proceeding apace. 3 days ago, the Hebrews left their camp at Shittim and are now ensconced near the banks of the Jordan River, poised to attack Jericho. For insight into the military aspect of the situation, let's turn once again to Middle East expert Hassan Ben Sober. Hassan, why Jericho?
5: It is the key to the whole region. If Jericho falls, the whole land will be theirs. But Joshua and the Israelites have their work cut out for them.
4: How so?
5: Jericho is a nearly impenetrable fortress. Walls 6.5 feet thick link together 30-foot battlements that tower into the sky. An assault from any side will be very costly. And the Hebrews have an even bigger logistical problem.
4: Bigger?
5: Yes. Crossing the Jordan River. There are no bridges there, and building boats big enough to haul an army the size and strength needed to capture Jericho will take a great deal of time. If I were Joshua...
4: I'm sorry, Hassan, but we're receiving an on-the-spot report from Lucy Cunningham Schultz. Lucy, are you there?
6: I am, Brink. The Israelites are getting ready to move. Commanders have been issuing instructions all morning to the people.
4: What sort of instructions?
6: They're telling them when they see the priest carrying the Ark of the Covenant, follow it, but don't go near it. Stay about 1,000 yards behind it.
4: Peculiar.
6: Not when you think of the incredible power contained in the Ark. It... Oh, wait, Joshua's about to speak.
8: People of Israel... Hear the words of the Lord. Today you will know for certain that God lives among you, and that he will drive out the people who live in this land you will soon possess. Now watch as the Ark of God, who is Lord of the whole earth, leads you across the river.
6: Brink, the priests carrying the Ark are moving toward the water. They're stepping down into the river and... No, they're still on dry land. But they should be in the river by now.
15: Look, the waters are separating.
16: The river is backing out.
17: Just as it did with Moses.
15: Yes.
8: And now, go forward into the victory of the Lord.
6: This is unbelievable, Brink. We're actually crossing through the river on dry ground. Yet another incredible confirmation that God has picked Joshua as Moses' replacement.
4: I'm sorry, Lucy, but we're going to have to cut away from this remarkable miracle for a moment. We're receiving a transmission from Lawrence Hodges. Lawrence, where are you?
18: Miss Hodges, coming to you live from the throne room of the King of Jericho. The king is talking with his advisors, and they don't appear to be very happy. I'm going to get closer.
19: All of my wise men are cowards!
20: Your Majesty, please! Have you not heard of the miraculous things that have happened to the Israelites? How their God has given them victory over their enemies and protected them? Where even now, they receive bread from heaven to feed them?
19: Fairy tales! You're all a bunch of quivering children. Have you forgotten that it is harvest time? The river is at flood stage. The Israelites cannot attack us if they cannot get here. And they won't get here because they can't cross the river.
21: Majesty! Majesty!
19: What is it?
21: I have just returned from the Jordan. The waters have bunched up at the city of Adam in the region of Zarathan.
19: What?
21: The flow to the Salt Sea is completely cut off. The Israelites are crossing over on dry ground.
19: You are lying to me.
21: I swear it is all true.
20: Sire, we must act immediately. Sue for peace now, we beg you.
19: Sue for peace? Surrender without a fight? Never! Seal the city. Prepare for a siege. Double the guard on the walls and fortify the battlements. No mere band of roving Hebrews will conquer the fortress of Jericho.
4: We'll try to get him back. It would appear that we've lost our hookup to Lawrence Hodges. Hassan Ben Sober, what about the tactical situation? Who really has the advantage here?
5: Well, Brink, the reality of the situation is Jericho is quite safe and secure. Once shut up as it is now, it is impossible for an army to breach its walls and battlements.
4: You say impossible. Can you clarify that for us?
5: Jericho has withstood the attacks of armies much bigger, better equipped, and better trained than the Israelites. In my opinion, it would be a miracle if the Israeli army survives even its first assault.
4: Well, we'll soon find out, for it seems the army is on the move. Let's go back to Lucy Cunningham Schultz on the scene. Lucy, what's happening out there?
6: Well, Brink, we're across the river now, and there's a real sense of purpose in the camp. This is due not only to the miraculous river crossing, but also to the fact that for the last 40 years, the Israelites have awakened to manna, bread from heaven, which has been the bulk of their diet. This morning, the manna stopped.
4: Stopped?
6: Completely. Some think it's a sign from God of their ultimate victory. But at the very least, it means that these people must now depend on the land for food. And to get the food, they have to have the land.
4: Lucy, have you been able to talk to Joshua yet to get an idea of the Israeli battle strategy?
6: No, I haven't, Brink. But I understand that Joshua is going to speak momentarily. I can tell you that I don't see a lot of swords or armaments around, and that... Oh, wait, here's Joshua.
8: God's chosen. Hear how the Lord God will give you the city of Jericho.
6: This is it, Brink.
8: The priests with the ark will lead you, and seven priests with trumpets will walk in front of them. But you must not yell or give out a war cry or raise your voices or say a word until I tell you. Then you can shout. Sound the trumpets! Forward!
6: This is it, Brink. We're marching to Jericho.
4: Hassan, what does this mean? Are the Israelites trying to sneak up on the city?
20: That isn't likely, since they've blown the trumpets so loudly. Also, it is very foolhardy to attack with such limited armaments.
4: Then what is their plan?
20: At this point, it's anyone's guess.
4: Well, Yes, immediately. I've just received word that we've reestablished contact with Lawrence Hodges inside Rahab's house. Let's go to him now. Lawrence!
18: This is Lawrence Hodges. The city is shut up tight. The mood here is tense, as you would expect.
2: The Israelites are coming, Rahab.
17: We'll all be killed!
1: Listen to me, everyone. There is nothing to be afraid of.
2: Why? Because you tied a scarlet rope out of your window?
1: No, because I trust the word of the Israelites and their God. We will be saved!
2: They're taking position in front of the city. No, wait.
1: What is it?
2: Well, they should be stopping, but they're not. They're marching around the city.
17: They're surrounding us.
2: No, they're not positioning for attack. They're just marching. Looks like we didn't need your help after all, Rahab.
1: Perhaps. Perhaps. But the scarlet rope stays just the same.
4: Well, this is very unusual. Lucy, are you there?
6: Yes, Brink.
4: What's going on?
6: Well, I haven't been able to talk to Joshua. From what I understand, marching is all the Israelites are going to do, for now.
4: A remarkable development, to say the least.
20: It's a ridiculous development if they expect to win.
4: Well, we'll be back with the story as it unfolds right after this.
22: A mysterious phone call and a new nemesis? Emily Jones and Matthew Parker are on the case.
23: I just need to find out who this person is.
24: Oh, it sounds like a real mystery.
22: It all starts with a phone caller threatening to blackmail Jones and Parker's friend Jeremy. But this new nemesis won't stop there. Can Emily and Matthew figure out who this blackmailer is before it's too late? Solve the mystery with them by reading Jones and Parker Case Files, The Nemesis. It's the second book in the series with 16 new stories full of fun, faith, and intrigue. It's a great way for kids ages 8 to 12 to sharpen their detective skills while learning important values. 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
25: This is going to be harder than I thought, Mr. Whitaker.
26: Oh, stop saying that, Priscilla. Relax. We're going to have a blast.
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27: 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We always love hearing from you.
4: This is Brink Chetley once again. The siege at Jericho is now in its seventh day. But perhaps siege isn't the right word, for during the past 6 days, nothing much has really happened. The army of Israel has simply blown trumpets and marched around the city one time, once a day. Today, though, a change. Early this morning, Joshua, the leader of the Israelites, made this speech.
8: Hear, O Israel! This day will the Lord God deliver the city into your hands. Today, march around the walls not once, but seven times. Sound the trumpets!
4: And so the Israelites have been circling the city all morning. OT Action News correspondent Lucy Cunningham Schultz has been with them the whole time. Lucy, what can you tell us?
26: Well, Brink, we've almost completed our sixth trip around the city, and the people are definitely expecting something to happen. We just started our seventh lap, Brink.
4: Lucy, aside from the trumpets, the people have remained curiously silent throughout these marches.
26: Joshua's orders, Brink. Keep quiet until he gives the word.
4: Any idea of what will happen then?
26: No, but Joshua has promised that God will work wonders this day, so it's anybody's guess.
4: Thank you, Lucy. We've also reestablished contact with our man inside Jericho, Lawrence Hodges. Lawrence, how are things inside the city?
18: Well, Brink, I'm still inside Rahab's house. And as you can hear, where there was once fear, there's now laughter.
0: Uh-oh, they're going around again.
17: Ooh, I'm so scared.
0: If they keep on doing this, they're going to get dizzy.
18: Up until this morning, the mood here could best be described as boredom. When the multiple marches started, the people became curious at the change, but still not worried. It seems no one is taking the army of Israel seriously anymore.
4: What about Rahab?
18: She's the only one who has shown any concern, Brink.
4: Then she still has the scarlet rope tied to the window.
18: Yes, and she's still insisting that her family stay inside with her. You have to admire her faith, but right now, it really seems pointless.
4: Thank you, Lawrence. Hassan, what's your take on this?
5: The Israelites are employing a truly strange battle strategy. It doesn't fit any coherent tactical plan I know of.
4: Well, is that bad?
5: It is if they are serious about occupying this country. Then again, we have seen great miracles from this people. Who knows what will happen?
4: Well, apparently Israel is now completing its seventh lap around the city. Lucy, any change?
26: Not so far, Brink. Joshua's rising.
8: And now, O Israel, let the trumpet sound. Shout with a mighty voice, for the Lord God has given you the city.
4: Nothing seems to be happening. Lucy! Lucy, are you there? Lawrence? Lawrence Hodges! Lawrence, Lucy! Lucy, what's happening?
26: The walls of Jericho. They've collapsed completely. There's almost nothing left of them.
8: And now, take the city and destroy it. Destroy it all.
4: Lawrence, Lawrence, are you still there?
18: Yes, Brink. I don't know how, but Rahab's house is still standing, even though it was connected to the city walls. The Israelites are destroying everyone and everything. Whoa, wait, wait. We're under the protection of Joshua. This is the house of Rahab.
3: It is true. It is true. These are the ones who helped us. They have our protection.
18: What he said, what he said.
26: Lawrence?
18: Lucy, over here.
4: Lucy, Lawrence, are you two all right?
26: Yes, Brink, we're just fine.
8: Salmon?
3: Yes, Joshua.
8: This is the woman who helped you?
3: Yes. Rahab, this is Joshua.
17: My lord.
8: We have kept our word to you, Rahab. You and your family shall live. Your faith has saved you.
17: Praise be to the God of Israel.
26: I think that sums up all our feelings right now, Brink. Back to you.
4: Thank you, Lucy. Well, it seems that a woman's faith and a man's courage have gotten the nation of Israel off to a good start. For Lawrence Hodges, Lucy Cunningham Schultz, and Hassan Ben Sober, this is OT Action News from Kids Radio here at Wits End. I'm Brink Chetley. Good day.
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7: In Hebrews 11, there's a list of Hall of Famers when it comes to faith. It contains men like Noah, Abraham, Moses, David, Samuel, and other great Hebrew leaders. But did you know that the only woman listed by name was not a Hebrew? Verse 30 says, "It was by faith that Rahab welcomed the spies and was not killed with those who refused to obey God." That's right. The Rahab of today's story is one of the greatest examples of faith in the Bible. In fact, her faith was so great, Matthew 1:5 tells us that she ended up as a direct ancestor of Jesus. Just goes to show you what belief in God can do. And that's all for now. If you want to write to us, we'd sure love to hear from you. Just send your card or letter to Odyssey, Colorado Springs, Colorado, 80995. 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

We greet our friends everywhere with Chapter 5 of Perilous Journey, the story of John Bunyan. 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

0: England, 1641. John Bunyan is 12 years old.
1: Where are all those men riding? I don't know.
2: Looks to me like they're on their way down to London. See all those papers in their hats?
1: What are they, John?
2: Well, some of the men were talking yesterday while Father and I were repairing their gear. They call those papers protestations. They're going to petition the king.
1: What does protestatement mean?
2: Protestation. And it means they're not happy with the way things are.
1: The way what things are?
2: Well, I don't know everything about it.
1: Oh. I like seeing all those horses at once.
0: The fires of revolution in England were beginning to smolder and burn. For 11 years, King Charles I had refused to call the parliament he knew opposed him. He had imposed stern restrictions on British citizens as to the way they worshipped, and had instituted tax after tax without parliamentary approval. The king was a law unto himself, and the more aware citizens were beginning to break under the strain.
3: Of course I don't like it. It's hard enough making ends meet without having to pay ship money to His Majesty.
4: Then you see the wisdom in what we're doing.
3: No! I tell you truly, Harry, there's no good in opposing His Majesty. It's opposition to God himself.
4: Thomas Bunyan, you're a pig-headed... Oh, there's no good talking to a royalist. He says he doesn't agree with the king. He says he sees the wrongs the king is doing, but he won't oppose the king.
3: The way the king has been ruling the country for the last 11 years hasn't affected me a great deal one way or the other. And for all I know, those that it has affected may have deserved it.
4: What about the ship money you've paid?
3: When I stop and think about it, it's a small enough price to pay for keeping the man God ordained on the throne.
4: I ask you, Thomas, I ask you straight out. Does that man Charles behave in a manner befitting an appointee of God?
3: I'm sure I don't know.
4: Well, I do, and he doesn't. Making laws when it suits him, levying taxes when his fancy needs money, tossing anyone he pleases into prison or worse.
3: I should say that a man who was not appointed by God wouldn't act in that way.
4: You see?
3: But King Charles was.
4: Oh, he's exercising more power than any man ought under God. His whim is law. Mark me, Thomas. People of England will not settle for a great deal more from him.
3: You could be arrested for talk like this, Harry. You know it.
4: That's exactly what I mean. If a man can be arrested for speaking his mind, then there's something wrong with the law. He's done in any attempts at religious freedom. Now he's taking away our right to think. I speak truly, Thomas. England is on the brink of war. War within the country.
3: You're hotter than my anvil, Harry. Compose yourself. Englishmen fighting Englishmen. Indeed.
4: Don't be so sure it won't happen.
3: Look at it this way, Harry. If there was to be a war between those who feel as you do and those who feel as I do, you and I would have to oppose each other with the intent to kill, wouldn't we?
4: Well, I suppose so.
3: Could you do it? Neighbors these many years? Could you do it?
4: I don't know.
3: Of course you couldn't. And neither could I. Even if I thought you daft enough in your ideas that killing would work a mercy with you, I couldn't. Now let's stop all of this foolish talk of war.
0: Elsewhere in England, differences were not as easily overlooked. By careful planning, the House of Commons was finally composed almost entirely of Puritans. The House then began to be as troublesome to King Charles as was the Parliament before he had stopped calling it. Among the first of the king's pet sources of money to go was the ship money tax. Then a list of the nation's wrongs and suggestions for reforms were drawn up in the Grand Remonstrance. Even in this most blatant action against the king, he was shown respect in it.
5: The duty which we owe to your majesty and our country cannot but make us very sensible and apprehensive that the multiplicity, sharpness, and malignity of those evils under which we have now many years suffered are fomented and cherished by a corrupt and ill-fated party, who, amongst other of their mischievous devices, for the alteration of religion and government, have sought by many false scandals and imputations, cunningly insinuated and dispersed among the people, to blemish and disgrace our proceedings in this Parliament. For preventing thereof, and the better information of your Majesty, your peers and all other of your loyal subjects, we have been necessitated to make a declaration of the state of the kingdom, which we do humbly present to your Majesty, without the least intention to lay any blemish upon your royal person, but only to present how your royal authority and trust have been abused, to the great prejudice and danger of your Majesty and of all your good subjects.
0: King Charles had long since lost real contact with his subjects and had no conception of what presented danger to them or to himself. Rather than examining and possibly profiting from the lists of the House, the king took the offensive. He stormed into a session of the House and attempted to arrest five of its leading members. The five members escaped and hid in London. Lords, Commons, and City entered into a triple alliance against the king and forced him to flee to York. Without either side really intending it, England was at civil war.
4: It's happened. I told you it would, and it has.
3: What was, Harry?
4: War. It's broken out in London. There's even reports that the Scots are fighting in the north.
3: I haven't heard any of it.
4: Thomas Bunyan, you and your family are in a terrible predicament.
3: May I ask the predicament?
4: You're a royalist. Bedfordshire is a county where both the members of Parliament and House, the county and borough members, are Puritan. I'd say you'd best run while you can.
3: Compose yourself, Harry.
4: It's no laughing matter, Thomas. There's real blood being shed in London over this. The king has fled to York, they say.
3: Who says? You and my John ought to get together and compare fancies.
4: A rider was through this morning.
3: Well, where's your weapon? I think you'd come to see me prepared to fight for your life.
4: Oh, don't talk like that.
3: Now look, Harry. You've been talking war for a good number of weeks now. Well, maybe some hotheads like yourself down in London are having at each other. But that doesn't affect me in the least. It doesn't affect you either. If I'm to do any fighting, I'll want to know why I'm fighting, who I'm fighting, and who I'm supporting. None of that is very clear at the present. So I'll go on doing my job as I see it.
0: And for many, that's exactly the way the war went. Once, the king's troops came near Bedford, but for the most part, it was a distant war fought over political issues that were little understood outside the ranks of the leaders in the revolution. For young John Bunyan, life continued along a pattern that had been developing. His cheerfulness gradually became more and more biting. His language made him sound more like a hardened soldier than a 12-year-old. His lying and cheating was becoming more polished and more obvious.
3: Where is John?
1: I don't know. Is something wrong?
3: I don't know what you teach him.
1: What I teach him? What do you mean,
3: that
1: Thomas?
3: That boy may be responsible for my losing the respect of four good customers.
1: What did he do?
3: That collection of metalwork I delivered this afternoon. John told me it had all been finished.
1: And?
3: Finished, indeed. Smoothed over the quickest possible way. Some of the repairs were crumbling as a result of carrying them to their owners.
1: Well, I certainly didn't teach him how to use the forge.
3: Don't speak back to me, Margaret. I'm in no humor.
1: He's only 12, Thomas. Perhaps you expect too much of him.
3: Boys younger than he is are doing fine work with their fathers. That boy of mine is more interested in creeping off somewhere to read or dream up some monster he's seen on the edge of the woods. It's time he took on the look of a man.
1: It's quite ordinary for a boy his age.
3: Will you stop defending the boy? He doesn't need defense. He needs responsibility, and a good threat if he doesn't follow through on it. You might as well know, Margaret. John has a reputation.
1: Oh?
3: More than one person has told me of John's foul language, of his lying and cheating.
1: Thomas, don't go on like
3: that. Well, it's true.
1: Would you accept the word of perfect strangers against that of your own son?
3: These are not perfect strangers. They are old friends.
1: Old friends like Harry Rowntree, who doesn't speak to you because you are a royalist?
3: Harry was never dependable.
1: And the friends who slander your son, John, are they dependable?
3: They know what they talk of. Where is John?
1: I don't know, but I hope you have more composure before you find him.
3: I'm going out.
2: Mom?
1: John. Oh, you startled me. How long have you been standing back there?
2: I was afraid to come out.
1: You heard what your father said?
2: Yes, Mom.
1: Is it true?
2: I try to do the best I can.
1: I know you do, John. I'll speak to your father about it. I'm sure he'll see how wrong his so-called friends are.
6: Oh. What's the matter with Father? What's the matter with you, John?
1: John isn't feeling well this afternoon.
6: Father looked really angry.
1: These reports of the war make everyone a little more touchy.
0: For 3 years, the war continued out of sight, and for the most part, out of mind of the people of Bedfordshire. At 15, John Bunyan was a large, powerful boy, built at his father's anvil. He was well-liked, especially by the more rowdy of Elstow, and was always up to mischief. His body, his vocabulary, his capacity for troublemaking were larger than most men in the area, and so was his devotion to his mother and his lifelong companion, his sister. And so, in 1644, when both Margarets were taken suddenly ill.
3: Put them down right over there by the fireplace, John.
7: Yes, Father.
3: He brought in enough logs in one load to last the winter.
7: The doctor said warmth was especially needed.
3: Yeah, it's a terrible thing.
7: What makes them ill, Father?
3: No one seems to know. Doctor says it starts many places and must run its course. He called it the Black Plague.
7: But they will be all right, won't they? This is just an illness.
3: We must pray that they will recover. It seems there are many who are stricken by this plague in Elstow, Harrowden. Some as far as Bedford and Courton End in the other direction.
7: But they will be all right. Mother and Margaret will be all right if we do everything the doctor says.
3: I don't know, John. I'm not a man of medicine. Many in the past have died. Many have recovered. We must simply wait and pray.

0: we've brought you Chapter 5 of Perilous Journey, the story of John Bunyan. This is another in the series Stories of Great Christians, and comes to you from the radio studios of the Moody Bible Institute of Chicago.
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These commandments that I give you today are to be upon your hearts. 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
1: Well, hi there, kids. I'm Tony Tundra. Because of me, a lot of the world is able to eat well.
2: Well, how interesting. Tony Tundra, welcome to Nature Corner.
1: Thanks a lot, Uncle Bob. We've never met before.
2: Oh, I know it. A lot of the kids are saying, hey, who's this Tony Tundra?
1: Tundra is a Russian word that means land above the trees.
2: Oh, so you're really a piece of land, Tony.
1: Quite right. Land that's so high in elevation that trees cannot grow.
2: Really? Well, why can't trees grow on you?
1: Too windy and too cold up here. Oh. Plus, the summers on the tundra are very short.
2: Well, how long?
1: Between 6 and 8 weeks long.
2: Ooh. Where are you located?
1: All over the world, especially in countries close to the Arctic Circle.
2: Where are you found in America, Tony Tundra?
1: I'm most popular in Colorado.
2: In the Rocky Mountains?
1: On top of the Rocky Mountains, Uncle Bob.
2: Okay, way up high.
1: Usually about 12,000 feet elevation.
2: Wow. The kids want to know what you look like, Tony.
1: A tundra looks like a rolling, rocky meadow. A piece of land. You know, sometimes there's a lot of peat moss in me.
2: Mm-hmm. Is that all?
1: No way. Mixed in this soil is quite a bit of small gravel.
2: I see.
1: And always a few very shallow ponds.
2: How shallow?
1: Maybe a couple feet deep, Uncle Bob.
2: From the melted snow. But how do your ponds hold water, Tony? You said your soil has a lot of gravel in it. Seems like the water would leak right down through that gravel.
1: Interesting question. Remember, it's cold on top of these mountains.
2: Right.
1: The bottom of a tundra pond is very cold. In fact, it's solid ice. On some mountains, the ice goes down 1,000 feet.
2: Whoa!
1: This ice is called permafrost.
2: Okay, I get it now.
1: So that makes the bottom of a tundra pond like a saucer.
2: Right. It holds water.
1: You've got it.
2: Does the water ever disappear?
1: On some mountains in Colorado, it does, yes.
2: Why?
1: Because the permafrost is not that deep, and the warm weather of some summers melts that permafrost, and...
2: Your saucer doesn't hold water anymore.
1: You're right. The water leaks down into the gravel and eventually freezes, but before that happens, elk and deer use the pool for their daily drinks of fresh water.
2: Neato. See, once I heard a boy saying this about you. Well, since the tundra has no trees, there's nothing alive in it.
1: Just visit me some July and August, young fella, and you'll never say that again.
2: Really? Explain.
1: The Lord God has put hundreds and hundreds of different species of flowering plants in my gravelly soil.
2: Name a few.
1: The alpine phlox, the snow buttercup, the moss campion, the alpine avens, the beautiful blue sky pilot, both the blue and the white forget-me-nots, the alpine gentian and the alpine sunflower. Now that's just a few. There are hundreds more that make me turn a gorgeous color every summer. I'm God's flower garden way up high.
2: Oh, yes. You mentioned the word alpine several times, Tony. What does that mean?
1: It means way up high. You know, like the Alps in Switzerland.
2: Okay, alpine as in Alps.
1: Right on. I'm the alpine tundra. Now, the same flowers that grow in my soil also grow in the Arctic tundra.
2: Arctic means very, very cold, doesn't it?
1: Yes. The Arctic tundra is in the Arctic Circle, like northern Canada, Alaska, Siberia, and Greenland.
2: And the same flowers that bloom on you in Colorado bloom in Alaska?
1: Oh, yes. In fact, Russia, too. Even India and China.
2: Neato. Well, I guess some flowers can handle the cold and the wind better.
1: And those are the ones that Christ the Creator put in the tundra worldwide.
2: Is it true that it can snow on you any day of the year?
1: You'd better believe it. One minute the sun can be shining, and the next minute, because of the high winds, a cloud can blow in and drop snow flurries on me. That can happen any day of the year, even in the middle of summer.
2: Wow. What's your normal summer temperature, Tony?
1: About 50 degrees Fahrenheit.
2: That's kind of cool.
1: But with the sun shining so brightly, it really feels nice on a summer day. You know, the sun is 25% hotter up on me.
2: Oh, really? Why is that?
1: The air is cleaner, less pollution, no shade, fewer clouds.
2: Oh, that's interesting. Speaking of those snow clouds, when does winter come to you, Tony Tundra?
1: Usually in September, the first snow falls, and it keeps falling until the middle of June.
2: Oh, so some of those snow drifts on you must be huge, Tony.
1: Right on.
2: How cold does it get on you in the wintertime?
1: Well, I'm located 12,000 feet above sea level here in the Colorado Rockies, and you'd need a thermometer that reads at least 70 below zero.
2: Incredible.
1: It's the wind that's nasty, though.
2: Tell me about it.
1: Wind has been measured 200 miles an hour during a fierce blizzard in the wintertime.
2: So no human could stand that.
1: That's why I never see humans on me in the winter months, Uncle Bob.
2: How much snow do you get?
1: You could look at me and the ground would be bare right after a terrible snowstorm.
2: Really?
1: But a half a mile away, there'd be 30 feet of snow piled up.
2: Why is that? Because of the super strong winds?
1: Yes. Before the snow could even land on me, the fierce winds pick it up and carry it to another spot in the tundra and pile it in humongous drifts.
2: So some parts of you get very, very little snow during the winter months.
1: Exactly. And these areas of me become an alpine desert.
2: Really?
1: Yes.
2: Do any flowers grow there in the springtime?
1: Oh, yes, some, whose roots go down way deep in the soil, like the moss campion flower.
2: How far do its roots go down?
1: 15 feet, maybe 20.
2: Wow. Down where there's some moisture.
1: Right.
2: Does it rain much on you in the spring and summer months?
1: Very little, Uncle Bob. Just a couple of inches all summer long.
2: But mighty good you see a lot of snow.
1: Well, like I said, after a great blizzard, sometimes only an inch covers me. Other places, over 30 feet.
2: A while ago, Tony, you said that because of you, a lot of people eat well.
1: That's right.
2: I'm not sure what you mean by that.
1: Okay, Christ, my Creator, uses me to supply water to the valleys below. In fact, all the way to California, so farmers can grow wonderful vegetables and fruit crops that feed much of America.
2: I see. You're referring to all the snow that builds up on you during the winter.
1: Yes. God designed me to be a great sponge, hoarding the snow, even into the summer months on some of my peaks.
2: How are you able to hoard or hang on to the snow even in the summertime?
1: Because of my daily summer temperature.
2: Oh, that's right, about 58 degrees max.
1: Right. That means my snow melts slowly.
2: And the water trickles down the mountainside and fills the streams.
1: And that water is cold.
2: Yes, it's moving rapidly too.
1: You're not a kidding. Now, what if all of my snowbanks melted in early spring, like it does in the lower elevations?
2: You wouldn't be able to spread out the water over all the summer, and the farmer would suffer.
1: It'd be terribly poor timing, because the farmer doesn't even have his crops planted yet. In fact, the ground would still be frozen.
2: Plus, it'd probably cause huge floods.
1: It would. Rivers and streams would overflow, and homes and people would be swept away if all of my snow melted at one time.
2: but instead, you hoard the snow.
1: My intelligent creator designed me to hoard it, Uncle Bob, by causing me to be cold in the spring and cool in the summer.
2: Oh, that's so interesting.
1: See, most of the western United States is arid.
2: Dry.
1: Yes, and any fruits or vegetables that are to grow must be irrigated.
2: From rivers, right?
1: Like the mighty Colorado River.
2: Right.
1: The Colorado River is born in one of the valleys of the great Rocky Mountains. Water from slow melting snow trickles into this valley and forms a tiny stream. As it flows along, other tiny streams of water from slow melting snow add to it.
2: My map shows me that the Colorado River travels from valley to valley all across the state of Colorado, picking up valuable water from the melted snow that comes from the mighty Rocky Mountains.
1: And along the way, farmers use some of this water to irrigate their crops.
2: Mm.
1: Then the Colorado River enters Utah, and their mighty mountains slowly release their water from melted snow and add to the Colorado River.
2: And then the Colorado River flows into Arizona and roars through the beautiful Grand Canyon.
1: From there, it flows over to the Nevada-California border, and that's where most of the river is used up.
2: For agriculture?
1: For growing beautiful fruits and vegetables in California that are shipped all over the USA and Canada to give you folks good health.
2: All from you, Tony Tundra.
1: All because my creator designed me to be cold until June, Uncle Bob. Then, after the farmer plows his fields and plants his crops, the Lord sends warmer temperatures to me, and some of my snow melts, and then a little more, and a little more, providing a constant, slow supply of water for the crops all summer long.
2: Boy, you were carefully, scientifically designed. No doubt about it.
1: Did you know the Sacramento River in California is very important to agriculture?
2: Yes. Where does it originate?
1: From one mountain in California, beautiful Mount Shasta.
2: It slowly releases its water like the Rockies do, huh?
1: Yes. And the city of Los Angeles gets a constant supply of drinking water all year long from the beautiful Sierra Nevada mountains.
2: Boy, what planning.
1: People would be dead without my planner.
2: You've got it. And his name is the Lord Jesus Christ.
1: Uncle Bob, did you know that the alpine tundra catches dangerous radioactive fallout?
2: No, I didn't.
1: It's in the air all over the world. And the master designer causes snowflakes to take this radioactive fallout out of the air.
2: But then the radioactive fallout is in your snowbanks.
1: Yes.
2: What happens to it?
1: As the snow melts and trickles down the mountainside, the water with the radioactive fallout in it is filtered by my plants and my root fibers.
2: For land's sake, the plants absorb the dangerous radioactive fallout then.
1: Yes. Now, up on me, the tundra, the snow is full of dangerous radioactive fallout. But by the time my plants filter it on its way down the mountain, the water is safe to drink.
2: The radioactive fallout is gone.
1: Gone because of a super good design.
2: A super good designer.
1: The Lord Jesus Christ. And now you kids can drink safe water.
2: Oh boy. Tony Tundra, thanks so much.
1: Glad to be your guest today, Uncle Bob. Come visit me sometime, boys and girls, okay? Hey, you'll find a beautiful tundra trail at Rocky Mountain National Park in Colorado. That's me.
2: And that's Storybook Room for today. Till next time, Uncle Bob saying, stay close to Christ the Creator.
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1: Hey, everybody, come on! Your story hour's on!
2: Welcome to your story hour. I'm Aunt Nikki.
3: And I'm Uncle John, and we're here to bring you today's
4: inspiring story.
3: I'm so glad that you've joined us today. We have a story all ready for you.
2: That's right, Uncle John. In fact, this story is the second and final chapter about a very interesting lady.
3: Her name is Ida Scudder.
2: Yes, and last time we learned how Ida had said that she would never, never, never become a missionary.
3: But she should have never said never, because when she saw the great need of the women and children in India, she changed her mind and decided to become a missionary after all.
2: That's why Aunt Carol calls this story... Never say never.

0: But by then, the mission had decided that the medical needs of women in India were so great that a women's hospital was needed. And before she returned, Ida was given the task of raising money to build the hospital.
1: Oh, Dr. Cobb, I love the idea of a hospital. It's very much needed, but I've never campaigned for anything like that. How much money do I have to raise?
2: Well, the projected figure is $8,000, but...
1: But what?
2: Well, realistically, in my opinion, you'll never, never raise that much. You'll be lucky to raise half that amount in the time you have left before you set sail in November.
0: Ida immediately began a whirlwind of activity, visiting wealthy folks and organizations which could help the cause. But while everyone agreed that a women's hospital in India was a worthy project, pledges for donations amounted to only a few $100s. Finally, as her departure date neared, the lady with whom Ida was staying had an idea.
3: I just received a bulletin from the Collegiate Church, and the Missionary Society is having a meeting on Monday morning. Their president's name is Miss Tabor. I think you should pay her a visit. She and her society may be able to help you with a nice donation.
0: Later that day...
4: Right this way, Dr. Scudder.
1: Thank you for seeing me, Miss Tabor.
4: Of course, my dear. We'll just go here, through the sitting room. Oh, that's my brother-in-law there, Mr. Robert Shell. Totally absorbed, it seems, in the evening paper.
5: Mm-hmm.
4: I'm sure he will excuse us. Here, let's go into the library. Just have a seat.
1: Thank you.
4: Now then, why don't you tell me what you have in mind?
1: I hardly know where to begin, but... Well, I need to raise $8,000 for a women's hospital in India.
4: I see.
1: Oh, if you could only see the need. There's only one doctor in India for almost 10,000 people. And since virtually all of them are men, and men are not allowed to treat women, Miss Tabor, women are dying because they have no medical help.
4: Well then, Dr. Scudder, I see no harm in your presenting your project to our meeting on Monday. But... I must warn you that the church is already heavily involved in a number of causes.
1: Oh, I see.
4: But who knows? Maybe they'll pledge, oh, say, several $100s for your hospital.
0: On her way out of Miss Tabor's home, Ida again saw Mr. Shell, still absorbed in his paper. She was so discouraged. How would she ever be able to raise enough money?
1: A few $100s? Oh, Lord, I need thousands, not hundreds. I'll never, never be able to do it.
0: The very next morning, however, Ida received a note. Not from Miss Tabor, but from Mr. Shell.
1: Please visit me at your earliest convenience tomorrow morning at my sister-in-law's house. That's strange. I wonder what he wants.
0: When Ida arrived the following morning, it was Mr. Shell who greeted her in the library.
6: So, Miss Scudder, I couldn't help but hear your conversation with my sister-in-law the other day, and, well, I have a few questions.
1: Questions?
6: Yes. Along with what your particular qualifications might be to run the kind of hospital you propose.
1: Oh, Mr. Shell, I don't have those qualifications yet, that is. But my father has been a doctor to the people of India for decades. I'll be relying on his experience. I hope that in, say, 4 years or so, I'll be able to completely run the hospital myself.
6: Ah, I see. Well, in that case, I've been... looking for a fitting memorial for my dear, dear wife. Something to suitably honor her memory, so... I would like for you to have this check. I know you were asking for $8,000, but here.
1: $10,000?
6: Yes, I want this hospital to be worthy of my wife's memory.
1: Oh, Mr. Shell, I just...
6: And you'll be needing equipment for the hospital as well?
1: Yes, that's true, but...
6: So we shall go, you and I, to a medical supply establishment. You just tell me what you need, Dr. Scudder, and it's yours.

0: Needless to say, Ida was stunned and gratified by Mr. Shell's generosity. And when she sailed for India a few days later, Ida had money for the hospital in hand and equipment on board to outfit the hospital. In addition, a woman had pledged the money to sponsor Annie Hancock to serve in India as well. So on January 1, 1900, Ida and Annie arrived in India. Ida was immediately troubled to see that her father's health seemed somewhat compromised, and tragically, just 4 months after her arrival in India, Ida's father, the beloved Dr. John Scudder, passed away.
1: Oh, Father, how will I carry on? No one, not even the Indian women, trust me, a woman doctor. Not yet, anyway. Please, Lord, show me what to do.
0: Soon Ida opened a small clinic in the house to gain experience. The people began to call her Dr. Amal, which means doctor woman or doctor mother. But they were still reluctant to come to her for help. Then finally, one day, a wealthy woman appeared with an eye disease, which Ida successfully treated. She was also called to the home of a very old woman, whom Ida knew immediately was beyond her help. She was distressed, however, to discover that the woman, who was kept in a dark, hot, stuffy room, had not a breath of fresh air and not a drop of water to drink. To supply such simple necessities was against the custom of the people. But Ida made her decision. She would rather face the criticism of the old woman's relatives than have the poor lady face another moment of discomfort as she lay dying.
1: Please, sir, I know you are the man of the house.
2: It is true, Dr. Amal.
1: I'm sorry that I can't save the life of your dear one, but I can ease her suffering if only...
2: Tell me what you wish, Dr. Amal. I will have it done.
1: In that case, can she be carried outside?
2: Outside?
1: Yes, into the shade of the courtyard. And she needs water.
2: Water?
1: Yes, I know it's not your custom, but...
2: It shall be done, Missy Dr. Amal. It shall be done.
0: And so the dying woman was carried to the fresh air of the shady courtyard by her three daughters-in-law. First, Ida dribbled water onto the woman's lips. Then, kneeling down, she dipped her handkerchief into the water and sponged the lady's face. Hours passed, and when Ida arose to stretch herself, she felt the lady rise slightly to pull herself forward in order to kiss Ida's feet. Astonished, Ida quickly knelt again before the lady's face.
1: Oh, no, please, no.
0: But that simple act, an expression of supreme gratitude, was the woman's last act of life. Quickly, the other women tended to the old woman's body, and then they gathered around Ida.
3: Thank you so much.
4: We know you are our friend.
5: Please, you will come back, yes?
0: And so slowly, Ida gained the trust of the people. Salome, who had served as a house girl for the Scudders, began to display remarkable interest and talent in all things medical, and soon began assisting Ida. Then, in 1902, the Mary Tabor Shell Memorial Hospital, with 40 crisp white beds, opened its doors. Patients flocked to the hospital for help, and Ida treated all the usual medical needs. But one day, a more complicated case presented itself, and Ida, feeling quite underprepared, struggled with what her response should be.
1: But Mother, this girl has a huge tumor of the stomach, and I just...
6: You need to operate, yes?
1: If I don't, she'll die, but... Oh, if only Father were here! I just don't have the experience for such major surgery. What if I...
6: Do something wrong and she dies?
1: Yes.
6: Wouldn't that be worse than you're not trying at all?
1: Yes. You're right. Oh, God, please guide my hands. Help me save this girl. Salome! Salome! Bring the patient to the operating room right away.
0: And the girl's life was saved. It was the first of more than 450 operations Ida would perform that first year. In addition, she not only oversaw the clinic and managed the patients, But because of an unrelenting drought and ensuing famine, she reached out in other ways.
1: This reminds me of my childhood when our family fed hundreds of starving children. Some of these people have walked for days to reach help, and I just can't turn them away.
0: Unfortunately, even when the famine was over, new disasters arose.
7: Salome?
4: Yes, Missy Doctor. Bubonic plague is wreaking havoc on these poor people, people already weakened by starvation.
3: I know, but they are afraid of the vaccine. They say foreign doctors use the vaccine to murder people.
7: What?
3: They even say the British government pays the doctors to kill people.
7: So that's it. And by the time they come here, they are too ill to be saved.
3: Yes, Missy Doctor, it is very sad.
0: In the end, more than 1 million souls perished from the epidemic. Clearly, it was not only disease and famine that sent the people to their graves. It was often their lack of information and their superstitious beliefs. One long night, for example, Ida struggled to save a young mother and her baby through a difficult childbirth. The young woman, whom we'll call a diva, was surrounded by her relatives, as was the custom. And once again, superstition complicated the situation.
4: Dr. Amal, my baby?
1: She is alive, Adiva. Weak, but alive.
8: Bah, just a girl. It is a bad day. An unlucky day.
4: But mother...
8: The spirits are not pleased. They say she must die.
1: But look, you are her grandmother. See? What a lovely, beautiful little girl.
8: A girl is no good to anybody.
4: Please, Mother.
8: No good, I say. A girl born on an evil day? You will see.
0: Ida carried the infant from the scene and immediately began to care for her. Within a couple of weeks, her night and day attentions had the baby gaining weight and gurgling happily. Then one day, just after she had taken the baby to a diva, she somehow sensed something was wrong. Terribly, terribly wrong. Hurrying to Adiva's room, she rounded the corner to an awful sight.
9: What? Aunt Nikki, what happened?
10: I don't know either. We'll find out in a minute, Uncle John. But first, I wanted to let everyone know that today's story isn't the only exciting story about a missionary that we have available.
9: We have stories about Hudson Taylor and Lottie Moon, both dedicated followers of God who took the gospel to the people of China.
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10: But now, let's find out what's happening in our story called Never, never Say, say never.
7: Never. No! No, stop! Stop pressing that pillow down on her face! Out of my way! How could you? How could you?
8: It is no good. She must die.
7: You've almost suffocated her. She's blue from lack of oxygen. How could you do this? Adiva? A diva!
4: My mother says...
8: It is the will of the gods.
4: She says the baby is better off dead.
7: A diva, this is your child.
8: Ha! You like this baby?
7: Of course I like her.
8: Then you take her.
7: What?
8: Yes, we give her to you.
7: A diva?
4: Please, you take her.
8: Yes, you take.
7: All right then, I will take her.
0: And so Ida, the doctor mother, received her first baby, whom she named Mary Tabor after the name of the hospital. Several more babies were to follow over the months and years, and Dr. Ida often made her rounds in the hospital carrying one or the other of her babies on her hip. Sadly, not all children were so fortunate.
1: I'm so sorry, but your little boy, how old?
3: 1 year? You can make him better, yes, Dr. Amal?
1: I can try, but why did you wait so long to bring him to me? This abscess on his leg is huge. He must have been in terrible pain.
3: Yes, but I was forbidden. Warned.
1: Forbidden?
3: Yes, the people in my village said that the growth, that it was the image of a god, and if anyone touched it or tried to remove it, the gods would be angry. But no.
1: Now I will operate, but I fear it is too late.
0: And sadly, it was indeed too late. The little one died. That experience, however, prompted Ida into action. Remembering the on-the-road clinics that her father had conducted, she hitched up an ox cart and began to make regular trips to the surrounding countryside in hopes of reaching the people before their ailments proved to be fatal. In the beginning, people were slow to come to the roadsides, as Ida called her traveling clinics, but soon they were well attended. Hundreds of villagers lined up along the road everywhere they went. With Salome's assistance, Ida treated fractures, eye infections, fevers, parasites, and more. And sometimes something more unusual.
11: Dr. Amal, my ear is buzzing. I have flies in my ear.
1: Flies, you say?
11: Yes. I paid a doctor 2 annas to take them out, but he did not get them all.
1: I see.
11: The flies, they are driving me crazy, Dr. Amal.
1: Well, let me take a look. I'll just open my bag here. Yes. Here's my magnifying glass. And now, let me look into your ear. Aha!
11: You have found the flies, Dr. Amal? Many, many flies?
1: I have found your problem. Salome, would you please hand me the tweezers?
3: Here you are, Missy Doctor, your tweezers.
1: Thank you. All right now, my friend. Hold still. There. How does that feel?
11: Dr. Amal, the flies, they are gone. It's a miracle.
1: I don't think you'll be having any more trouble.
11: It is too wonderful. I must tell my friends Dr. Amal has made the flies in my ear disappear.
3: So, what was it? What did you take out of his ear?
1: This little pebble. Every time he moved, it rubbed against his eardrum and sounded for all the world like a whole swarm of flies.
0: Between the roadside clinics and the patients who came to the hospital, more than 30,000 people were treated in a year's time by Ida and her growing staff of medical personnel. However, Ida knew that in order to meet the great needs of the people, more nurses would be needed. And so, when she, her mother, and Annie returned to America on leave in 1907, Ida spent much of her time fundraising for the nursing school she hoped to open. Soon, plans fell into place.
1: Oh, Mother, just think! I have pledges for $5,000 for the school, and Delia Houghton will be returning with us to serve as the school's director.
6: She's the perfect person for the position. And Ida?
1: Yes?
6: I just know your father would be proud of you. And to think you once vowed to never, never, never serve in India.
1: I know, but I don't think I ever had a chance. It just seems to be in the Scudder blood to serve as a doctor in India.
0: By the next year, the school was underway with 15 nursing students, all girls with a high school diploma. In the meantime, Ida's roadsides were venturing farther and farther into the countryside. So it was with great joy that she learned that someone in the United States was sending her an automobile. Once it arrived, Ida struck out with medicines and supplies packed high around Salome, who rode in the back. Her driver was a bit wild at first, since he was inexperienced. But the worst of it came when the crowds of patients waiting along the roadsides first caught sight of this strange and noisy contraption.
12: It is alive!
13: The devil is coming! Run! Run for your life!
12: Run! The devil is coming!
1: Wait! Wait! Come back! Look! It's me, Dr. Amal! And Salome is here too! We have medicine! Please, come back!
0: It was the same at every roadside. The people fled in fear of this new metal beast. But after a time, their curiosity won out, and then they couldn't get enough of checking out all of the automobile's strange parts. Ida was now able to serve 300 or more people a day at her traveling clinic, and she also did her best to educate them whenever possible.
1: This worm gets inside you from the water you drink.
4: But if you will take a piece of clean cloth and pour the water through it before you drink, like this, see? The cloth will catch all the baby guinea worms in the water so they won't get inside of you and grow big. Now, when I give you this medicine, do not eat this part, the cotton stopper. Take only the medicine inside, and don't take the whole bottle full at once, just one pill a day.
0: Clearly, the hospital and the roadsides were a success, but Ida knew much more needed to be done. Slowly, an idea began to form. Why not start a medical school for women? Yes, that would certainly help. More women doctors to help the women of India. How exciting! But her idea met with opposition, mostly because the mission board had no way to finance such a venture, which would cost at least $1 million. Finally, in 1918, she traveled to Madras to meet with Colonel Bryson, head of the British Medical Department, to obtain governmental permission to start classes.
14: I've heard of your idea for a medical school for women, Dr. Scudder.
4: Yes, Colonel. I'm sure you know of the great need...
14: Yes, the need. Plenty of that to go around now, isn't there? But I don't think you even have any buildings yet, correct?
4: Not yet, but we can rent some houses in which to hold classes until the buildings are up.
14: What about money?
4: Well, we don't have much, but...
14: And staff?
4: I am qualified to teach many of the classes, Colonel, and our students can also attend classes at Voorhees College, so our women students would
14: women
4: be well...
14: Women students. Now there's the rub. We can hardly find Indian women willing to become nurses, so I think you'll never, never find enough Indian women who want to become physicians.
4: Why, Colonel Bryson, you speak of the women here in India as if you were an Indian male and not an Englishman, as if Indian women have no brains, no aptitude.
14: Well, now, Dr. Scudder, if I don't miss my guess, you'll be lucky to find even three women willing to apply for your medical school. But... if you can find six students, well then, you have my blessing and the permission of the government.
0: Soon, not six, but a total of 151 applications were received, and the top 17 women chosen. School began on August 12, 1918, with two books, one microscope, and one skeleton as the only equipment. But Ida was inventive.
4: I'll just string these red ribbons through the skeleton to represent where the arteries are placed, and I'll use blue ribbons for veins.
0: She also used yellow ribbons for the nerves and cleverly crafted padding to represent muscles. The students studied hard. They served patients in the hospital and at the roadsides, and every Friday they had to pass their weekly test with at least 90%, or they failed. Several of the women dropped out, but most of them made it through the first year. And when they traveled to Madras to take their government exams, Ida accompanied them. Colonel Bryson was his usual affable self.
14: Ah, Dr. Scudder, well, here we are. Examination time has come.
4: That it has. I've brought all 14 of my students.
14: Now, I don't want you to be too discouraged.
4: Discouraged?
14: If none of your students pass the exams.
4: None of them?
14: Well, I mean, you've only just begun your school, after all. And besides, only 20% of the men pass these exams the first time around. And all of your students are women, aren't they? Anyway, Dr. Scudder, don't you worry. Your students can always try again next time.
0: Ida was understandably uneasy when her group returned to Vellore to await word of the test results. How discouraging it would be if all of her students failed. Hopefully, at least a few would pass. 3 weeks later, when the results arrived by post, Ida tore open the letter.
4: This is wonderful! You've all passed, every single one of you! Our school, the Vellore Medical College, is now the top medical college in the entire region!
0: There's not enough time left in today's program to tell you all that followed. Ida's dedication to the people of India and the college she founded continued through the years, as did her ever-present passion for excellence. When January 1st, 1950 rolled around, the day set aside for celebrating Ida's 50 years of service, there were 43 doctors on staff at the college. The hospital, which by then sported 544 beds, was staffed by 44 doctors and 108 nurses, along with 75 nursing students. Ida's retirement years were spent in a little bungalow overlooking the Valor Christian Medical College and Hospital, and she stayed active in many of its affairs. She passed away in 1960 at the age of 90, having spent nearly all of her life serving the people of India. Needless to say, even to this day, Dr. Ida Scudder's name is legendary, proof positive that we should never say never when our hearts are open to serving God and trusting Him to lead us every step of the way.
9: Wow, Aunt Nikki, Ida Scudder's story is a great example that we should never say never when God is involved.
10: So true, Uncle John. 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
9: You're right. Knowing that does make me happy. But sadly, we have to say goodbye for now.
10: Though first, remember to visit our website to check out all of our wonderful stories. Our website address is yourstoryhour.org. 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

0: Well, hello there. It's good to have you back. You're always welcome here at Lamplighter Theatre. On our last visit...
1: Ghazni! Kabul! Seize these two!
2: Yes, Captain!
3: What is happening? And Selmo, run!
2: Not so fast!
1: You're all going to market. There you'll be bought, and you'll meet your new masters.
4: We're going to be slaves.
5: Come with me.
6: What are your names?
7: I'm Dominic.
3: I'm Anselmo.
6: Good. We have a long journey ahead of us.
3: Now and for the rest of your lives, you work for others. The life you had is over. You'll never see your families again. This is my home. You will only come in here when asked. Do you understand, Anselmo?
7: Yes, sir.
3: You will only be asked to come inside if we want you to play the lute. Do you understand?
7: Yes, sir.
3: We will also have you retrieve water from the lake. It is 4 miles south.
7: I'll be carrying water.
3: You can carry, can you not? Water must be brought here at least

0: What was that called?
1: It's a hymn of praise.
0: To what God?
1: To the God of Abraham.
0: Are you a Jew?
1: I am a follower of Jesus.
0: You kept your secret for a full month.
1: I believe it is better when my life speaks louder than my words.
0: I didn't expect to hear that from a slave. Very well, I should get some sleep.
1: Good night, then.
2: I'd like to hear that music again.
1: Yes, sir.

0: Anselmo!
1: Dominic?
0: Wait there!
1: What are you doing? If Ben Ali sees us talking, he'll make us work twice as hard.
2: Ben Ali is on the other side of the house. I have a perfect plan.
1: Is this better than your last perfect plan?
2: It's a plan to escape.
1: How?
2: Tonight, after Ben Ali has gone to sleep, you'll join me by the trees on the east side.
1: Then what shall we do? We're surrounded by desert. We'll be dead from the heat before afternoon.
2: There's a slave here by the name of Basim. When Ben Ali bought Basim, he bought his horse as well. Ben Ali keeps it in a stable just beyond the trees.
1: And how will we get in?
2: I'll take care of the door. No problem.
1: But once we leave, do you know which way to go?
2: We'll go north, to the Mediterranean.
1: It feels risky.
2: It's an opportunity we cannot miss.
1: Dominic, I've worked hard to develop a trust with Ben Ali. To run now...
2: What is it that you do here, Anselmo?
1: I get water, I wash the floors, and I play the lute.
2: You spend most of the day inside, out of the sun. Yesterday, I dug a cistern until sundown. Another hour, and I would have been begging for death. I have to escape this place, and I want you to come with me.
1: I will meet you by the trees. Dominic! Dominic!
2: I'm here. Come. The stable's this way. Is Ben Ali asleep?
1: Yes, but we must be very quiet. He's a light sleeper. I thought you were going to break down the door.
2: I said the door was no problem. Especially when I can unlatch it.
1: Oh, Dominic.
2: Shh. There's Basim's horse. Her name's Soda. No sudden movements. Ben Ali abuses her at the plough. She may not like strangers. Hello, Soda. I'm not here to hurt you. I'm here to take you away from this place. I'll get the saddle on.
1: No, she doesn't like it.
2: She thinks she's going out to plough.
1: No, shh. Quiet, Soda.
2: We're friends. Quiet now.
1: Shh. He's awake.
2: Get onto the horse.
1: I can't. She won't stay still.
2: Here, hold the reins. I'll get on first.
3: Hey, I will kill you.
2: Grab my arm. I'll pull you up.
3: Hiya! Stop, thieves! I will find you and kill you.
1: Faster, girl. Faster. Ben Ali is not following.
2: Anselmo, my friend. We're free.
1: Yes. Free indeed!
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2: We should have brought more water.
3: I thought we would have reached the sea by now.
2: Are we still going north?
3: Yes. Although it seems as though the sun has stopped in the sky.
2: Perhaps if we were to start towards
3: those...
2: What?
3: Listen.
2: What is it?
3: Sandstorm. Look!
2: What?
3: He's headed this way! Yeah!
2: Where are we going?
3: We need to find a rock, a cave, any place to hide!
2: I see nothing but sand!
3: Go, Sorda!
2: Look! A cave!
3: Hurry!
2: It's too late! We can't get there in time!
3: There's nothing to hide behind! Hurry, get off!
2: What about Sorda?
3: Just get down! As flat as possible, Anselmo! Cover yourself!

0: Is it over?
1: I think so. It's hard to believe such a storm would last the whole night. I didn't think we'd survive.
2: We're blessed. Sometimes these storms last for days.
1: Oh no! Sorda, is she dead?
2: No, but she's hurt. What's wrong, lady?
1: Her leg is swollen.
2: Poor girl.
1: I just hope her leg holds up till we reach the sea.
2: We'll find out soon enough. Anselmo, here, hold the reins. Come on, girl. Get up.
1: Come on.
2: You can do it.
1: Come on, Sorda.
2: Come on, girl.
1: There.
2: That's it.
1: There now. Shh. Easy.
2: I'll get on first. She's doing well so far. Get on. The sooner we can get her to water, the better she'll be.
1: Yeah. She's favouring one leg.
2: It's the weight. I don't think she can carry us both. I'll get off.
1: What?
2: I'll walk beside her.
1: No, I will.
2: I'll take my turn in a short time. For now, you ride.
1: This is going to be a much longer journey than we'd planned. Can we make it under this sun?
2: I'm afraid we have no other choice.
1: Come on, Sorda. Good girl.
2: Good girl, Sorda.
1: Easy now. Easy. So much sand.
2: I don't know how much longer Sorda can go without water.
1: I see no signs of anything. Just miles and miles of sand.
2: Perhaps there's something over that ridge.
1: Dominic, do you see that?
2: Where?
1: West.
2: Yes. Figures moving towards us.
1: They're on horses. I count three.
2: This could be our salvation.
1: We must make certain they see us.
2: Oh, how God does seem to tease us with our own lack of faith.
1: This is a miracle.
2: But wait.
1: What is it?
2: I don't know if asking for their help is a good idea.
1: Why?
2: They come swiftly now. This can only mean trouble. And look, the rider in front is holding up a rifle.
1: Shall we run?
2: Sorda can't carry the both of us.
1: You go.
2: What?
1: Take the horse and go as fast as she will carry you. They won't waste their horses trying to chase you. I will stay here and distract them. That will give you time to escape.
2: No, no, no. I can't leave you here.
1: Better one of us than both of us.
2: They could be dangerous.
1: God will protect me. Go for help. You must hurry.
2: I will come back for you.
1: Godspeed, my friend. Yeah! Oh, God. Please deliver me.
3: So, stranger, what brings you to the middle of the desert?
1: I am lost.
3: Who was on the horse?
1: His name is Dominic.
4: Why would he be riding on the horse while you walk?
5: Habib, ask you a question. Jahal.
6: The man on the horse was most likely his master.
3: Yes. Does Hassan speak the truth? Are you that man's slave?
1: No.
3: I do not know why a master would leave his slave in the middle of the desert. But clearly a friend would not leave him behind. What is your name?
1: Anselmo.
3: I have never heard that name used by anyone in this part of the world. Are you a Muslim? Speak the truth!
1: I am a follower of the Almighty God.
4: He is an infidel! I can see it in his eyes!
3: Are you a Jew? Are you a Christian?
6: He will not admit to being any of those. He knows we will leave him for the scorpions.
3: What is your answer?
1: I am not an infidel. An infidel is one who has no faith. I worship the true God of heaven. I follow Jesus Christ.
3: Ah! You do not need your swords, men.
6: He is spitting in your face, Jalal.
3: The sword will simply come later. I am curious why you are not afraid of me, Christian.
1: I do not fear him who can destroy the body. Only him who can destroy both body and soul and cast them into hell fire.
3: You do not believe I could cast you into hell?
1: No.
3: That is where you are wrong. You will come with us.
6: Jalal, why?
3: My father could use another slave.
4: Yes, I'm sure he could.
3: And you, Christian, you will get a taste of hell.
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1: What a beautiful palace.
3: Quiet, Christian. I will take the slave to my father.
6: I will see to the other slaves.
3: Father!
8: Jalal! Who is this?
3: A new slave.
8: Where did you find him?
3: Wandering in the desert. He is a Christian.
8: He is somewhat skinny, don't you think?
3: We may get more out of him than his appearance suggests.
8: What can you do?
1: I am a musician.
3: What do we want with a musician? We need someone for digging wells.
8: Oh, my wife and daughter love music. What instrument do you play?
1: The lute.
8: Oh, we have a lute. Although I do not play it much. Perhaps you could play for us at dinner. Your music could help my daughter sleep at night.
3: So you would have him inside our own dwelling?
8: Oh, I have more than enough slaves for outside work. This man is a musician. Why wouldn't I want to use his gifts to bring joy to my family?
3: He is a Christian!
8: What is your name?
1: Anselmo.
8: My name is Ahmad. Come inside with me.
3: Father.
8: Go inside, Anselmo. I will be there in a moment.
1: I will.
8: What is it, Jalal?
3: You seem rather friendly with this infidel.
8: There is hope even for infidels. Don't concern yourself, Jalal.
3: I should have left him with the scorpions.
9: Father, may we play games after dinner?
8: After prayers, yes, Almira.
9: Thank you.
8: It is a wonderful meal, Layla.
10: Thank you.
8: Could you pass the dates, please?
10: Here you are.
3: I have a need for silence.
8: You want us to stop talking, Jalal?
3: No. It is that music. I am not fond of the lute, nor its player.
8: I find it soothing.
10: Yes, I as well.
3: I am not hungry anymore.
10: Time to sleep now,
9: Yes, Mother. Why is the slave in our house?
10: He will play the lute for you from the salon to help you sleep.
9: Oh, that sounds lovely.
10: Good night, then.
9: Good night.

0: Hello.
1: Hello.
0: I liked your playing last night. What is your name?
1: Anselmo.
0: Where did you live before you came to our house?
1: Italy.
0: I've never heard of such a place.
1: Oh, it's across the Mediterranean.
0: Oh, I would love to travel there. My father sometimes takes me to the sea. We have a boat.
1: I've seen it.
0: My brother says that you are the devil. Is that true?
1: What do you think?
0: You don't seem it.
1: Thank you.
0: But why does my brother think such a thing, then?
1: I should get back to work.
0: All right.

0: Anselmo.
1: Yes, sir?
0: We have something here I'm sure you have never had in Italy. Hudhud ganoush. Here, try some.
2: We are inviting the Christian to taste our food now? Perhaps you would like to ask him his opinion on how to interpret our holy book.
0: He will taste our food, Jalal. What is mine, I freely give to whom I choose.
2: Ah! I will eat later.
0: Anselmo.
1: Yes?
0: Before you go to your room for the night, I would like to say something.
1: Oh?
0: I wanted to explain the behavior of my son.
1: You do not need to do that.
0: Well, as Muslims, we pray 5 times a day. We fast and we believe in the one true God. But Jalal has taken a different path. He is now a part of those who believe in violence and murder as the way to... as the way to fight against those they deem infidels and corruptors of the world.
1: I understand.
0: He believes it is part of his faith to destroy everything that is a threat to that faith.
1: He believes I am a threat?
0: Yes. I am sorry.
1: I will tread lightly with this understanding.
0: Thank you. Thank you, Anselmo. Good night.

0: Jalal, could you please give me that shovel?
1: Here.
0: Thank you.
1: Don't we have slaves for this kind of work?
0: The slaves are busy. It is not below us to do work with our hands as well.
1: What about the Christian? Where is he?
0: I sent him with Amira. She wanted to play outside.
1: You have the Christian watching your daughter?
0: She is only right there. I can see her with my own eyes.
1: His very presence will pollute her.
0: Anselmo has the qualities of a true follower of Allah.
1: You underestimate the vileness of his race.
0: That is quite a millstone to hang around the necks of an entire race.
1: Father.
0: What?
1: Look, look! Huh? On the edge of the woods.
0: What? What is it?
1: A lion!
0: Oh, no! It is setting its eyes on Amira.
1: Yes.
0: My rifle. My rifle is there against the wall. And Jalal, you cannot miss.
1: Yes.
0: Anselmo!
2: Amira, look at this beautiful flower. It reminds me of...
3: Anselmo! Look!
2: Amira, look at me.
4: What is it?
2: Keep your eyes on me and do not make a sound.
4: Why do you...
2: Amira, you must trust me. Walk behind me. Good.
4: It's a lion!
2: Shh, don't panic. Be still. Stay behind me, Amira.
3: Ha! Away! Ah! Ha! Be gone! Away!
2: Amira, reach down slowly and hand me that rock.
4: All right. Here.
3: Fire again!
1: I can't! It's done!
4: It's going to attack!
2: Stay back!
3: Ah! Ha! Away! Be gone! Hi-ya!
4: You scared it away. Anselmo, hold on to me.
2: Here, child.
1: Amira!
0: Amira!
4: Father!
2: Here is your daughter.
0: Amira. Are you all right?
4: Yes, father. Anselmo hit the lion with a rock.
0: I know. He saved your life. Thank you, Anselmo.
2: I am thankful to God for his protection.
0: Come, Amira. Let us go back to the house.
4: Yes, father.
1: That took courage.
2: Thank you.
1: But you're still a slave.
0: I am deeply grateful to you, Anselmo. Had it not been for your courage, my daughter would have been torn to pieces by that lion.
2: I did what needed to be done.
0: You were so calm. Why?
2: When I first saw the lion, I asked God for help. And God gave me his strength.
0: I have never seen such courage. Anselmo.
2: Yes, sir?
0: Leila and I spoke this evening. We are forever indebted to you for saving our daughter's life, and we would like to offer something to you.
2: What?
0: Well, we want you to be part of our family.
2: What do you mean?
0: You are no longer a slave. You will dine with us. You will sleep inside our house. You will live a life of luxury and privilege from this day forward.
2: I am very grateful.
0: You have given me my daughter's life. I now give your life back to you. Oh,
2: this is extraordinary.
0: It is a gift, well deserved.
2: Oh, Ahmad, a tremendous weight has been lifted from my shoulders. I have not felt this kind of joy in, well, many, many months.
0: Well, I am glad you are happy. But there is one thing you must do for us.
2: Yes.
0: I cannot have a Christian in my household.
2: What do you mean?
0: That you may be a part of our family, but only if you become a Muslim.
2: What?
0: You must renounce Christianity.

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1: I cannot help but speak of the one who loves me.
2: Jesus?
1: Yes. Jesus is still teaching me about his boundless love. I long to have the same love for him and for others.
3: The Christian has to be dealt with. Meet with me in the stable in 2 hours. We kill the infidel tonight.
0: I'm your host, John Rhys Davies. 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
5: Howdy, and welcome to Wildwood, a small town in the midst of some pretty big changes. Exciting and sometimes frightening thing change is. Funny how the same situation can be a source of fear to one person and the cause of celebration for another.
6: Dear Diary, big changes are coming and I hate it. Things were really, really good and now everything's ruined. It all started at church a couple of weeks ago. Pastor Flint was announcing plans for Wildwood Community Church's 50th anniversary.
7: The Lord has blessed us with 50 years together as a congregation, and 48 of those years in this very building. Well, 50 years we've been here reaching out and teaching the gospel of Christ to Wildwood. I'd say that it is time for a celebration, and I hope that all of you plan to join me in that celebration next month. We will
6: Mom,
7: need volunteers for
6: how
7: a planning
6: have we been
7: committee,
6: going to this
7: and
6: church?
7: Some of you should
8: since
7: start
8: before
7: thinking
8: you were born,
7: about how
8: sweetheart.
7: You can help out in your own way.
9: I shut the door.
10: Willie, you get over here. Mom.
11: I'll get him, Willie. You have got to stop slamming that door.
12: That's a port beat. It's giving way. Everyone needs to leave now.
7: Okay, let's move quickly, but carefully. Here, Mr. Snortle, let me help.
13: Stay

0: Yes.
1: Mom, were you scared?
2: No. Terrified. How are you?
1: Okay. What's gonna happen in the church?
2: I don't know, sweetheart. I just can't imagine being anywhere else on Sunday mornings.
0: Well, considering all that's happened this morning, I'll see if we can meet in the old library Wednesday night. Then we can put our heads together and figure out what our next move should be. Let's start with a hymn. Turn to page... I guess we don't have any hymnals out here, do we? Well, let's sing It Is Well With My Soul. We all know that one.
1: That was bad enough. But it was only the beginning. The next day at school, Goose and I were talking about what had happened at church.
3: Oh, I know. I still can't believe it. I thought my mom was gonna start crying. Then Willie, he kept trying to get back inside the church. Oh, little sisters are so much easier than little brothers.
1: This is the only church I've known for all my life.
3: Yeah, but think how neat it will be if they build a new one. Bigger rooms that stay warm in the winter.
1: I like the cold. It keeps you awake.
3: There might even be new church pews that actually have cushions on them.
1: The old ones have never bothered me.
3: Isn't there anything about a new church building that makes you even a little bit excited?
1: Nothing. Nothing needs to change. Nothing.
3: Okay.
1: I heard Mr. Porter say that the church building had been eaten to bits by termites.
3: I heard it was water damage. That the whole place is being held together by nothing but mush.
1: They can't tear down the church, can they?
3: Well, I don't know. Oh, hey, speaking of mush, I forgot to tell you. Mom says it's okay for you to come to dinner tonight.
1: We're having mush?
3: Why would you ask that? So, can you come?
1: I think so. I'll ask my folks. What are we having for dinner?
3: Well, it's not mush. I'll be right back.
1: Where are you going?
3: To tell my mom something.
1: To not fix mush for dinner?
3: Exactly. See you in a bit.
4: Okay. Good morning, everybody. Let's get things started. I wanted to start the day by sharing some very exciting news. As you all know, our little town of Wildwood is not so little as it once was. We have nearly doubled the number of students in this class since the fall. Well, the school board met over the weekend and has decided that something needs to be done. This town is only going to continue to grow. So the school board has decided to split up this classroom and hire a second teacher.
1: No! Miss Harbor! We don't want to be split up!
4: Now let me explain. Each one of you deserves one-on-one time with me, and I just can't do that with the numbers we're expecting. With the addition of a new teacher, we'll be able to have more in-depth studies, special projects, and field trips that will be age and grade appropriate. I even have a promise from the school board that funds will be available for special electives and maybe a large aquarium.
3: An aquarium is good!
4: I want all of you to be able to participate in some of the decisions we have to make. What I'd like for you to do now is to get out a sheet of paper and write down any ideas that you may have for this change in our school. You might have an idea for a special elective class.
3: Like candle making?
4: Candle making is a great idea, Goose. Some of you might have ideas for field trips. I'd like to hear about those as well. I will be reading over each one, and I'll share them with the school board when we meet again at the end of the week. All right, now get to work, everyone.
3: Isn't this exciting, Stacy? Field trips, aquariums, and candle making?
1: It's not exciting at all. It's awful. I don't want a new teacher. I want to keep Miss Harbor. I don't care if we ever go on a field trip. I just want things the way they were. You're not going to believe this. There's even more. When I got home from school that afternoon, I told Mom and Dad all about what Miss Harbor had told us about splitting up the school. Goose had to talk me out of writing, "I have a great idea. Let's not split up the school."
5: I don't know, Stacy. It sounds kind of exciting to me.
1: Dad, I don't want to lose Miss Harbor. She's the best teacher in the world. She's barely ever cross, and she... Don't you remember the magnifying glass that she gave me?
5: Of course I do. She is a great teacher. But maybe the new teacher will be just as good, or maybe even better.
1: That's impossible.
2: Stacy, it's not certain that Miss Harper won't be your teacher anymore. I think you should just wait and see what's in store. You just might be surprised.
1: I don't think I like this surprise.

0: take our class the way it is.
1: Should we tell her?
2: Speaking of surprises, Stace, your mom and I have one for you.
0: You too? I don't know if I can handle this.
1: We think you'll like this one.
0: Well, unless it's a pony, I'd rather not have any changes right now.
2: Close.
1: Oh, honey, she's never going to guess. Just tell her.
2: Okay. Stacy, our family is going to welcome a new member. A special blessing. A gift from God.
0: It's not a pony, is it?
1: Oh, for goodness sake, dear. Stacy, I'm going to have a baby.
3: Hi, I'm Hooper from Alabama. Don't go away, there's more Paws and Tails coming right up.
4: We have some parents with me today that would love to tell you what they think about the fun, the biblical teaching, and the music of Paws and Tails. Go right ahead, please.
5: Well, I love...
4: Closer to the microphone, please.
5: Oh, sorry. I love that Paws and Tails is fun for kids and parent. I kind of expect my kids learn from the episodes, but so do we.
4: I love that. Now, don't miss an episode of Paws and Tails right here on this amazing station.
0: A baby. I wanted to scream, but I didn't want to make my folks feel bad. They were so excited, and I told them that I was happy. This is a disaster. No more camping. You can't camp with a baby. No more late night talking and eating ice cream with my mom. The baby's making her tired now, and it's not even born. Nothing will ever be the same. Not at home, not at school, and not at church. At church, there was a Wednesday night meeting to discuss the church building. Dad took me along because Mom wasn't feeling well.
6: Calm down, everyone. Calm down. We need to listen to all sides of this. Go ahead, Papa Chuck.
7: I love that church building as much as any of you.
8: Then why do you want to tear it down?
7: The support beam. The only thing that keeps the roof up, it's almost hollow from termites and water damage. I can't believe it's held up this long. It would cost so much to try to repair that we could build a whole new, better and bigger church for about the same amount of money.
8: That's what you say. I think we need a second opinion.
9: Yes. All right. That's right. I agree.
7: We've tried to shore it up, but even going in there is taking your life into your hands.
10: Now, you're not the only one who knows about these things. I say a group of us should go in and make our own assessment before any decisions are made.
9: Yes. I agree. Yes.
7: If too many people go in there and start banging around, well, if you went in there and pounded on that north wall with your fist, you'd probably bring the whole place down.
10: My father helped build that church with his own hands. We can't just throw away something so close to our hearts.
11: That's right. That's the church. Save our church. Save our church. Wow, the community church. Come on.
6: Hold on there. Let's keep a level head about this and listen to every suggestion. That's what we're here for.
8: But he wants to tear down our church.
6: Now hold on, everyone.
7: Jake, the town has almost doubled in size this year. The old building only holds about 75, and we pretty much fill it up every Sunday.
8: Our church has been around for 48 years. I will not stand here and let you turn it into fireworks.
6: Now hold on. Hold on, everyone. Let's just cool off here. First of all, we are the church, not some building. Second, I think we need to pray about this instead of starting up a wrestling match.
8: I think God wants us to fix it.
10: Right.
6: We haven't the money to paint the old building, let alone fix it or build another one. What I do know is that God has a plan for all of this. He knew that beam was no good. He's not surprised or worried. When God causes change, it's because change is needed. Maybe, just maybe, change is needed here. Now, let's pray that we can see what God wants for us and quit trying to get God to do what we want. Are there any more questions?
8: Where are we meeting on Sunday?
6: We'll meet on the field back of the church. We'll have a tent big enough to cover us all. We'll need some help moving some pews, and if that's not possible, we'll need lots of chairs. Is that it? All right, then. Let's close in a word of prayer.
0: So, Dad?
2: Yeah, hon?
0: What do you think about the church? Folks were pretty upset.
2: Yes, they were. It's a tough thing when change comes.
0: What do you want?
2: I'd love to save the old building.
0: Me too.
2: But I don't think we'll be able to.
0: Why?
2: When Moses was leading the Israelites to the Promised Land...
0: Yeah?
2: At one point, pretty early on, they ran out of water. Now, God had just done all these miracles for them, but they were afraid because they were out in the desert with no water. Some of them wanted to go back to Egypt and be slaves with plenty of water instead of being free and following God with no water.
0: Really?
2: Uh-huh. The future is uncertain to us. God knows what's coming, and he often changes things. It's better to follow God into the unknown than to go back. That's just slavery.
0: So what about the water?
2: God made water flow out of a rock, more than they could drink.
0: Whoa.
2: Yep, I just love that about God. I think Pastor Flint is right. We need to not fight for or against the building. We need to look to God and follow. We need to pray. And pray hard.
0: I'll pray too.
2: That's my girl. So, what do you want? A little sister or a little brother?
12: I want a daughter!
0: Thanks for inviting me over for dinner, Mrs. Gondwisler.
13: You're more than welcome, Stacy. How's your mother feeling? Will you hand me that pan?
0: She's tired, but she's fine.
14: A new baby? How exciting!
15: How exciting!
14: Say, your folks gonna make a baby room?
0: Nope. It's gonna be in my room.
14: Oh, that's bad.
13: Goose, don't scare her like that. It's not that much trouble. Stop making those faces, Willie, and move out of the way, dear.
15: I want dinner now! I am hungry like a wolf! Oh!
13: Dinner will be ready in about 40 minutes, little mister. Go sit over there and you can watch.
14: I'm not trying to scare her. I'm just saying that with a new baby around, there won't be a lot of peace and quiet.
15: No peace and quiet.
13: Lily.
0: I guess not. I haven't thought about it that much.
14: Babies cry a lot.
15: Cry a lot.
14: Mom, make him stop.
13: Willie. Oh, but Stacy, when you first hold that baby, it will be all worth it. I've held six of them, so I know. Willie, get your fingers out of that.
14: When I first held Willie, he spit up on me.
16: Mommy, Ricky took my doll and shaved her head. Look.
13: Oh, Ricky. Goose, watch that pot doesn't boil over. Ricky!
0: What should we do?
14: What do you mean?
15: What do you mean?
0: Your sister's crying. What should we do?
14: She cries all the time. She'll stop after a while.
15: She cries all the time.
14: Stop it, Willie.
15: Stop it, Willie.
14: Mom!
15: Mom!
13: Francie, honey, go draw until dinner is done. Willie, you need to keep quiet or leave the kitchen.
15: I want to stay, Mommy.
13: Then keep quiet, honey.
15: I love you, Mommy.
14: Oh, brother.
13: Mommy loves you too, Willie. Oh, goodness, the bread. Goose, get me the hot pads. I hope it's not burned.
14: Here come hot pads.
0: It looks good to me, Mrs. Gondwisler.
13: Not too bad. Goose, will you watch the potatoes while I go into the garden to get some greens?
14: Sure, Mom.
0: How do you handle it all, Goose?
14: All what?
15: All what?
0: Everything. I mean... There's so much going on.
16: Where's Mommy? Where's Mommy?
14: Oh, she's in the garden.
15: See, in the garden.
16: Mommy.
14: What were you saying, Stacy?
15: What were you saying, Stacy?
14: Stop it, Willie.
15: Stop it, Willie.
0: Never mind.
15: Mommy. Boil it over.
14: Willie, be quiet.
15: Pot's boiling over.
0: Pot's boiling over.
14: Pot's boiling over.
0: By the end of dinner, Francie had cried four more times. Tina choked on her pickle, and Willie quietly copied every single thing that Goose said. Brothers and sisters, my life is ruined forever. Period.
17: 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My favorite Paws and Tails character is Stacy because she shows bravery even when she's afraid. 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
18: 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This is so exciting!
0: Dear Diary, another week has passed. I've done a lot of praying like I told my dad I would. And you won't believe everything that's happened, both at school and church. First school. On Wednesday, Miss Harper told us that next year our school will be divided into two new classes, kindergarten through third grade and fourth grade through sixth.
19: And I will be taking the fourth through sixth graders. Now, I want you all to know that I will miss you younger students very much. But I will still be seeing you every day. And in just a couple of years, you will graduate into my class. That means that I will get each and every one of you, and I wouldn't have it any other way. I also wanted you to know that I took your ideas to the school board, and several of them are under consideration and might be approved for funding. You all did great.
0: I'll be in fourth grade next year, so I'll still have Miss Harbor. And it won't have to be around all those little kids anymore. Both of those are good things. So, maybe change isn't so bad. In this case. But that was nothing compared to what happened at church this morning. First of all, there were a lot of new people at the temporary tent.
20: Good morning, Stacy.
0: Good morning, Mrs. Gongoosler. Morning, Goose. My folks are on their way in. Is there room for everybody?
20: Yes, Stacy, there's plenty of room.
15: It's cold, Mommy. Let's go into the real church. This tent is not our church.
20: No, Willie, you need to stay right here.
15: I want to sit with Daddy.
20: All right, Goose, Ricky, Tina, let Willie by.
21: Stacy, do you know who those people are over there?
0: They look familiar, but I don't think I've seen them at church before.
21: Well, I think this is exciting.
0: Doesn't quite seem like church without the organ music.
21: There are lots of people here today. A lot of new people. Oh, these are your folks.
2: We need some help setting up more chairs. Can I borrow your daddy for a few minutes, Goose?
21: Sure thing, Mr. Clemmer. Willie, save Dad's seat. Bye, Daddy.
6: Good morning, and welcome to Wildwood Community Church. I'm Pastor Flint, and I can't tell you how wonderful it is to see all of you here this morning. If you haven't found a seat yet, please be patient. We've sent out for some more benches and such, and they should be here soon. What a wonderful problem to have. While we're waiting for more seats, Norma Hill will be playing a couple of hymns on her violin. You're welcome to sing along.
20: Goose, where's Willie?
21: I don't see him.
20: Tell Ricky to look under the chairs.
21: Well, he's not under the chairs, either.
20: If he's eating crackers from the communion table again... Goose, ask Tina to ask your father if he's seen Willie.
0: Goose, look! Willie's running towards the church building!
21: What?
20: Stop him!
0: He's inside!
21: Willie!
0: Everyone rushed from the tent. Old church was just a pile of lumber. Goose got there first, and without even thinking, she scrambled under the pile and disappeared.
21: Don't worry, Willie. I'll be right there.
0: Goose, don't.
21: Goose, my babies. Please, someone help my babies.
7: We need to lift this wall. Spread out along there.
21: I just want my children back in my arms.
7: Okay, on the count of three. One, two, three.
15: Loves me. Yes, Jesus.
0: Goose had found Willie. And she just rocked him in her arms.
7: Just one more. Goose! Get out now!
21: Willie, Goose, thank the Lord you're both all right.
0: Dear Diary,
1: feel pretty bad about the way I've been acting for the last couple of weeks. I guess my life isn't over after all. It's just turning out a lot different than I expected. Oh yeah, I forgot. There is something that I still need to do. Mom? Dad?
3: Yes, Stacy?
2: Yeah, hon?
1: I know that I haven't said much about the new baby. I just wanted you both to know that I'm okay with it.
3: You're okay with the baby?
1: No, I'm excited. It'll be fun to be a big sister. Like Goose.
3: Oh, that's very sweet of you, honey.
1: Guess God wants to change things.
2: Looks like he does.

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Don't let yourself get dizzy. Just remember this.

for dessert. Yuck! Life changes like the seasons, like summer, fall, and winter. So when you're going into shock, Jesus is your solid rock. When your life's a traffic

0: To order a copy of today's program, The Plans I Have, just log on to pawsandtails.org. 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Our script supervisor was Phil Lawler. The song Change was written by Sandy Howell and Joanna Carlson. Music was by John Campbell, and our sound designer was Eric Basil. 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

0: Welcome back. Today's episode is the final one in our series called Step by Step. And there's a lot of uncertainty at camp. The camel costume is broken after Hugo's crash. Can the show go on without the camel? And what will the damaged costume cost the camp? Joyce is concerned about budgets this summer, and well, she's just concerned. And Hattie and James are taking another look at their relationship. Will any of these situations be resolved through faithfulness like Eleazar's? Let's find out in today's episode called Showing Up.
1: Come in.
2: Hey, your message sounded urgent.
1: Yes, it is. Take a seat, James.
2: Okay. Am I talking to my sister right now or my boss?
1: Both, I guess.
2: Listen, Joyce, I know I caused you a lot of problems the first year I worked here, but I've been working really, really hard.
1: James, whoa, hang on, you're not in trouble.
2: I'm not?
1: No, I want to apologize.
2: Apologize?
1: I've been a little tough on you this week.
2: I mean, yeah, I get it. I caused you problems before.
1: No, it was because you're doing such a great job. You planned the whole ropes course. You've just been amazing.
2: I'm confused.
1: Look, I felt a little overwhelmed with my camp director job this summer.
2: Well, I offered to help you out.
1: Yeah, I know. And I realize now it's silly, but I thought that you were trying to take over my job.
2: Your job? Me? I don't want to be camp director. I'm not qualified and you're so good at it.
1: Well, that's kind. But I just got it in my head that that's what was going on. And well,

0: not Mr. Simon, the town mayor.
1: Oh, so it was personal.
0: Family business. I wanted his blessing on my relationship with his niece, Hattie.
1: Well, now I feel ridiculous for not putting that together myself.
0: It's all right. You're a good camp director. Focus on the needs of your camp.
1: You know what, James? We should have a family lunch with you, Hattie, and Mr. Simon. Oh, and Natasha and Jake, too.
0: I'd love that.
1: Okay, let's do it right after the campers leave and before the next group arrives.
0: Looking forward to it. Now, should I get back to my camper's boss?
1: Yes, James, run.
0: Thanks. See ya.
1: One crisis down. Now, what else do I need to worry about? Oh, of course, budgets.
2: Let's join the campers as they make their way to the activities tent.
3: Ooh, Lana, look at my pottery. I just love it.
4: Very nice. This was a fun activity.
3: Hugo, it's lemonade challenge time. Can I be your partner?
5: Sure, Henry, I guess.
3: I've been practicing.
5: Okay, whatever you want.
4: Pipe Luke, come on. Do you want to serve me or me you?
3: I'll serve you, Lana.
4: You have to be fast and careful.
3: Not fast, just careful. It's not a race.
4: I know, but it wouldn't hurt if we were first.
3: Yes, it would. The lemonade challenge is about slowing down.
4: Okay. Come on.
6: Okay, campers, find a partner. It's time for our lemonade challenge. Now, who would like to volunteer to help me demonstrate the lemonade challenge?
0: I would.
1: Oh, James. Hi.
0: At your service.
1: Well, okay. I'll walk the lemonade and serve you.
0: I'd like to demonstrate and serve you, Hattie.
1: Oh, well, okay then.
7: Yeah! Go, James!
0: Yay. Now, watch this, campers. The lemonade challenge is one of the toughest activities here at camp.
8: Tougher than rock climbing?
0: It's a lot like rock climbing. You have to stay focused, plan your moves slowly and carefully. Ready, everyone?
9: Ready.
0: Okay. First, choose the nicest pottery cup. Lily, may I use yours?
9: Sure.
0: Thank you. Now, I pour the lemonade.
9: Right to the top.
0: Right to the top. Almost. Now I add ice.
8: Careful.
4: Be careful.
7: Don't spill.
8: Now go.
0: Slow and steady.
8: Careful.
0: Hattie, your lemonade.
1: Yay, not a drop spilled.
0: Now, my lemonade. Lemonade. Ice. And walk.
8: Careful.
0: Oh.
7: Don't spill.
10: James, careful, don't spill.
0: Made it.
1: Great job, James. Give him a hand, campers.
6: Now, the next part of the challenge is a nice talk and to talk about Jesus.
0: Well, that's easy. We talk about Jesus and our faith every day, don't we, Hattie?
6: We sure do. Perfect demonstration, James. Now, who wants to try next?
3: I would.
8: Me too.
6: All right, Henry and Jackson, you're up.
1: Thank you. That was just perfect.
0: I'm here to support you, Hattie. I know this is very important to you.
1: Thanks, James. Now, get back to your ropes course.
0: Okay. Talk later?
1: Definitely.
8: Hugo, this is the perfect moment for a snake prank.
5: Nah, I'm gonna let her go. No more pranks.
1: But come on, Jackson, we're waiting.
3: That challenge was fun.
4: So much fun.
3: Lana, you spilled.
4: But I still served you, didn't I?
3: Yes, and we had a great talk.
11: Harold! Harold!
3: I think he's ignoring you, Janet.
11: Yeah, he has been. And I'm gonna catch him. Harold!
12: Oh, hey, Janet.
11: You're avoiding me.
12: Me avoiding you?
11: Yes, don't deny it. What's going on? We're supposed to be working on the podcast, but that's not happening.
12: Well, I finished editing it.
11: Oh, Mr. Simon's interview is done?
12: Yeah, and it sounds great.
3: Well,

0: Can I hear it?
1: Sure. But, oh.
0: Harold, just tell me what's bugging you.
1: Jenna, I just really don't like talking about all this mushy stuff.
0: We don't have to talk about it.
1: We made a whole podcast about it.
0: Harold, I could tell that when I told you that if I'd grown up in Ethiopia, I might be married by now, and that it made you feel uncomfortable.
1: Oh, you could tell?
0: Yeah, and listen, I respect that you don't want to talk about that stuff.
1: So you're not, like, mad?
0: Only that you've been avoiding me, Isaac.
1: Isaac?
0: You're Isaac in the drama production.
1: Oh, yeah. You're too smart, Rebecca.
0: I hope I remember my lines. I love the story of Rebecca at the well.
1: Well, I hope you remember your lines, or else I'll forget mine.
0: Now, can I hear our podcast at last?
1: Sure.
2: Hey, Harold, Janet, I need your help.
0: Sure, Mr. Garcia, what's going on?
2: Lana, Logan, over here.
1: Uh-oh, what did we do?
3: Oh, hey, Mr. Garcia.
4: Harold, did you get us in trouble?
1: Hey.
0: We're not in trouble. At least I don't think so.
2: Who else is part of the robotics team at the academy?
0: Us and Kyler and Carson.
2: Okay, so I have 4 members of the robotics team. Can you guys fix a camel?
0: Camel? Oh, the costume.
1: That Hugo crashed. Yeah, let's take a look.
2: It has all kinds of tech to make the ears move and the tail wiggle, and I just can't figure it out.
5: The wiring should be pretty simple.
2: Thanks, you guys. If I can't fix this costume, it's going to cost a lot.
1: And then you will be in trouble.
2: Yep, with Camp Director Joyce.
3: Let's take a look, Mr. Garcia. Robotics team to the rescue.
6: Will the team be able to fix the camel costume? We'll find out right after this.
3: Hi, listeners. Clara Goodman, the voice of Lana here. I know you can't see me, but I'm wearing my favorite Discovery Mountain t-shirt in the studio today. Would you like one too? 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
6: Let's head back to camp and see how the robotics team are doing with the camel costume.
0: Lana, try that wire in there.
3: Here?
0: Yeah.
3: I think I did that already, but okay.
0: That's it.
1: The tail works.
5: Mr. Garcia.
2: Logan, you guys still stuck?
5: No, listen.
2: It works.
3: Yep, the camel costume is 100% again.
0: Well, almost 100%. There's still some dirt where Hugo crashed.
2: Dirt I can handle. That'll wash right off. Thanks, you guys. I owe you.
3: Owe us, like, an ice cream?
2: Ice cream's for sure. Let's go to Trekkers.
0: Yay!
2: And then hurry back. We have one more dress rehearsal this afternoon.
7: Uncle Ethan.
2: Hugo, we're going for ice cream. Come with us.
7: Could I talk to you privately?
2: Sure, Hugo. Guys, go on without me. Get whatever you like and tell Mr. Simon I'll pay him later.
5: Oh, thanks.
1: Race, you guys.
3: Ready, set, go!
7: So...
2: Hugo, come on, take a seat. What's on your mind?
7: Uncle Ethan, I'm sorry.
2: About the dress rehearsal crash?
7: Yeah, I was just trying to have some fun. I didn't mean to break the camel.
2: I know that you didn't do it on purpose, Hugo.
7: I thought a lot about this.
2: Oh, yeah?
7: Yeah, like Eliezer in the Bible story. He was faithful and he served people without grumbling.
2: He did.
7: So I'll make it right, Uncle Ethan. I'm going to ask Mr. Simon for a job at Trekkers, right? And I'll work hard and save my money and I'll pay to fix the camel costume.
2: Well, now, that won't work for 2 reasons. No. You see, right now Mr. Simon is very busy serving ice cream to the Academy robotics team. He doesn't have time for job interviews.
7: Okay, I can talk to him later, but robotics team? It's summer camp.
2: Yes, and that leads me to the second reason that your plan won't work.
7: What's that?
2: The camel costume is already fixed.
7: It's... What?
2: Yep, the robotics team figured out all the wiring, and it works perfectly.
7: Oh, I'm so relieved.
2: There's just a little dirt that needs cleaning.
7: Oh, I'll clean it up, I promise.
2: Okay, that's a deal.
7: The robotics team is smart.
2: They sure are, and cheap. All it costs me is ice cream.
7: Uncle Ethan, Can I pay for the ice creams? I just want to do something to make this right.
2: Now, are you really my nephew? The Hugo from a few years ago wouldn't have made that kind offer.
7: I know. I'm trying, I guess.
2: Hugo, that's all any of us can do. Listen to God's voice and be faithful to him as best as we can.
7: I'll go pay for those ice creams.
2: And hurry back. We have dress rehearsal.
7: Yes, Uncle Ethan.
2: Well, what do you know? Thank you, Lord, for hearing our prayers for Hugo. There's hope after all. Now, where are my actors? Time for dress rehearsal.
4: Chocolate ice cream. Thanks, Hugo.
0: Yeah, thanks, Hugo.
7: Thank you guys for fixing the camel costume.
3: It was a challenge, but not too hard
1: for the robotics team.
3: Hild comes through for the win.
1: Hugo, you've never done anything that nice before.
7: Listen, I'm a changed person.
0: For real?
2: All right, campers, gather round. We have one last dress rehearsal before tomorrow's drama production.
0: I'm so nervous.
2: Now, where are Lily and Natalia?
0: We're here, Mr. Garcia.
8: Here.
2: Okay, good. Now, where's my Abraham?
9: Here and ready.
2: All right, well, it looks like the whole drama team is here. Thanks for showing up, y'all. We're going to run lines in costume, except for the camel. It's fixed now. But let's keep it that way. Jackson, you just pretend to lead the camel.
8: Okay.
7: I can act it out without the costume.
8: Boring.
2: Okay, guys. Now, Cyrus, you stand right over here. Abraham's first line. All yours.
10: Eliezer, for more than 50 years you have... Wait, where's Logan?
11: Just get my robe on. There.
2: All right, from the top. Abraham?
10: Eliezer, for more than 50 years you have faithfully served me.
4: Yes, Abraham.
2: Ah! Hugo?
8: All right, prank time.
11: Help!
0: Hugo, what's wrong?
2: Hugo?
11: Snakes!
8: Cool. Your snake had babies.
12: Ah! Ooh, snakes!
3: Someone help Hugo. I'm not going near those snakes.
8: Hugo, stay still. Stay calm.
11: Calm? I have a pocket full of baby snakes.
8: Stop wiggling. Stand still and gently shake the snakes onto the ground.
2: Stay calm, Hugo.
11: I'm scared.
8: It's okay. Look, the mama snake and the babies are calming down.
0: Let me see. Ooh, so cool.
8: Yep, they're moving to the ground.
0: Hugo, sit down. It'll be easier for the snakes to travel to the ground.
8: Good thinking, kid. Lily?
11: Like this?
2: Good, Hugo. The last baby snake is almost there.
8: Hugo, you did it.
0: Wait, make sure there aren't any more baby snakes in your pocket.
11: But how?
0: Just put your hand in your pocket, nice and slow.
11: Okay.
8: Slowly.
11: There's a few more.
0: Don't freak out, Hugo. They're just cute little babies.
8: Your pet snake must have been pregnant, Hugo.
11: I had no idea. It was so quiet.
8: I guess she wasn't sick after all.
0: Look, three more baby snakes.
2: Hugo, just put them on the ground.
11: Okay. There. Done.
0: Now, everyone back up. We don't want to startle them.
2: Ranger station, this is Mr. Garcia, over.
0: No, don't let the rangers take the snakes away, Mr. Garcia.
12: Mr. Garcia, make them go away.
2: Listen, everyone, just step back. Ranger Reed will come over and look after the snakes.
0: Someone has to watch them until he gets here.
2: Okay, Lily and Jackson. Everyone else step back, way back.
0: You heard him. Everyone step back.
9: What about dress rehearsal?
2: Well, we're just going to have to pray that you all remember your lines tomorrow. This dress rehearsal is toast.
7: This wasn't a prank, you guys.
0: Hugo, how could you ruin another dress rehearsal?
1: Were you planning a prank with that snake?
4: Hugo, man.
3: Hugo.
1: Yeah, Hugo.
7: Listen, you guys. Earlier in the week, I was planning a prank with the snake, but then I changed my mind.
3: How are we supposed to believe you, Hugo?
7: I... I don't know, Piper. I guess you have to just believe me.
0: But how can we?
7: Listen, I know my actions haven't always shown it, but I'm trying to be more like...
12: You really scared me, Hugo.
7: The baby snake scared me, too. I'm sorry, Natalia. I'm trying to be more like Logan.
13: Like me? Huh?
7: I mean like your character, Eleazar. He was a good dude. I have lots to learn.
3: The robotics team fixed the camel costume that you broke, Hugo.
7: I know I broke it. I'm sorry.
3: Wait, I wasn't finished. Everyone, Hugo paid for ice cream for the robotics team to say thank you for fixing the costume.
0: Hugo, you did that?
7: Yeah, I mean, they helped me.
3: Hugo, you showed up.
7: I'm trying.
12: You guys, look at the babies. Very cute. But you know you're lucky, Hugo.
7: Oh, yeah?
12: Yep. Baby snakes are born with their venom and ready to hunt.
7: Wait, so they could have bit me?
8: Definitely.
12: But they didn't.
7: Oh, no. Now I want to cry like Natalia.
12: So stand back, everyone. Don't be fooled by their adorableness.
8: You know a lot about snakes for a kid.
12: Hey! Oh, you're kidding, right? Tell me you're kidding.
8: I'm kidding. You know a lot about snakes, Lily.
12: I sure do. Look at how colorful they are. More colorful than the mama.
8: Should we name the snakes?
12: Definitely. That one should be Noodle.
8: And that one, Wiggles.
12: Oh, and that one, Sprout.
2: All right, campers, time to head back to your cabins. Ranger Reed is here, and these baby snakes are off to a good home.
12: Bye-bye, Noodle. Bye, Sprout.
8: See ya, Zippy.
12: Zippy?
8: What? I'm not as good at naming snakes as you.
12: You got that right, mister.
2: And practice your lines. Ready or not, we have drama production tomorrow.
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6: The crowd has gathered for this year's drama production. As the curtains open, will the campers be ready? Let's find out.
15: Mr. Garcia, is everyone ready?
0: Mr. Garcia, I can't find the watering pail.
2: Janet, Rebecca can't be Rebecca without her watering pail.
0: I know.
2: It was just, there.
0: There? Where?
15: Right next to the shepherd's staff.
0: Oh, phew.
15: Campers are a little anxious.
2: Ah, usual pre-show jitters.
15: Curtain goes up in 2 minutes.
2: Okay, we got this. Actors, gather around. Time for prayer. Camp Director Joyce, we have a surprise for you.
15: Oh?
2: Hugo.
15: The camel costume. It's fixed.
2: All fixed. Thanks to the help of some smart campers and from Hugo.
15: This means the budget is okay?
2: It is, and we're going to keep the costume in good condition tonight during the performance. Right, Hugo?
7: Definitely.
15: Well, thank you, campers.
3: No, thank you, Camp Director Joyce.
2: Nothing at camp happens without you. Let's give her a round of applause.
15: Oh, you guys are just the best. But Mr. Garcia, for next week's campers, let's find a different costume, all right?
2: Agreed. I'm taking this back to the college first thing tomorrow. Now, will you pray for us?
15: Of course. Dear Lord, please be with us and the campers as they share the story of Abraham and Eleazar and of Abraham's family. Please help this to be impactful.
6: As the actors prayed and waited in the wings, full of nervous energy, the audience quieted. As the curtain opened, how did our actors do?
10: Eleazar, for more than 50 years, you have faithfully served me.
4: Yes, Abraham.
10: The task I have for you now, I would trust to no other.
6: The drama production went, as Jake would say, perfecto. Camel costume and all. The next morning, goodbyes were said, and it was time for the Simon and Holt family lunch.
16: Come on, everyone. Let's eat before the next group of campers arrives.
11: I'm starving!
8: What a nice family meal. Thanks for thinking of this, Joyce.
16: Hey, that's what sisters are for, right?
8: Definitely.
16: Jake, will you pray over the food?
11: Yes, indeedy. Dear Lord, thank you for this fellowship and the meal. And the food smells delicious. Amen.
17: Let's eat.
18: What was your favorite part of camp this week, James?
19: Well, the ropes course was amazing.
11: My campers loved the ropes course.
17: Mine too. It was a real hit.
19: But my favorite part was helping Hattie with the lemonade challenge today.
8: That was such a fun surprise.
16: You were serving Hattie as you took the challenge.
19: It was great. I can do that every week at camp if you'd like.
8: Perfect. James, this is going to be such a wonderful summer.
19: It is? I'm so relieved.
16: To a great rest of the summer, Mr. Garcia returned the camel costume. Phew. And to a happy future for James and Hattie.
18: James, if you two have just half the joy my wife and I had, you are a very fortunate young man.
8: Aw, that's so sweet, Uncle George.
20: Tell us again how you and Aunt Donna met.
21: Oh, yes, I love hearing the family stories.
18: Well, funny enough, Harold and Janet interviewed me this week about all that.
11: Oh, for their podcast!
18: Yes, so instead of me telling you, here, listen. Let me find it back on my phone.
21: Oh, Granddad, the suspense.
18: Here's a little sample.
22: Yes, it was arranged by my father. It was as if he glued us together.
16: Oh, Mr. Simon, I want to hear more.
18: I guess you'll just have to wait for the podcast, Mountain Mysteries, to drop.
11: To drop? High five, Mr. Simon!
18: Well, thanks, Jake.
16: So what's the mystery part of your story?
8: Let me guess, we'll have to listen to the podcast.
18: You got it. Now, let's enjoy the food.
8: Amen. Pass the potatoes.
11: Amen to potatoes.
8: But pass them last, Jake, or no one else will get any.
11: Hey!
8: Here you go, Hattie. Thank you.
19: To more family get-togethers this summer and in the future.
18: Amen.
8: And to a nice, quiet afternoon before the next wave of campers arrive.
16: Well, the quiet part's over. A camp director's work is never through, at least not in the summer.
8: Oh, Joyce.
16: It's all right. I love my job. I wouldn't have it any other way.
6: Well, Director Duck, another week of summer camp is now over.
23: And in spite of a lot of challenges, it ended well.
6: It did. Joyce seems more confident in her camp director role.
23: And Hugo? Well, he seems to be exercising his faith.
6: He really does. And James and Hattie seem to have a happy future ahead of them.
23: They do. Everyone showed up in this last episode.
6: They really did. It reminds me of a verse in 1 John.
23: Which verse is that?
6: It's 3, verse 18. Dear children, let us not love with words or speech, but with actions and in truth.
23: Well, actions do speak louder than words, don't they?
6: Definitely. James showed up in his actions for Hattie.
23: And Hugo's offer to buy ice cream was a big step for him.
6: Exercising faith step by step.
23: And as Jake would say, yes indeedy. That's a wrap on season 37. We'll see you here next time.
6: You've been listening to Discovery Mountain, where the air is clear, clear enough to hear your imagination, and where every day is an exercise in faith. 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

Is there really a God? Did somebody really make this world? What is he like? Where does he live? And what about life after death? Is there really a place where people go? Or are people just like animals that when they die, that's the end of them? Well, I think boys and girls ask questions. They want to know, why are we here on Earth and where are we going? How do we get there? And what about me? Does God care about me? Does he know who I am? Well, boys and girls down through the ages have thought and asked those questions, and I suppose always will. Those are good questions to think about. Maybe when you're going home from school, walking home from school, and it's a beautiful day, and the rain clouds have passed, and you're just walking along the street or along the road, kicking a mud puddle, and you look up in the sky and you think, is there a God? What is he like? Does he know who I am? Does he care about me? Well, sometimes boys and girls think and ask those questions even more than grown-ups do. Sometimes grown-ups get too busy with working and making a living and responsibilities and all of those kind of things. They don't have time to think. But young people do, boys and girls do. The Bible has the answers to those questions. It's a shame that some people grow up and are grown and still don't know the answers, and only occasionally even think about it. But you can know the answers. The answers are in this book. Maybe you say, well, I've read some of that book, and when I read it, I can't understand it. It doesn't make very much sense to me, and I don't find those answers. Well, maybe when you first start reading it, you don't find the answers. They're there. They're in this book, all that we need to know about God, all that we need to know about life after death, all we need to know really about ourselves and how we can go and be with God, are found in this book. This is the only book in the world that gives us all the answers that are very true and very sure. There have been many books written, all kinds of books, about all kinds of things, and you've read many of the books. Those books tell about life here on Earth. But this book tells about life beyond, life after death. And I think boys and girls are interested in that and want to know. And so our story today is about life after death. Well, we'll start here on Earth because we all know what kind of life that is. You get up in the morning and you eat breakfast, and if it's school time, you run off to school and study and play in the afternoon, watch maybe a little television, and go to bed, and next day pretty much the same except holidays and vacations. Well, the days go by and we know what life on Earth is like. Let's let this represent life here on Earth. Hundreds of books have been written about this life, and you know, the people all over the world are pretty much the same. Oh, we may look a little differently. We may talk differently, and we may do things differently, and live differently, and act a little differently. But down underneath, we're all alike. We all have those same questions. What about God? What about life after death? How can I know God? Where do people go when they die? Does God care about me? Why am I here on Earth? And so these questions are the same that everyone through all the ages and all over the world, people think about. And the Bible has the answer. Well, the Bible tells us about two places where people go after death. And one of those places is called a place of eternal life. Well, we know what life is, life here on Earth, but this is eternal life. Forever and ever and ever and ever and ever and ever. Oh, that's hard for our little human minds to think about. We're used to things starting and stopping, beginning and ending. But this will never end. It is forever and ever and ever. A place of eternal life. We usually think of that place. The Bible tells us about a beautiful city, an eternal city, a place called heaven. Where the throne of God is, where God himself lives. It's what you might call the control tower of the whole universe. And God keeps track of everything. He knows all about you. And though he lives in heaven, yet in one sense, God is everywhere.
His spirit sees and knows all, everywhere. In this city, there are houses, big, beautiful mansions. Streets are paved with pure gold. It has a river of life that comes from the throne of God. It has a tree of life. Not a palm tree as our picture here would have. No, but a tree of life, different kind of fruit every month. And then there are thousands times 10,000s of angels in heaven. Oh, you've probably heard about heaven. You've probably had your own imagination what heaven was like. I guess everybody does. Why, the Indians who used to live in our country, they had their imagination of what heaven was like. They called it the happy hunting ground. I suppose everyone imagines what it's like. But in this book, we don't have to imagine. God tells us very clearly what heaven is like. It's a city, has streets, houses, the tree of life, angels, and that there are people there. People who have lived here on earth, but are now in heaven, and they have eternal life. And in this place of eternal life, God tells us some things that won't be there. And well, there won't be any nighttime, never get dark, always be daytime, all the time. And we won't need any lamps or lights or candles or flashlights. It'll never be dark. And Jesus himself will lighten all of heaven. And there won't be any tears. No one will cry. There won't be any sickness. So we won't need hospitals or doctors or nurses. There won't be any death. For the people live forever. So there'll be no cemeteries, no graveyards in this wonderful place. And there will be no sin in this place of eternal life. Only good, kindness, gentleness, the things that are good and pure and right. Oh, it'll be a wonderful place. And God tells us in his word about this place of eternal life. We like to talk about that. We like to think about it. I suppose everyone wants to go to heaven. I've never met anybody who didn't. But do you know what this book also tells us, this very holy scriptures written by God tells us? God says that we don't deserve to go there. We do not deserve to go there at all because we have sinned. We have done things that God told us not to do. And we have no right to this beautiful city. And this book tells us that we deserve to go somewhere else, to another place after our body dies. And God calls it a place of eternal death. Eternal death. Well, to you and me, death just means that's the end of it. But this is a place of eternal death. I don't know, I guess you could say that would be just dying and dying and dying and yet never dying. A place of eternal death. And the Word of God says that you and I deserve to go here because we have done things we should not have done. We have not obeyed God. Now, I would not know what this place is like, for I've never been there, you've never been there. I don't know anyone who has been there. But Jesus tells us what it's like. And he ought to know, because he made it. In fact, the scripture tells us who it was made for and what it is like. Jesus tells us about a man, a very rich man who lived on earth. And all through his life, though he had everything he wanted, he never had time for God, and he never got his heart right with God. He was never prepared to die and to one day face God. And the day came that death knocked on his door, the door of his life, and he was not prepared. And Jesus said that rich man in hell lifted up his eyes, and he had one request. He wanted water, someone to bring a drop of water to cool his tongue. And Jesus tells us about this place, and Jesus calls it hell. Now, maybe the only times you ever hear that word is when someone's angry or when they get very mad and they don't know what they're saying, or maybe they say it in profanity. Well, that's the wrong use of that word. The right use of the word
is the way the scriptures use it to describe this place. And God tells us what it's like. But do you know the Bible also tells us that God didn't make this place for human beings? Not for us at all. This was made for Satan and his angels. Now, I think you probably know who Satan is. Well, he was at one time this beautiful, brilliant archangel of heaven who was more powerful than all the other angels of heaven until one day in the eternal ages, Lucifer rebelled against God, and the sin of pride entered his heart, and God cast him down from his place of beauty, glory, and honor. And Satan became the enemy of God. A third of the angels in heaven rebelled with him and went with him. And now in Scripture they are called the evil spirits. And this was made for them. It was never made for human beings. But when God made that first man and woman, Adam and Eve, because they sinned and all of us who've come after them, because we too have sinned, then this is the place that God says that sin must be punished. And that's the reason you and I deserve to go here. We deserve it. But here's some good news. God loves you and he loves me. And he loves all of us so much, he says, no, I don't want the people to go there. I want them to come here and live with me forever. I love those people, or I don't like what they've done. I don't like their sin, and their sin must be punished, but I love them. And God loved us so very much that he allowed a part of himself to come down and live on earth as a human being and to live in a body just like we live in a body. And 2,000 years ago, a part of God left heaven and came to earth and was born into a little baby's body. They called his name Jesus. While he was here on earth, though he did many wonderful miracles, he had come to take this, to be our substitute, so we would not have to go there and we could go and live with God in the eternal city. So he allowed some men who hated him. Jesus allowed those men to put him on a cross. And one day at Calvary's cross, Jesus Christ, the pure and perfect Son of God, who loved us so much, that day while his body was hanging on Calvary's cross from 12 until 3 in the afternoon, Jesus took this for you and for me. He became our substitute, and he died and took the punishment of our sins in this awful, eternal place. And so Jesus Christ, who is a part of God, came and loved us that much because he wanted us to come to heaven and live with him. They put his body back in the tomb, you remember? 3 days his body stayed in that tomb. It was dead. But 3 days later, out of the tomb, he walked alive. He was no longer dead. He was living. Those who loved him and those who believed on him, they saw him. They saw the nail prints, the scars, ugly scars in his hands and in his side and in his feet. And he stayed on earth for about 40 days. Many people, those who knew him and loved him, one time as many as 500 people got to see him. Jesus Christ, who had come from heaven, who went to Calvary's cross, died for us and rose again. He says that if we would just believe, F-A-I-T-H, if we would just believe what God has said, that there is a place of eternal life, and there is a place of eternal death, that Jesus Christ is God, and that he was our substitute. He took our punishment. And if we will believe God, F-A-I-T-H spells faith, you believe it in your heart as well as your head. When we believe on Christ, then God says, you don't have to go there.
Your sins are forgiven. They're already paid for. You can come and live with me. And that has been the good, good news that maybe you have never heard before. No, I had not heard it till someone told me about it. And then now I'm telling you. And God wants everybody to hear about it, that they can also believe on him. And Jesus Christ died for all colors, all races, all people, wherever they live and whoever they are, he knows all about us. So the red-skinned boy or girl, the Indian boy or girl, who will hear the wonderful story of how God loves them and Christ died for them, and they will believe in their heart and trust him and come to Jesus Christ by faith. They get on the road. Oh, that road that leads to heaven. You don't go there that day, of course not. But one day when your body dies, the door of heaven swings wide open because you have already trusted in Jesus Christ. And the yellow skin, the Chinese, Japanese, the Oriental boy or girl who will come and say, yes, Lord, I know I've done things I shouldn't have done, and I'm sorry. I believe Jesus died for me. And I want him to come into my heart and to forgive me. And so when the Chinese, Japanese, the Oriental boy or girl believes on Jesus, he too gets on the way that leads to eternal life, the way that leads to heaven. He already has eternal life. And the black-skinned boy or girl, man or woman, who will come to Jesus and trust and believe on him, he also or she gets on the road that leads to heaven. And the white skin, every color, every race, no matter where you live, no matter what your house looks like, maybe it's a beautiful house or maybe it's one that isn't so very pretty. Doesn't matter to God. He has no pets. He has no favorites. Anyone may come. And the invitation is open to everyone. He says, come, come. I want you to have the gift of eternal life, so anyone may come. Sometimes we forget about people. God never does. Or even the Eskimo boy or girl, way up in the North Pole, where it's so very cold they have to wear furs all the time. God never forgets about them. And they too can come and believe on Jesus Christ, and then they are born again. They become God's children. They'll get to go to heaven when they die. And so all the questions that you and I ask over and over again, the questions about life, why are we here? Why are we living here on earth? So we can know God and get prepared to meet him, prepared to go and live with him. Is there a God? Of course there is a God. Somebody had to make this big, beautiful world we live in. What is he like? Oh, he's a kind, loving, gentle, and very tender person who loves you more than anyone else in the whole world loves you, even more than your mother, even more than your daddy loves you. God loves you more. He knows all about you. He even knows the number of the hairs you have in your head. He knows everything about you, and he loves you so much that he wants you to come and live with him. Where are we going? Well, I can't answer for you, but I can say if you've put your faith and trust in Jesus Christ, I can say that then you are on the way to heaven, and one day, when death knocks at your door, you will be prepared, and you will be ready to meet the Lord. But if you do not come to Christ, and you do not believe on him, and though you're rich or poor, whoever you are, you will not be prepared. And one day when death comes, you will not get to go to the place of eternal life, but you'll have to go to the place of eternal death forever and ever. Why don't you, why even boys and girls are old enough to put their faith and trust in Jesus? Why don't you ask him into your heart? Why don't you ask him to forgive you and to cleanse you and tell him you believe on Jesus and you want him to come into your heart? If you ask him, he hears and he answers prayer, and you can know that you're his child.

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1: 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Stay tuned for a mystery.
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6: Peter, Claire, Bobby, Abby, can you come in the living room? Bonnie and I need to talk with you.
2: Coming, Uncle Chuck. Did you find my pet lizard?
7: Bobby, since when do you have a pet lizard?
2: Well, apparently I don't anymore. But if anyone does happen to find a lizard, it's mine.
5: Wait, so there's some random lizard crawling around the condo?
2: He actually slithers more than crawls, Claire.
5: Ew.
8: Is this family meeting about lizards?
6: No, it's not. Have a seat, everyone.
5: Oh, no. You got your medical test results back?
6: Yes, I did. And I have cancer.
5: Oh, Chuck. Cancer? You have cancer?
2: Are you going to die, Uncle Chuck?
5: He could die?
8: How bad is it?
5: You're going to be okay, right?
6: Kids, calm down. It's stomach cancer, but there are treatments available.
7: And his doctor has already scheduled a surgery.
5: Surgery? Isn't that dangerous?
2: Are they going to take out your stomach?
5: How will you eat?
7: They're not taking out his stomach. They're taking out the cancer. The doctors are optimistic.
9: Well, I look on the bright side of things too, but shouldn't we be more concerned about Uncle Chuck?
8: She means the doctors are optimistic that the surgery will work.
5: So when is the surgery?
6: Tomorrow, but I'm going into the hospital tonight.
5: Tomorrow?
2: This is scary.
9: Can we come too?
7: I'll take you all there in the morning. You can spend some time with your uncle and then wait with me while he's in surgery.
2: We can all be there?
7: Everyone except Bingo. They frown on monkeys in the hospital.
9: Ugh. We're going to pray for you, Uncle Chuck. A lot. Whether you believe in God or not.
6: If you want to pray for me, Abby, I'd be okay with that.
2: Your bed is great, Uncle Chuck. We can move you all around with this remote.
6: Maybe not so much. I don't need my knees up my nose.
8: That'll require a whole other type of surgery.
2: Sorry.
5: Do you want more to eat? I got a bunch of Jell-O from the cafeteria.
6: I've had so much gelatin, you could practically put me on display at a potluck.
9: Hey, what's behind the curtain?
7: Another patient sharing this room.
6: Haven't heard a peep from him. The nurse said he came in unconscious.
5: Well, does anyone else want some Jell-O?
6: What was that?
2: What?
7: It sounded like Bingo.
6: And it was coming from your backpack.
2: I couldn't leave him at home alone. He's part of the family, too.
7: Well, zip him back up for now. We'll figure it out later.
2: Hold on. Did you hear that?
10: Oh. Help. Help.
5: Behind the curtain.

0: running all sorts of tests. We'll figure it out.
1: How strange that you lost your memory.
2: Bobby, don't eavesdrop.
3: It's fine. The company is actually welcome.
4: If you'd like, we're pretty good at figuring out mysteries. Maybe we could help.
3: Help would be very welcome, too. I'd love to figure out what happened.
5: We'll do whatever we can to help. I'm Peter.
4: I'm Abby.
1: Bobby. Claire.
6: And I'm their uncle, Chuck.
2: And I'm his friend, Bonnie.
3: It's a pleasure to meet you all. Apparently, I'm Melvin.
0: Mr. Carter, I'd like to ask you a few questions to test what parts of your memory you may have lost.
3: Okay.
0: What do you do for a living?
3: I'm a gemologist. I have a jewelry business.
0: And how old are you?
7: Dad, are you okay?
8: Glad to see you awake, Dad. We were worried.
3: Elsie, David, I'm fine. I feel fine. I don't remember much.
0: I'll come back later so you can have time with your family.
3: Thank you, Doctor. Where was I when you found me, David?
8: On the floor in the living room. You didn't answer the door, so I used the secret spare key you keep hidden in the planter.
2: Well, so much for it being kept secret.
8: And went inside. I couldn't wake you up, so I carried you out to the car and I took you straight to the hospital.
3: Well, I'm glad you came when you did. Oh, how rude of me. This is my new friend and roommate, Chuck. And these are his nephews and nieces and friend.
9: Good to meet you.
8: I'm David.
2: And Elsie.
8: Dad, I gave Todd Bankston a call. He's on his way.
3: What do I need my lawyer for?
8: Given the circumstances, I think you better go ahead and sign me over as power of attorney for the estate, at least temporarily.
3: There's no need. I'm of sound mind.
8: You've lost your mind, quite literally in terms of memory. Who knows if this could happen again?
2: David might be right, Dad. I would hate for you to do something you regret because you're still disoriented.
3: I feel fine.
8: Let's see what Todd says when he gets here. I ask him to bring the paperwork you've made up so I can have power of attorney. It'll only be a few days, Dad.
5: Well, I'm going to head to the vending machine for a snack. Does anyone want anything?
3: Cheetos, please.
4: Jell-O, thanks.
2: Maybe just get an assortment of items.
1: I'll come with you, Peter.
4: Me too.
1: Me three.
4: Was it just me, or did David seem really eager to get that paperwork signed?
5: Yeah, he hardly gave a minute to how his dad was doing or what happened to him to cause him to lose his memory.
4: Who is the powerful attorney?
5: Power of attorney.
4: It means someone who can legally make decisions for another person, like about transferring money or making business deals.
1: So if Melvin's son gets that, he could take money from Melvin?
5: It's possible.
1: David was the one who found him. Do you think he could have caused it?
4: It's a little suspicious.
1: Bingo! Get back into the backpack and stop stealing my chips!
4: If he gets caught, they might kick us all out of the hospital.
1: I'll do better about keeping him hidden.
5: You better. We have to be here for Uncle Chuck.
4: And I think we have a case to look into, too.
5: All right, Clue Crew.
10: Follow the clues and solve the mystery. Go Clue Crew!
3: The last thing I remember is coming home from church on Sunday.
2: You don't remember coming over to my house for dinner Monday night?
8: Or meeting me for coffee on Monday morning?
3: No, I don't recall any of that.
0: That's normal in a case of memory loss. You could lose a few days prior to the incident. Did your father seem healthy at those gatherings?
2: Perfectly. He even did all the dishes.
8: And he was telling stories left and right Monday morning. High energy, all that.
0: We'll know more when the tests come back.
7: Daddy, are you okay?
3: Oh, Gina, dear. I'm fine.
7: I've been in such a panic since I heard.
2: Well, it took you long enough to get here being so panicked. David and I were here right away.
7: Well, I had to finish my shift. I don't have the luxury of having a job I can just take time off whenever I want.
2: Oh, yeah, running a restaurant is so easy.
3: Children, please. I'm too old to break up arguments.
7: Of course, Daddy. I came as fast as I could, really.
3: And I appreciate it.
11: Mr. Clue, it's time to take you back to surgery.
6: Well, I'm ready.
4: I'm not ready.
6: Oh, Abby.
11: We'll be praying for you and the surgeons.
4: Definitely.
6: Thank you. But also try to help Melvin here. His story is just getting interesting.
5: We'll do our best. We love you, Uncle Chuck.
1: Yeah, we love you.
4: We love you so much, Uncle
1: Chuck.
4: It's all gonna be okay, Uncle Chuck.
6: I

0: Love you all, too.
1: I'm sorry. We need to get him to the operating room.
2: See you soon. I'd feel a whole lot better about this if Uncle Chuck was a Christian.
3: Me too. I can't help but think, what will happen if...
4: For God has not given us a spirit of fear, but of power and of love and of a sound mind. I'm worried too, but this is all in God's hands. And he loves your Uncle Chuck even more than we do.
5: You're right, Bonnie.
6: You bet she's right.
5: Melvin, are you a Christian?
7: Daddy is a strong believer, aren't you, Daddy?
6: I sure am. And I know God also told us to lift all our cares and concerns up to him.
7: So, can we do that now?
4: Absolutely. Dear Lord, we ask that you put your hands of healing around Chuck at this time. Give him peace and comfort. And please give the surgeons wisdom and skill to do the surgery well.
5: Long. Shouldn't the surgery be over now?
4: It's only been half an hour. We have a long wait ahead of us.
3: How are you feeling, Melvin?
6: A little better. I'm glad my kids went to get lunch. I needed a bit of a break. We can't be back already. Come in.
8: Oh, Melvin. I'm so glad to see you're all right.
6: Hi, Todd. Thank you. Everyone, this is my lawyer and friend, Todd Bankston.
9: Hello. Hi.
10: Nice to meet you, lawyer.
8: I'm happy to see you awake and looking healthy. Oh, David told me to bring your power of attorney paperwork with me. Here.
6: We won't need it. I'm fine.
8: I figured as much. Do you recall that you changed the paperwork 2 days ago?
6: I did.
8: You called me and wanted me to come over. We had an appointment to update your will anyway, but you wanted to remove David as the one who made decisions on your behalf and replace him with Elsie.
5: Elsie?
4: So Elsie is the one who'd be in charge of the estate if something happened to you.
3: Did she know that?
8: Yes. Melvin said he spoke with her about it on Monday evening.
5: When he went to her house for dinner.
11: Interesting that she didn't say anything when David mentioned being the power of attorney.
5: Maybe she didn't want David to know.
4: Do you remember why you wanted the will changed?
6: No, I've always had David as the one in line to take over if I can't manage the company.
8: I might be able to shed some light on that.
6: Oh?
8: You told me you'd had coffee with David Monday morning. He'd made some poor business decisions and needed money to save his company. You didn't think he'd proven himself wise with finances, and you didn't give him any.
6: And then I probably worried about how he'd do with my finances, and so talked with Elsie about taking that position.
8: Yeah, you told me as much.
1: Mr. Carter.
6: Dr. Stanley.
1: Your blood work came back, and do you want to have this discussion privately, Mr. Carter?
6: No, we're all friends here. Go on. What is it?
1: We've discovered the reason for your unconsciousness. You had a drug in your blood. A drug that causes memory loss.
6: What? I don't even take any medications. How?
3: Someone could have put it in your food or drink. You may have ingested it without knowing.
6: What? You think someone intentionally drugged me?
1: It's possible. This particular drug allows long-term memory to return quickly, but short-term, not so much. You'll likely never be able to recall these last few days.
11: So, someone didn't want you to have any memory of the last few days.
1: There aren't any other long-term effects, so other than that, you're perfectly healthy.
3: It could have been David. He thought he'd get power of attorney and be able to give himself the money you refused him.
11: It does give him a motive, but it wouldn't have worked out for him since Elsie took his place.
5: So it could have been Elsie. If she wanted control of the estate.
8: Uh-oh, Melvin. Do you remember what Elsie asked us about a couple weeks ago?
6: Oh, no. I do.
4: What was it?
6: She wanted some capital to help her expand a restaurant, but I didn't feel like her business plan was sound enough, so I turned her down.
5: Which gives her a motive, too.
8: Oh, I nearly forgot. I stopped by your house and picked up your sweater, Melvin. Here.
6: Thank you. Something none of my children thought to do. Yes, nothing like a 20-year-old article of clothing to make one feel at home.
8: I can't think of a time I've seen you without it.
6: Something in the pocket.
5: What is it?
6: A note from Gina. I don't remember getting this. Dear Daddy, I'm so embarrassed and ashamed that you caught me stealing the other day. Money is tight, but that's no excuse. I don't know how I got to that point, and I hope you can forgive me. I'd do anything to erase that memory from you.
5: Anything to erase that memory? Interesting wording.
6: Gina tried to steal from me? That doesn't seem like her.
8: You did tell me she'd been struggling financially, though you never mentioned it had come to that.
6: I don't remember it, so it must have only been in the last few days.
5: Now Gina is a suspect too.
11: But it seems strange that she'd write a letter apologizing to her dad if she was hoping to erase all memory of the event.
5: Good point.
4: But it does seem to be one of the three children. They all met with their father earlier this week, and they all had the means to drug him.
8: What was that?
6: Does your backpack talk, Bobby?
5: Sometimes.
3: Melvin, do you think any of your children could do this?
6: I'd hate to think any of them would, but I know they've done questionable things in the past, so I suppose I can't put a past them, sadly.
4: You were poisoned, Dad?
6: Drugged.
4: That's even worse.
6: The doctor said I'll make a full recovery, minus a few days of memory.
0: But who would do such a thing?
4: And how? You rarely leave home. Did someone offer you free food? Did you take one of those free samples at the grocery store?
6: Well, inconveniently, I can't remember if someone gave me anything to eat or drink.
4: Right.
8: And legally, it would be a nightmare if free samples were tainted.
6: My friends here and I were wondering if it could have been one of you.
0: Us? Drug you?
4: Your own children?
5: You're the family of Chuck Clue, correct?
4: Yes, that's us.
3: Is Uncle Chuck done with surgery?
5: Not yet.
11: Is he okay?
5: That look on your face says he is not okay.
4: There were some complications.
5: What kind of complications?
4: Your uncle's heart stopped beating.
5: His heart?
4: But we got it started again. It's just, things are a little precarious right now. If it stopped once, well...
3: It could happen again.
11: And maybe you wouldn't be able to resuscitate him next time.
4: Claire, don't think that way. The doctors are doing the best they can. But I wanted to let you know, the surgery will be longer than we originally anticipated. Okay. Thank you for letting us know.
5: I'll keep you updated. Uncle Chuck!
11: I'm so worried.
3: Me too.
5: We need to keep praying.
4: That's right.
6: If you're interested, there's a chapel on the second floor.
11: Yes, I'd like to go there.
6: Before you do, can I pray for Chuck?
3: We'd appreciate that.
6: Dear Jesus, we lift Chuck up to you right now. We pray that you...
11: That was a nice chapel.
3: Yeah. I feel better after spending some time in there. I know God's in control.
5: I wish Uncle Chuck was a Christian.
9: I know. That's the scariest part of all.
5: Bingo!
3: Isn't that David, Elsie, and Gina over by the soda machine?
11: You're right.
9: Do you think they're conspiring another crime?
5: Maybe they'll drug us next.
11: I don't think so. It seems more like they're arguing.
0: What I don't understand, Elsie, is why you didn't tell me Dad named you the power of attorney.
4: I didn't want to upset you.
0: As though I wouldn't find out.
4: Can we focus on figuring out what happened to Dad? We're suspects!
0: Ah, and here's the detective crew now.
10: Hi, kids.
3: Hi.
5: Well, hello, daughter of Melvin.
4: Are you here to accuse us of something else? Maybe we stole a donated liver or someone's catheter.
11: We don't want to accuse anyone. We just want to find out the truth.
5: But now I'm going to wonder about the liver.
4: We love our dad. We would never do anything to hurt him.
0: Well, I wouldn't hurt him, but I wouldn't put it past you, Gina.
4: How can you say that? Well, I see David's point. You're the one still convinced there's some stash of jewels hidden in the house somewhere.
0: And if Dad were in the hospital, that would give you the opportunity to go in and look for them.
3: Wait. What stash of jewels?
0: Father used to be a gemologist many years ago.
4: Decades.
0: He came across a big find of diamonds in Botswana. He used the money to buy the house and start his company.
4: But Gina thinks there were some that he saved.
11: Mother alluded to as much shortly before she died.
0: Mother had dementia at the time. She also said she had a pet rhinoceros named Chuckles.
11: It could be true.
9: The pet rhinoceros?
11: The diamonds!
4: See? That proves it, though. You still believe it's there.
11: That doesn't mean I planned on stealing it.
5: But your dad did catch you stealing something.
0: He did?
11: He remembered that? That was a mistake. A moment of desperation.
4: Gina, I think it's pretty obvious here who has the most to gain from Father being hospitalized.
11: Says the one who needs money for her restaurant and is the power of attorney.
0: Which brings me back to my question of, why didn't you tell me that, Elsie?
4: As though I want to be the one who tells you Dad doesn't trust you.
6: Did my kids say when they'd be back?
3: No. They were busy having a discussion, Melvin.
6: Arguing again.
9: Pretty much.
6: It's a good thing Todd is around to help me out. He's more trustworthy than they are.
11: Where is he now?
6: It's tea time. Getting my Earl Grey, of course.
3: I suppose the two of you agreed not to name a power of attorney.
6: Goodness, no. At this point, I'd feel better handing off my business decisions to that monkey of yours.
10: Hello, Bonnie.
4: Hi, Nurse Kate. Please, tell me you have good news.
10: Chuck came through the surgery just fine.
9: Oh, good.
3: Praise the Lord.
9: Thank you, Jesus.
4: Wonderful news. Thank you.
10: They'll wheel him back in a few minutes. He'll still be unconscious, but he'll wake up shortly.
9: Look, look! His eyes are opening! Hello, Uncle Chuck!
4: Welcome back. How do you feel?
12: Oh, fine. Good. How did the surgery go?
11: They said it was a success, but you gave us a scare.
12: Well, more importantly, did you figure out where Melvin's memory went?
3: Better. We figured out who stole it.
4: You did?
11: We did.
6: You did?
9: We did.
6: I can't wait to hear which one of my kids is getting in trouble. You said you'd figured out the case. Who drugged me?
3: Melvin, do you have a stash of diamonds hidden in the house?
6: I don't want to answer that.
11: Then just tell us. Did anybody else know about it?
6: No. It's a secret.
9: But weren't you planning on telling Todd about it so he could update your will?
6: Yes. Yes, I wanted the kids to know where it was whenever I passed away. That's why I scheduled a meeting with Todd. I guess I must have also changed the power of attorney at that meeting.
3: And you had the meeting at your house?
6: Yes, it's where we always meet. We both enjoy an afternoon tea. Where is Todd, anyway?
11: Right about now, being arrested.
6: Todd? He's the one who drugged me?
9: Yep. He put it in your tea when you met on Tuesday. You wanted to put the location of the stash of diamonds in your will, and after you told him the location, he thought it was a great opportunity to take them for himself.
3: And he knew where the hidden key was, made clear when he got your sweater from the house this morning.
11: He just needed you out of the house for a few days, and to not remember that you told him.
6: And here I was about to blame the kids. That fiend! To think I trusted him.
12: Who's Todd? I feel like I missed a lot. This was all during my surgery?
11: Yep. But there was also a lot of prayer, Uncle Chuck.
4: That's right. We're thankful you're okay, Chuck.
12: Well, I have to admit, the idea that you were praying for me, it gave me some peace when I headed into surgery.
5: Even if you don't believe in God, it doesn't keep him from being close to you.
13: All right, Chuck. You've been cleared for a light meal. So, I brought you some Jell-O.
12: Great.
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14: 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Heard in this Clue Crew episode, the mystery of the lost memory were Elena Pockles, Alex Poggles, Amy Lilly, Carly Strait, Dan Rotten, Julie Partika, Bill Davis, and Kim Rasmussen. Original music, Gary Fry. 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
1: 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You have your gloves and helmets? 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As a matter of fact, some of them might go beyond Gilead.

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1: Yes, sir, Jonas!
4: 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Ha, ha, ha, ha! Of Patch the Pirate.
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5: It's awesome as Colossimus.
6: Well, shiver me timbers. Ho, oh, another week of Patch the Pirate adventure it be. Who it be? Ye know me. Your Uncle Jonas Squidly. I kill me. Well, last week at Camp Cucawacka Woods, Lunatic got stuck in a can of cherry cola and got the hiccups. And Stringbean made sure of his salvation. This week, Stringbean and Tubby get... Oh, I almost ruined this story for ye.
7: Tubby, we've been wandering around for hours. Let's face it, we're lost.
8: I'm starved.
7: Me too.
9: We three! Tubby, can we be blood brothers?
8: Luna, keep your beef to yourself.
9: Oh, all right, all right. I'm sorry already. Don't be so sensitive. Oh, these hiccups. I need to lie down for a while.
7: Hey, we just had that class on edible plants. There's got to be something around here we can eat.
8: Hey, Stringbean, here's a good-looking mushroom. I'll see how it tastes.
7: Tubby, don't! That's a destroying angel. It's deadly!
8: Thanks, String. Guess I should have listened. I've sure got a lot of catching up to do before the council fire of the full moon.
7: I tried to warn you, Tubby.
8: Hey, I'm gonna climb this tree and see if I can tell which way we need to go.
7: That's a good idea. Tubby, that's a dead branch you're standing on.
8: String, help! Oh, my arm.
9: Wow, that was fun! Can we do that again?
8: Oh.
7: Tubby, are you all right?
8: Oh, that hurt. I guess I'm lucky all these leaves were here to break my fall. Oh, they do make a nice soft bed.
7: I hate to disturb your beauty rest, but according to page 5681 of Chief Cucawacka's Outdoor Handbook, you're lounging in a bed of posturpedic poison ivy.
8: Poison ivy? I give up. Poison mushrooms, poison ivy, bugs, Indians, snakes. I just want to go home.

0: Well, I guess we have to try to build a fire. Looks like we may spend the night here.
1: You just better build the fire yourself. I wasn't listening to that lesson either.
0: Tubby, do you hear something?
1: It's just Luna.
0: No, listen.
1: Hey, sounds like Captain Patch and Sarge and the rest of the camp.
0: They must be looking for us.
1: Let's go find them.
0: Captain Patch, Pee-wee.
1: Sarge.
0: Here we are.
2: Ahoy, mates.
1: Oh, it's great to see you.
3: Company, halt.
4: Oh, you poor dears. Are you all right?
1: He's real. He's real. I saw him. And he's at least 10 feet tall with a giant teepee.
3: Now hold your horses, Tubby. Pull the reins and settle down.
1: Sarge, let's get back to camp. I've got to clean my teepee right now.
3: I'm afraid we're too far from camp, Tubby. We're going to have to spend the night here.
5: It's already getting dark.
1: Pixie, could you teach me how to identify the different kinds of snakes?
5: I'd love to, Tubby. But I left my handbook back at camp.
1: Who's gonna take me back to camp?
6: Oh, no can do. So sorry. Honorable Hoovron Chow grocery shopping. Shop, shop.
1: Grocery shopping in the middle of the woods?
6: So. I look for Mugu Guy Raccoon and Mugu Girl Raccoon. Shop, shop.
5: What are all these birds?
7: That one almost hit me.
6: Those aren't birds. Those are Kukawaka fruit bats.
1: He's killing them with karate chops.
3: That's Hoovron Chow for you. Always thinking about the next meal.
5: It's getting chilly willikers.
4: Oh, sonny boy, I've got your cozy onesie and your pinky poodle earmuffs.
1: Oh, I'm itching all over.
0: Calamine, do you think you could help Tubby? He fell on some poison ivy today.
8: It was better than a roller coaster.
4: Poison ivy? Oh, you poor little darling. Where does it itch?
1: All over my face and arms.
4: Why, here, honey. I'll fix you up with some of my special pink lotion.
6: Also, pink Russian look delicious. Make good Hong Kong flu chow. Chop, chop.
1: Wow, it does take away the itching.
8: Tastes good, too.
0: And you sure look pretty in pink.
8: Thank you.
5: Captain Patch, can we sing a song of praise to the Lord before we go to sleep?
9: Good idea, Sissy.
1: That would be great.

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Well, now we've got a special treat. Here's a reminder from the Patch Kids about a very important task.

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1: Well, that be all the time we have today. 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Yo-ho-ho! I sure hate to go!
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0: Well, hello there. It's good to have you back. You're always welcome here at Lamplighter Theatre. On our last visit...
1: Ghazni! Kabul! Seize these two!
2: What's happening?
3: And Selmo, run!
4: Not so fast!
1: You're all going to market. There you'll be bought, and you'll meet your new masters.
3: We're going to be slaves.
5: Come with me.
6: What are your names?
7: I'm Dominic.
5: I'm Anselmo.
6: Good. We have a long journey ahead of us.
5: Now and for the rest of your lives, you work for others. The life you had is over. You'll never see your families again. This is my home. You will only come in here when asked. Do you understand, Anselmo?
8: Yes, sir.
5: You will only be asked to come inside if we want you to play the lute. Do you understand?
8: Yes, sir.
5: We will also have you retrieve water from the lake. It is 4 miles south.
8: I'll be carrying water.
5: You can carry, can you not? Water must be brought here at least 3 times a day.
8: Yes, sir.
5: And when you are not retrieving water, you will entertain me with your lute.
8: Yes, sir.
5: This is your life now, slave. You are here to make my life better. You have no other purpose. Do you understand? Did you hear me?
8: I heard you, sir.

0: What was that called?
1: It's a hymn of praise.
0: To what God?
1: To the God of Abraham.
0: Are you a Jew?
1: I am a follower of Jesus.
0: You kept your secret for a full month.
1: I believe it is better when my life speaks louder than my words.
0: I didn't expect to hear that from a slave. Very well, I should get some sleep.
1: Good night, then.
0: I'd like to hear that music again.
1: Yes, sir.

0: Anselmo!
1: Dominic?
0: Wait there!
1: What are you doing? If Ben Ali sees us talking, he'll make us work twice as hard.
2: Ben Ali is on the other side of the house. I have a perfect plan.
1: Is this better than your last perfect plan?
2: It's a plan to escape.
1: How?
2: Tonight, after Ben Ali has gone to sleep, you'll join me by the trees on the east side.
1: Then what shall we do? We're surrounded by desert. We'll be dead from the heat before afternoon.
2: There's a slave here by the name of Basim. When Ben Ali bought Basim, he bought his horse as well. Ben Ali keeps it in a stable just beyond the trees.
1: And how will we get in?
2: I'll take care of the door. No problem.
1: But once we leave, do you know which way to go?
2: We'll go north, to the Mediterranean.
1: It feels risky.
2: It's an opportunity we cannot miss.
1: Dominic, I've worked hard to develop a trust with Ben Ali. To run now...
2: What is it that you do here, Anselmo?
1: I get water, I wash the floors, and I play the lute.
2: You spend most of the day inside, out of the sun. Yesterday, I dug a cistern until sundown. Another hour, and I would have been begging for death. I have to escape this place, and I want you to come with me.
1: I will meet you by the trees. Dominic! Dominic!
2: I'm here. Come. The stable's this way. Is Ben Ali asleep?
1: Yes, but we must be very quiet. He's a light sleeper. I thought you were going to break down the door.
2: I said the door was no problem. Especially when I can unlatch it.
1: Oh, Dominic.
2: Shh. There's Basim's horse. Her name's Soda. No sudden movements. Ben Ali abuses her at the plough. She may not like strangers. Hello, Soda. I'm not here to hurt you. I'm here to take you away from this place. I'll get the saddle on.
1: No, she doesn't like it.
2: She thinks she's going out to plough.
1: No. Shh. Quiet, Soda.
2: We're friends. Quiet now.
1: Shh.
3: Who is there?
1: He's awake.
2: Get onto the horse.
1: I can't. She won't stay still.

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2: We should have brought more water.
3: I thought we would have reached the sea by now.
2: Are we still going north?
3: Yes. Although it seems as though the sun has stopped in the sky.
2: Perhaps if we were to start towards
3: those...
2: What?
3: Listen.
2: What is it?
3: Sandstorm. Look!
2: What?
3: He's headed this way! Yeah!
2: Where are we going?
3: We need to find a rock, a cave, any place to hide!
2: I see nothing but sand!
3: Go, Sorda!
2: Look! A cave!
3: Hurry!
2: It's too late! We can't get there in time!
3: There's nothing to hide behind! Hurry, get off!
2: What about Sorda?
3: Just get down! As flat as possible, Anselmo! Cover yourself!

0: Is it over? I think so. It's hard to believe such a storm would last the whole night. I didn't think we'd survive.
1: We're blessed. Sometimes these storms last for days.
0: Oh no! Sorda, is she dead?
1: No, but she's hurt. What's wrong, lady?
0: Her leg is swollen.
1: Poor girl.
0: I just hope her leg holds up till we reach the sea.
1: We'll find out soon enough. Anselmo, here, hold the reins. Come on, girl. Get up.
0: Come on.
1: You can do it.
0: Come on, Sorda.
1: Come on, girl.
0: There.
1: That's it.
0: There now. Shh. Easy.
1: I'll get on first. She's doing well so far. Get on. The sooner we can get her to water, the better she'll be.
0: Yeah. She's favouring one leg.
1: It's the weight. I don't think she can carry us both. I'll get off.
0: What?
1: I'll walk beside her.
0: No, I will.
1: I'll take my turn in a short time. For now, you ride.
0: This is going to be a much longer journey than we'd planned. Can we make it under this sun?
1: I'm afraid we have no other choice.
0: Come on, Sorda. Good girl.
1: Good girl, Sorda.
0: Easy now.

0: so much sand.
1: I don't know how much longer Sora can go without water.
0: I see no signs of anything. Just miles and miles of sand.
1: Perhaps there's something over that ridge.
0: Dominic, do you see that?
1: Where?
0: West.
1: Yes. Figures moving towards us.
0: They're on horses. I count three.
1: This could be our salvation.
0: We must make certain they see us.
1: Oh, how God does seem to tease us with our own lack of faith.
0: This is a miracle.
1: But wait.
0: What is it?

0: If asking for their help is a good idea.
1: Why?
0: They come swiftly now. This can only mean trouble. And look, the rider in front is holding up a rifle.
2: Shall we run?
0: Soda can't carry the both of us.
2: You go.
1: What?
2: Take the horse and go as fast as she will carry you. They won't waste their horses trying to chase you. I will stay here and distract them. That will give you time to escape.
0: No, no, no. I can't leave you here.
2: Better one of us than both of us.
0: They could be dangerous.
2: God will protect me. Go for help. You must hurry.
0: I will come back for you.
2: Godspeed, my friend. Yeah! Oh, God. Please deliver me.
3: So, stranger, what brings you to the middle of the desert?
2: I am lost.
3: Who was on the horse?
2: His name is Dominic.
4: Why would he be riding on the horse while you walk?
5: Habib, ask you a question. Jahal, the man on the horse was most likely his master.
3: Yes. Does Hassan speak the truth? Are you that man's slave?
2: No.
3: I do not know why a master would leave his slave in the middle of the desert. But clearly a friend would not leave him behind. What is your name?
2: Anselmo.
3: I have never heard that name used by anyone in this part of the world. Are you a Muslim? Speak the truth.
2: I am a follower of the Almighty God.
4: He is an infidel. I can see it in his eyes.
3: Are you a Jew? Are you a Christian?
5: He will not admit to being any of those. He knows we will leave him for the scorpions.
3: What is your answer?
2: I am not an infidel. An infidel is one who has no faith. I worship the true God of heaven. I follow Jesus Christ.
3: You do not need your swords, men.
5: He is spitting in your face, Jalal.
3: The sword will simply come later. I am curious why you are not afraid of me, Christian.
2: I do not fear him who can destroy the body. Only him who can destroy both body and soul and cast them into hell fire.
3: You do not believe I could cast you into hell?
2: No.
3: That is where you are wrong. You will come with us.
5: Jalal, why?
3: My father could use another slave.
4: Yes, I'm sure he could.
3: And you, Christian, you will get a taste of hell.
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1: What a beautiful palace.
3: Quiet, Christian. I will take the slave to my father.
5: I will see to the other slaves.
3: Father!
8: Jalal! Who is this?
3: The new slave.
8: Where did you find him?
3: Wandering in the desert. He is a Christian.
8: He is somewhat skinny, don't you think?
3: We may get more out of him than his appearance suggests.
8: What can you do?
2: I am a musician.
3: What do we want with a musician? We need someone for digging wells.
8: Oh, my wife and daughter love music. What instrument do you play?
2: The lute.
8: Oh, we have a lute. Although I do not play it much. Perhaps you could play for us at dinner. Your music could help my daughter sleep at night.
3: You would have him inside our own dwelling?
8: Oh, I have more than enough slaves for outside work. This man is a musician. Why wouldn't I want to use his gifts to bring joy to my family?
3: He is a Christian!
8: What is your name?
2: Anselmo.
8: My name is Ahmad. Come inside with me.
0: Father.
8: Go inside, Anselmo. I will be there in a moment.
2: I will.
8: What is it, Jalal?
3: You seem rather friendly with this infidel.
8: There is hope even for infidels. Don't concern yourself, Jalal.
3: I should have left him with the scorpions.
9: Games after dinner.
8: After prayers, yes, Almira.
9: Thank you.
8: It is a wonderful meal, Layla.
10: Thank you.
8: Could you pass the dates, please?
10: Here you are.
3: I have a need for silence.
8: You want us to stop talking, Jalal?
3: No, no. It is that music. I am not fond of the lute. Nor its player.
8: I find it soothing.
10: Yes, I as well.
3: I am not hungry anymore.
10: Time to sleep now.
9: Yes, Mother. Why is the slave in our house?
10: He will play the lute for you from the salon to help you sleep.
9: Oh, that sounds lovely.
10: Good night, then.
9: Good night.

0: Hello.
1: Hello.
0: I liked your playing last night. What is your name?
1: Anselmo.
0: Where did you live before you came to our house?
1: Italy.
0: I've never heard of such a place.
1: Oh, it's across the Mediterranean.
0: Oh, I would love to travel there. My father sometimes takes me to the sea. We have a boat.
1: I've seen it.
0: My brother says that you are the devil. Is that true?
1: What do you think?
0: You don't seem it.
1: Thank you.
0: But why does my brother think such a thing, then?
1: I should get back to work.
0: All right.

0: Anselmo.
1: Yes, sir?
0: We have something here I'm sure you have never had in Italy. Hudhud ganoush. Here, try some.
2: We are inviting the Christian to taste our food now? Perhaps you would like to ask him his opinion on how to interpret our holy book.
0: He will taste our food, Jalal. What is mine, I freely give to whom I choose.
2: Ah! I will eat later.
0: Anselmo.
1: Yes?
0: Before you go to your room for the night, I would like to say something.
1: Oh?
0: I wanted to explain the behavior of my son.
1: You do not need to do that.
0: Well, as Muslims, we pray 5 times a day. We fast and we believe in the one true God. But Jalal has taken a different path. He is now a part of those who believe in violence and murder as the way to fight against those they deem infidels and corruptors of the world.
1: I understand.
0: He believes it is part of his faith to destroy everything that is a threat to that faith.
1: He believes I am a threat?
0: Yes. I am sorry.
1: I will tread lightly with this understanding.
0: Thank you. Thank you, Anselmo.

0: Jalal, could you please give me that shovel?
1: Here.
0: Thank you.
1: Don't we have slaves for this kind of work?
0: The slaves are busy. It is not below us to do work with our hands as well.
1: What about the Christian? Where is he?
0: I sent him with Amira. She wanted to play outside.
1: You have the Christian watching your daughter?
0: She is only right there. I can see her with my own eyes.
1: His very presence will pollute her.
0: Anselmo has the qualities of a true follower of Allah.
1: You underestimate the vileness of his race.
0: That is quite a millstone to hang around the necks of an entire race.
1: Father.
0: What?
1: Look, look! Huh? On the edge of the woods.
0: What? What is it?
1: A lion!
0: Oh, no! It is setting its eyes on Amira.
1: Yes.
0: My rifle. My rifle is there against the wall. And Jalal, you cannot miss.
1: Yes.
0: Anselmo!
2: Amira, look at this beautiful flower. It reminds me of...
0: Anselmo! Look!
2: Amira, look at me.
3: What is it?
2: Keep your eyes on me and do not make a sound.
3: Why do you...
2: Amira, you must trust me. Walk behind me. Good.
3: It's a lion!
2: Shh, don't panic. Be still. Stay behind me, Amira.
4: Ha! Away! Ah! Ha! Be gone! Away!
2: Amira, reach down slowly and hand me that rock.
3: All right. Here.
4: Fire again! I can't! It's jammed!
3: It's going to attack!
2: Stay back!
4: Ha! Away! Be gone! Hi-ya!
3: You scared it away. Anselmo, hold on to me.
2: Here, child.
1: Amira!
0: Amira!
3: Father!
2: Here is your daughter.
0: Oh, Amira. Are you all right?
3: Yes, Father. Anselmo hit the lion with a rock.
0: I know. He saved your life. Thank you, Anselmo.
2: I am thankful to God for his protection.
0: Come, Amira. Let us go back to the house.
3: Yes, Father.
1: That took courage.
2: Thank you.
1: But you're still a slave.
0: I am deeply grateful to you, Anselmo. Had it not been for your courage, my daughter would have been torn to pieces by that lion.
2: I did what needed to be done.
0: You were so calm. Why?
2: When I first saw the lion, I asked God for help. And God gave me his strength.
0: I have never seen such courage. Anselmo.
2: Yes, sir?
0: Leila and I spoke this evening. We are forever indebted to you for saving our daughter's life, and we would like to offer something to you.
2: What?
0: Well, we want you to be part of our family.
2: What do you mean?
0: You are no longer a slave. You will dine with us. You will sleep inside our house. You will live a life of luxury and privilege from this day forward.
2: I am very grateful.
0: You have given me my daughter's life. I now give your life back to you. Oh,
2: this is extraordinary.
0: It is a gift, well deserved.
2: Oh, Ahmad, a tremendous weight has been lifted from my shoulders. I have not felt this kind of joy in, well, many, many months.
0: Well, I am glad you are happy. But there is one thing you must do for us.
2: Yes.
0: I cannot have a Christian in my household.
2: What do you mean?
0: That you may be a part of our family, but only if you become a Muslim.
2: What?
0: You must renounce Christianity.

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3: 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We kill the infidel tonight.
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1: Insight for Living is proud to present Paws and Tails. Howdy, and welcome to Wildwood, a small town in the midst of some pretty big changes. An exciting and sometimes frightening thing change is. Funny how the same situation can be a source of fear to one person and the cause of celebration for another.
3: Dear Diary, big changes are coming and I hate it. Things were really, really good, and now everything's ruined. It all started at church a couple of weeks ago. Pastor Flint was announcing plans for Wildwood Community Church's 50th anniversary.
5: The Lord has blessed us with 50 years together as a congregation, and 48 of those years in this very building. Well, 50 years we've been here reaching out and teaching the gospel of Christ to Wildwood. I'd say that it is time for a celebration. And I hope that all of you plan to join me in that celebration next month. We will
3: Mom,
5: need volunteers for a planning
3: have we
5: committee.
3: Been going to this
5: and
3: church?
5: Some of you should
6: since
5: start
6: before you were born,
5: about how
6: sweetheart.
5: You can help out in your own way.
7: I shut the door. Willie, you get over here. Mom.
8: I'll get him, Willie. You have got to stop slamming that door.
9: That's a port beast. It's giving way. Everyone needs to leave now.
5: Okay, let's move quickly, but carefully. Here, Mr. Snortle, let me help.
10: Stacy, go with your mother. I'll be right behind you. I need to help Mr. Shuffleby.
5: Everybody out? Where's Chuck?
2: Oh, I'm here.
5: Oh, what does it look like in there?
2: Not good. The main beam is cracked, almost clear through. There's also some damage in the north wall. It's not safe in there.
5: Oh, can we fix it?
2: I don't know. Right now, I'm not even sure what caused it.
5: God's got something planned for us. Let's all be prayerful that we are wise enough to see what it is.
3: Mom, were you scared?
11: No. Terrified. How are you?
3: Okay. What's gonna happen to the church?
11: I don't know, sweetheart. I just can't imagine being anywhere else on Sunday mornings.
5: Well, considering all that's happened this morning, I'll see if we can meet in the old library Wednesday night. Then we can put our heads together and figure out what our next move should be. Let's start with a hymn. Turn to page... I guess we don't have any hymnals out here, do we? Well, let's sing It Is Well With My Soul. We all know that one.
3: That was bad enough. But it was only the beginning. The next day at school, Goos and I were talking about what had happened at church.
7: Oh, I know. I still can't believe it. I thought my mom was gonna start crying. Then Willie, he kept trying to get back inside the church. Oh, little sisters are so much easier than little brothers.
3: This is the only church I've known for all my life.
7: Yeah, but think how neat it will be if they build a new one. Bigger rooms that stay warm in the winter.
3: I like the cold. It keeps you awake.
7: There might even be new church pews that actually have cushions on them.
3: The old ones have never bothered me.
7: Isn't there anything about a new church building that makes you even a little bit excited?
3: Nothing. Nothing needs to change. Nothing.
7: Okay.
3: I heard Mr. Porter say that the church building had been eaten to bits by termites.
7: I heard it was water damage, that the whole place is being held together by nothing but mush.
3: They can't tear down the church, can they?
7: Well, I don't know. Oh, hey, speaking of mush, I forgot to tell you. Mom says it's okay for you to come to dinner tonight.
3: We're having mush?
7: Why would you ask that? So, can you come?
3: I think so. I'll ask my folks. What are we having for dinner?
7: Well, it's not mush. I'll be right back.
3: Where are you going?
7: To tell my mom something.
3: To not fix mush for dinner?
7: Exactly. See you in a bit.
6: Okay. Good morning, everybody. Let's get things started. I wanted to start the day by sharing some very exciting news. As you all know, our little town of Wildwood is not so little as it once was. We have nearly doubled the number of students in this class since the fall. Well, the school board met over the weekend and has decided that something needs to be done. This town is only going to continue to grow. So the school board has decided to split up this classroom and hire a second teacher.
3: No! Miss Harbor, we don't want to be split up!
6: Now let me explain. Each one of you deserves one-on-one time with me, and I just can't do that with the numbers we're expecting. With the addition of a new teacher, we'll be able to have more in-depth studies, special projects, and field trips that will be age and grade appropriate. I even have a promise from the school board that funds will be available for special electives and maybe a large aquarium.
7: An aquarium is good!
6: I want all of you to be able to participate in some of the decisions we have to make. What I'd like for you to do now is to get out a sheet of paper and write down any ideas that you may have for this change in our school. You might have an idea.

0: Goose had to talk me out of writing. I have a great idea. Let's not split up the school.
1: I don't know, Stacy. It sounds kind of exciting to me.
0: Dad, I don't want to lose Miss Harper. She's the best teacher in the world. She's barely ever cross, and she... Don't you remember the magnifying glass that she gave me?
1: Of course I do. She is a great teacher. But maybe the new teacher will be just as good, or maybe even better.
0: That's impossible.
2: Stacy, it's not certain that Miss Harper won't be your teacher anymore. I think you should just wait and see what's in store. You just might be surprised.
0: I don't think I like this surprise. I like our class the way it is.
2: Should we tell her?
1: Speaking of surprises, Stace, your mom and I have one for you.
0: You too? I don't know if I can handle this.
2: We think you'll like this one.
0: Well, unless it's a pony, I'd rather not have any changes right now.
1: Close.
2: Oh, honey, she's never going to guess. Just tell her.
1: Okay. Stacy, our family is going to welcome a new member. A special blessing. A gift from God.
0: It's not a pony, is it?
2: Oh, for goodness sake, dear. Stacy, I'm going to have a baby.
3: Hi, I'm Hooper from Alabama. Don't go away. There's more Paws and Tails coming right up.
4: We have some parents with me today that would love to tell you what they think about the fun, the biblical teaching, and the music of Paws and Tails. Go right ahead, please.
5: Well, I love...
4: Closer to the microphone, please.
5: Oh, sorry. I love that Paws and Tails is fun for kids and parents. I kind of expect my kids learn from the episodes, but so do we.
4: I love that. Now, don't miss an episode of Paws and Tails right here on this amazing station.
0: A baby. I wanted to scream, but I didn't want to make my folks feel bad. They were so excited, and I told them that I was happy. This is a disaster. No more camping. You can't camp with a baby. No more late night talking and eating ice cream with my mom. The baby's making her tired now, and it's not even born. Nothing will ever be the same. Not at home, not at school, and not at church. At church, there was a Wednesday night meeting to discuss the church building. Dad took me along because Mom wasn't feeling well.
6: Calm down, everyone. Calm down. We need to listen to all sides of this. Go ahead, Papa Chuck.
7: I love that church building as much as any of you.
8: Then why do you want to tear it down?
7: The support beam. The only thing that keeps the roof up, it's almost hollow from termites and water damage. I can't believe it's held up this long. It would cost so much to try to repair that we could build a whole new, better and bigger church for about the same amount of money.
8: That's what you say. I think we need a second opinion.
9: Yes. All right. That's right. I agree.
7: We've tried to shore it up, but even going in there is taking your life into your hands.
10: Now, you're not the only one who knows about these things. I say a group of us should go in and make our own assessment before any decisions are made.
9: I agree. Yes.
7: If too many people go in there and start banging around, well, if you went in there and pounded on that north wall with your fist, you'd probably bring the whole place down.
10: My father helped build that church with his own hands. We can't just throw away something so close to our hearts.
11: Yeah. That's right. That's our church. Save our church. Save our church. Come on, the community church. Come on.
6: Hold on there. Let's keep a level head about this and listen to every suggestion. That's what we're here for.
8: But he wants to tear down our church.
6: Now hold on, everyone.
7: Jake, the town has almost doubled in size this year. The old building only holds about 75, and we pretty much fill it up every Sunday.
8: Our church has been around for 48 years. I will not stand here and let you turn it into fireworks.
6: Now hold on. Hold on, everyone. Let's just cool off here. First of all, we are the church, not some building.

0: Second, I think we need to pray about this instead of starting up a wrestling match.
1: I think God wants us to fix it.
2: Right.
0: We haven't the money to paint the old building, let alone fix it or build another one. What I do know is that God has a plan for all of this. He knew that beam was no good. He's not surprised or worried. When God causes change, it's because change is needed. Maybe, just maybe, change is needed here. Now, let's pray that we can see what God wants for us and quit trying to get God to do what we want. Are there any more questions?
1: Where are we meeting on Sunday?
0: We'll meet on the field back of the church. We'll have a tent big enough to cover us all. We'll need some help moving some pews, and if that's not possible, we'll need lots of chairs. Is that it? All right, then. Let's close in a word of prayer.
3: So, Dad?
4: Yeah, hon?
3: What do you think about the church? Folks were pretty upset.
4: Yes, they were. It's a tough thing when change comes.
3: What do you want?
4: I'd love to save the old building.
3: Me too.
4: But I don't think we'll be able to.
3: Why?
4: When Moses was leading the Israelites to the Promised Land...
3: Yeah?
4: At one point, pretty early on, they ran out of water. Now, God had just done all these miracles for them, but they were afraid because they were out in the desert with no water. Some of them wanted to go back to Egypt and be slaves with plenty of water instead of being free and following God with no water.
3: Really?
4: Uh-huh. The future is uncertain to us. God knows what's coming, and He often changes things. It's better to follow God into the unknown than to go back. That's just slavery.
3: So what about the water?
4: God made water flow out of a rock, more than they could drink.
3: Whoa.
4: Yep, I just love that about God. I think Pastor Flint is right. We need to not fight for or against the building. We need to look to God and follow. We need to pray. And pray hard.
3: I'll pray too.
4: That's my girl. So, what do you want? A little sister or a little brother?
3: Thanks for inviting me over for dinner, Mrs. Gondwisler.
5: You're more than welcome, Stacy. How's your mother feeling? Will you hand me that pan?
3: She's tired, but she's fine.
6: A new baby? How exciting!
7: How exciting!
6: Say, your folks gonna make a baby room?
3: Nope. Gonna be in my room.
6: Oh, that's bad.
5: Goose, don't scare her like that. It's not that much trouble. Stop making those faces, Willie, and move out of the way, dear.
7: I want dinner now. I am hungry like a wolf. Oh!
5: Dinner will be ready in about 40 minutes, little mister. Go sit over there and you can watch.
6: I'm not trying to scare her. I'm just saying that with a new baby around, there won't be a lot of peace and quiet.
7: No peace and quiet.
5: Willie.
3: I guess not. I haven't thought about it that much.
6: Babies cry a lot.
7: Cry a lot.
6: Mom, make him stop.
5: Willie? Oh, but Stacy, when you first hold that baby, it will be all worth it. I've held 6 of them, so I know. Willie, get your fingers out of that.
6: When I first held Willie, he spit up on me.
8: Mommy, Ricky took my doll and shaved her head. Look.
5: Oh, Ricky. Goose, watch that pot doesn't boil over. Ricky!
3: What should we do?
6: What do you mean?
7: What do you mean?
3: Your sister's crying. What should we do?
6: She cries all the time. She'll stop after a while.
7: She cries all the time.
6: Stop it, Willie.
7: Stop it, Willie.
6: Mom!
7: Mom!
5: Francie, honey, go draw until dinner is done. Willie, you need to keep quiet or leave the kitchen.
7: I want to stay, Bobby.
5: Then keep quiet, honey.
7: I love you, Mommy.
6: Oh, brother.
5: Mommy loves you too, Willie. Oh, goodness, the bread. Goose, get me the hot pads. I hope it's not burned.
6: Here come hot pads.
3: It looks good to me, Mrs. Gondwisler.
5: Not too bad. Goose, will you watch the potatoes while I go into the garden to get some greens?
6: Sure, Mom.
3: How do you handle it all, Goose?
6: All what?
7: All what?
3: Everything. I mean, there's so much going on.
8: Where's Mommy? Where's Mommy?
6: Oh, she's in the garden.
7: See, in the garden.
8: Mommy.
6: What were you saying, Stacy?
7: What were you saying, Stacy?
6: Stop it, it, Willie.
7: Stop it, Willie.
3: Never mind.
7: Mommy. Boil it over.
6: Willie, be quiet.
7: Pot's boiling over.
2: Pot's boiling over.
6: Pot's boiling over.
2: By the end of dinner, Francie had cried four more times. Tina choked on her pickle, and Willie quietly copied every single thing that Goose said. Brothers and sisters, my life is ruined forever. Period.
9: 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My favorite Paws and Tails character is Stacy because she shows bravery even when she's afraid. 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
10: 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This is so exciting!
2: Dear Diary, another week has passed. I've done a lot of praying like I told my dad I would. And you won't believe everything that's happened, both at school and church. First school. On Wednesday, Miss Harper told us that next year our school will be divided into two new classes, kindergarten through third grade and fourth grade through sixth.
11: And I will be taking the fourth through sixth graders. Now, I want you all to know that I will miss you younger students very much. But I will still be seeing you every day. And in just a couple of years, you will graduate into my class. That means that I will get each and every one of you, and I wouldn't have it any other way. I also wanted you to know that I took your ideas to the school board, and several of them are under consideration and might be approved for funding. You all did great.
2: I'll be in fourth grade next year, so I'll still have Miss Harbor. And it won't have to be around all those little kids anymore. Both of those are good things. So, maybe change isn't so bad. In this case. But that was nothing compared to what happened at church this morning. First of all, there were a lot of new people at the temporary tent.
12: Good morning, Stacy.
2: Good morning, Mrs. Gongoosler. Morning, Goose. My folks are on their way in. Is there room for everybody?
12: Yes, Stacy, there's plenty of room.
7: It's cold, Mommy. Let's go into the real church. This tent is not our church.
12: No, Willie, you need to stay right here.
7: I want to sit with Daddy.
12: All right, Goose, Ricky, Tina, let Willie by.
6: Stacy, do you know who those people are over there?
2: They look familiar, but I don't think I've seen them at church before.
6: I think this is exciting.
2: Doesn't quite seem like church without the organ music.
6: There are lots of people here today. A lot of new people. Oh, these your folks.
4: We need some help setting up more chairs. Can I borrow your daddy for a few minutes, Goose?
6: Sure thing, Mr. Clemmer. Willie, save Dad's seat. Bye, Daddy.
0: Good morning, and welcome to Wildwood Community Church. I'm Pastor Flint, and I can't tell you how wonderful it is to see all of you here this morning. If you haven't found a seat yet, please be patient. We've sent out for some more benches and such, and they should be here soon. What a wonderful problem to have. While we're waiting for more seats, Norma Hill will be playing a couple of hymns on her violin. You're welcome to sing along.
12: Goose, where's Willie?
6: I don't see him.
12: Tell Ricky to look under the chairs.
6: Well, he's not under the chairs, either.
12: If he's eating crackers from the communion table again... Goose, ask Tina to ask your father if he's seen Willie.
2: Goose, look! Willie's running towards the church building!
6: What?
12: Stop him!
2: He's inside!
6: Willie!
2: Everyone rushed from the tent. Old church was just a pile of lumber. Goose got there first, and without even thinking, she scrambled under the pile and disappeared.
6: Don't worry, Willie. I'll be right there.
2: Goose, don't.
6: Goose, my babies. Please, someone help my babies.
13: We need to lift this wall. Spread out along there.
6: I just want my children back in my arms.
13: Okay, on the count of three. One, two, three.
6: Yes, Jesus loves me. Yes, Jesus.
3: Goose had found Willie. And she just rocked him in her arms.
13: Just one more. Goose! Get out now!
14: Willie, Goose, thank the Lord you're both all right.
3: Dear Diary, I feel pretty bad about the way I've been acting for the last couple of weeks. I guess my life isn't over after all. It's just turning out a lot different than I expected. Oh yeah, I forgot. There is something that I still need to do. Mom? Dad?
15: Yes, Stacy?
4: Yeah, hon?
3: I know that I haven't said much about the new baby. I just wanted you both to know that I'm okay with it.
15: You're okay with the baby?
3: No, I'm excited. It'll be fun to be a big sister. Like Goose.
15: Oh, that's very sweet of you, honey.
3: Guess God wants to change things.
16: Looks like he does.

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In the very earliest part of civilization, there was a man named Abram who lived in a very, very wicked country, a place called Ur the Chaldees, and it was so very, very wicked. But one day God spoke to this man named Abram, and he says, Abram, I want you to get up out of the land where you're living, this very evil, wicked place, and I want you to go into a land where I'll show you. And so Abram told his wife, Sarah, and she was a very lovely, beautiful woman, and he told her that God had called them to go, to leave this land and go into another land. And so Abram and his wife packed all of their things and got ready for this journey. This journey into a land where they had never been. It was an unknown land to them. But by faith, he left and went. Well, they packed some wagons and servants went along with them. And some of the family decided they wanted to go. Abram's father and a nephew of his and some others decided they would go with him. And so they did. Now remember, it was only Abram that God had spoken to. But the others had decided to come. And so they traveled and traveled a long ways. And then his dad got very sick. And he was so sick they had to stop their traveling and stay there. And they stayed there for a long time. And his father got so very ill that soon he died. Well, they buried his father and Abram with his wife, Sarah. His nephew, whose name was Lot, they decided it was time to move on and go to this land that God had promised. And so again, they packed their things and started on their journey. And God had made a promise to Abram, and he said, I will bless you, and I will make of you a great nation of people. And whoever blesses you, I will bless them. And whoever curses you, I will curse them. And so what a promise Abram had as he left that land of the Ur the Chaldees, and he went into another land. Well, when he got into this other land, he found there were lots of people living there. In fact, Abram really didn't have any property. He had his herds and his flocks, and they could graze and feed, and he had servants. But he pitched his tent because, well, he didn't own any property, and so he just lived in a tent. And soon in this very land where Abram had come and God had sent him, there came a famine. That is, there wasn't much food. And Abram thought, oh my, there's no food. I have my herds, my flocks. I have my servants, my wife, me. All of us are going to need food, and there isn't any food. Oh, I hear there's food down in Egypt. Well, we'll just take a trip, and we'll all go down to Egypt. And Abram packed again his things and went to Egypt. But God never sent him to Egypt. God had sent him to this land. And it was a test. Would Abram believe that God could take care of him, even in a famine when there was very little food? And Abram's faith was not very strong at this point. And he felt he'd better look after himself and take care of himself and go down to Egypt and get food where there was plenty of food. And so instead of trusting God, he went to Egypt afraid. Afraid they'd run out of food. Well, it didn't work out good in Egypt at all. In fact, there was problems. There were troubles. And pretty soon Pharaoh himself said, you better leave this country and get out of here and take your possessions and your belongings and go. Well, there was nothing now to do except to go. To go back where God had sent him. And so Abram packed his things and he went back to this land where God had sent him. And when he first came to this land, he had built an altar and worshipped and thanked God for bringing him there. And now that he was coming back from Egypt, he had gone there in unbelief. He felt he ought to build the altar again, and he should tell God that he was sorry. He was sorry he had ever left the land and gone down to Egypt in unbelief. And so he came back to Bethel, built the altar, and there again he told God that he loved him. He told God that he would trust him. And things were right between God and Abram. And you know, all through the Old Testament,
where servants of God, men of God, built altars and put lambs on the altars? While all of those altars were just pictures of Jesus Christ, who would one day come and die on Calvary's cross. And so today, when you and I want to get right with God, we do not go out in the backyard, or down the street, or out in the open field and build an altar and put a lamb on it. Oh, no. No, because all of those altars and all of those lambs were pictures of one day somebody who was coming, Jesus Christ. And so today, when we want to get right with God, we tell God that we have sinned, and we tell him that we do believe that Jesus Christ is God, and that his dying at Calvary was sufficient to take our sins in our place. Well, now that Abraham is right with God, and everything is wonderful between the Lord and him, and God did change his name from just Abram to Abraham, because he was to be a father of many people. A great nation was to come from him. Well, you remember his nephew Lot? He had come with him all this way. He had gone down to Egypt with him, and he'd come back. He was a younger man, much younger than Abraham. And their men, the servants who worked under both of them, for they were very rich and had many herds and flocks and cattle, their men were quarreling and striving and not getting along so well. And Abraham called Lot to him, and he said, "We are brothers. We are related. You are my nephew. I am your uncle. It is not good for us not to get along. Our herdmen are quarreling and fussing among themselves. They're probably quarreling over the grass, not having enough grass for their herds and their flocks. And maybe you and I should separate. Maybe you should take your herds and flocks into one part and I will go into the other, so our men can get along, and there'll be plenty for all of our herds and our animals, plenty of grass for them to eat. So you take whichever part you want, and I'll take the other. If you go to the left hand, I'll take the part over on the right. And if you choose the right, I'll go to the left." And Abraham was a very unselfish man. And Lot? Oh, Lot was very selfish. He wanted what he wanted. And he looked over the land, and as he examined it, he noticed that the best part of the land was over there, by the Jordan River, that valley, green, well-watered. Oh, it'd be good for the herds and the flocks. They would have plenty of water and plenty of green grass. And so Lot said to his uncle, "I will take the valley by the Jordan River." And Abraham said, "All right, you move over in that direction, and I will move in this other direction, and then there should be no more quarreling." And so Lot moved. He pitched his tent down near the Jordan River in the valley at a place called Sodom. He pitched his tent towards Sodom, a very evil and wicked city. But Abraham, oh, Abraham, he only wanted what God wanted him to be, and he only wanted what God wanted him to have. And so Abraham was very content, and he lived up in the mountains. It wasn't so easy to get the grass up there. There weren't always wells of water and rivers up there. But Abraham only wanted what God wanted for him. And what a wonderful trait in life that is. Just to want what God wants for you. Have you learned that? Oh, that's a hard lesson to learn. And even grown-ups have a hard time learning that. We all do. And Abraham found it was wonderful to be what God wanted him to be. And one day as he was standing out by a tree, looking down the way with his tent in the back and all of his herds and his flocks, and God had blessed him so very much and he was so very thankful. But that day as he looked down the way, he saw three strangers coming in his direction. Well, he was a very friendly sort of a man, so he invited those three strangers to come.
and he soon had a great meal prepared for them, and he entertained them royally. They visited for a while, and Abraham at first did not know who they were, that these were very messengers from heaven. These were very men that God had sent all the way from heaven. But soon Abraham found out that they had a very special mission. Do you know what they were sent to do? Well, God had sent them down to the city of Sodom to destroy that city. And they told Abram that's what their job was. And they were on their way right then to the city of Sodom. And Abraham remembered, oh, my nephew Lot, he lives in Sodom, and Sodom's going to be destroyed. Oh, that's terrible. Sodom will be destroyed. My nephew Lot will be destroyed. Oh, I know it's a very, very wicked city, and it certainly does need and deserve to be judged by God. But surely God would have mercy. If there are 50 righteous people, would God still destroy the city? Well, he asked the question, and two of the men or these messengers went on their way down to Sodom, and one of the visitors remained. And Abraham said, would God destroy Sodom? If there are 50 righteous people in the city, surely he's the judge of the earth and he would do righteously. For 50 righteous souls, would a whole city be destroyed? And the messenger of the Lord said, No, if there are 50 righteous people in the city of Sodom, the whole city would be spared. And Abram thought, oh my, they're not 50. Maybe Lot has not been witnessing to other people. Maybe he's not been the influence I thought he would be. Well, just say there were short 5 from the 50. 45. Would God still destroy the city if there are 45 righteous people? And this one from the Lord said, no, the city would be spared if there were 45 people. Then Abram said, well, if there were only 40, would you spare the city for 40 people? And this one from the Lord said, yes, the city would be spared. And Abram thought, oh my nephew Lot has really not been living for God as he should be. Oh, would you destroy the city if there were 30 righteous people in the city? And the reply came back, no, the city would be spared if there were 30 righteous people. And Abram said, oh please don't get angry with me, but if there were only 20, would the whole city still be destroyed? And this one from heaven said, no, if there were 20 righteous souls, the whole city of Sodom would be spared. Then Abram hung his head and he thought, not even 20. Surely there are 10. Surely there's Lot and his wife, and he has several daughters, and they're married. They have families. Surely there are 10 righteous people. Sir, would you spare the city if there were 10 righteous souls? And the reply came back, yes, the city would be spared if there could be found 10 righteous souls. But there were not 10. And so the angel of the Lord went on down toward the city of Sodom. And that great city that was so very evil and very wicked, God brought terrible judgment over the city. And by the next morning, there was nothing left except a little smoke. And the city was destroyed. But Lot and two daughters were spared. For the angels went to the city and brought out and had to bring them out forcibly, Lot and his two daughters and the wife. But Lot's wife turned and looked back, which she was warned not to. And so she turned to a pillar of salt. And only Lot and his two daughters escaped the horrible destruction from the city of Sodom. And what do we learn from that story? We learn that God is long-suffering
in his judgment. And we learn that God is very merciful, but one day when judgment comes, God brings it to pass, as he said. And then we learn that a few righteous people can bring blessings from God to a whole city and hold back the judging hand of God. And so you and I who know Jesus Christ need to live for him. We need to live in such a way that we can be an influence and a witness and a testimony to others. And God can hold back, spare the judgment, even where we live and on our nation.

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6: Peter, Claire, Bobby, Abby, can you come in the living room? Bonnie and I need to talk with you.
7: Coming, Uncle Chuck.
0: Did you find my pet lizard?
8: Bobby, since when do you have a pet lizard?
0: Well, apparently I don't anymore. But if anyone does happen to find a lizard, it's mine.
5: Wait, so there's some random lizard crawling around the condo?
0: He actually slithers more than crawls, Claire.
7: Ew.
9: Is this family meeting about lizards?
6: No, it's not. Have a seat, everyone.
5: Oh, no. You got your medical test results back?
6: Yes, I did. And I have cancer.
5: Oh, Chuck. Cancer? You have cancer?
0: Are you going to die, Uncle Chuck?
7: He could die?
9: How bad is it?
5: You're going to be okay, right?
6: Kids, calm down. It's stomach cancer, but there are treatments available.
8: And his doctor has already scheduled a surgery.
5: Surgery? Isn't that dangerous?
0: Are they going to take out your stomach?
7: How will you eat?
8: They're not taking out his stomach. They're taking out the cancer. The doctors are optimistic.
7: Well, I look on the bright side of things too, but shouldn't we be more concerned about Uncle Chuck?
9: She means the doctors are optimistic that the surgery will work.
5: So when is the surgery?
6: Tomorrow, but I'm going into the hospital tonight.
5: Tomorrow?
0: This is scary.
7: Can we come too?
8: I'll take you all there in the morning. You can spend some time with your uncle and then wait with me while he's in surgery.
0: We can all be there?
8: Everyone except Bingo. They frown on monkeys in the hospital.
7: Ugh. We're going to pray for you, Uncle Chuck. A lot. Whether you believe in God or not.
6: If you want to pray for me, Abby, I'd be okay with that.
0: Your bed is great, Uncle Chuck. We can move you all around with this remote.
6: Maybe not so much. I don't need my knees up my nose.
9: That'll require a whole other type of surgery.
0: Sorry.
5: Do you want more to eat? I got a bunch of Jell-O from the cafeteria.
6: I've had so much gelatin, you could practically put me on display at a potluck.
7: Hey, what's behind the curtain?
8: Another patient sharing this room.
6: Haven't heard a peep from him. The nurse said he came in unconscious.
5: Well, does anyone else want some Jell-O?
6: What was that?
0: What?
8: It sounded like Bingo.
6: And it was coming from your backpack.
0: I couldn't leave him at home alone. He's part of the family, too.
8: Well, zip him back up for now. We'll figure it out later.
0: Hold on. Did you hear that?
10: Oh. Help. Help.
5: Behind the curtain.
7: Are you okay?
3: Who are you? Who am I?
8: Bobby, go get the nurse.
0: Okay.
3: Why am I here?
11: Your name is Melvin Carter. You were brought in by your son, David.
3: David? Yes.
11: He found you in your house, unconscious.
3: I remember my son. And I have two daughters, Elsie and Gina.
11: Right. And we've called them all to let them know you're awake.
3: How long have I been out, Doctor?
11: 2 days.
3: What happened? What caused me to go unconscious?
11: We're not sure, but we're running all sorts of tests. We'll figure it out.
2: How strange that you lost your memory.
8: Bobby, don't eavesdrop.
3: It's fine. The company is actually welcome.
7: If you'd like, we're pretty good at figuring out mysteries. Maybe we could help.
3: Help would be very welcome, too. I'd love to figure out what happened.
9: We'll do whatever we can to help. I'm Peter.
7: I'm Abby.
2: Bobby.
5: Claire.
6: And I'm their uncle, Chuck.
8: And I'm his friend, Bonnie.
3: It's a pleasure to meet you all. Apparently, I'm Melvin.
11: Mr. Carter, I'd like to ask you a few questions to test what parts of your memory you may have lost.
3: Okay.
11: What do you do for a living?
3: I'm a gemologist. I have a jewelry business.
11: And how old are you?
12: Dad, are you okay?
10: Glad to see you awake, Dad. We were worried.
3: Elsie, David, I'm fine. I feel fine. I don't remember much.
11: I'll come back later so you can have time with your family.
3: Thank you, Doctor. Where was I when you found me, David?
10: On the floor in the living room. You didn't answer the door, so I used the secret spare key you keep hidden in the planter.
8: Well, so much for it being kept secret.
10: And went inside. I couldn't wake you up, so I carried you out to the car and I took you straight to the hospital.
3: Well, I'm glad you came when you did. Oh, how rude of me. This is my new friend and roommate, Chuck. And these are his nephews and nieces and friend.
13: Good to meet you.
10: I'm David.
8: And Elsie.
10: Dad, I gave Todd Bankston a call. He's on his way.
3: What do I need my lawyer for?
10: Given the circumstances, I think you better go ahead and sign me over as power of attorney for the estate, at least temporarily.
3: There's no need. I'm of sound mind.
10: You've lost your mind, quite literally in terms of memory. Who knows if this could happen again?
8: David might be right, Dad. I would hate for you to do something you regret because you're still disoriented.
3: I feel fine.
10: Let's see what Todd says when he gets here. I asked him to bring the paperwork you've made up so I can have power of attorney. It'll only be a few days, Dad.
9: Well, I'm going to head to the vending machine for a snack. Does anyone want anything?
3: Cheetos, please.
7: Jello, thanks.
8: Maybe just get an assortment of items.
5: I'll come with you, Peter.
7: Me too.
2: Me three.
5: Was it just me, or did David seem really eager to get that paperwork signed?
9: Yeah, he hardly gave a minute to how his dad was doing or what happened to him to cause him to lose his memory.
7: Who is the powerful attorney?
9: Power of attorney.
5: It means someone who can legally make decisions for another person, like about transferring money or making business deals.
2: So if Melvin's son gets that, he could take money from Melvin?
9: It's possible.
2: David was the one who found him. Do you think he could have caused it?
7: It's a little suspicious.
2: Bingo! Get back into the backpack and stop stealing my chips!
5: If he gets caught, they might kick us all out of the hospital.
2: I'll do better about keeping him hidden.
9: You better. We have to be here for Uncle Chuck.
7: And I think we have a case to look into, too.
9: All right, Clue Crew.
14: Follow the clues and solve the mystery. Go!

0: I've been in such a panic since I heard.
1: Well, it took you long enough to get here being so panicked. David and I were here right away.
0: Well, I had to finish my shift. I don't have the luxury of having a job I can just take time off whenever I want.
1: Oh, yeah, running a restaurant is so easy.
2: Children, please. I'm too old to break up arguments.
0: Of course, Daddy. I came as fast as I could, really.
2: And I appreciate it.
3: Mr. Clue, it's time to take you back to surgery.
4: Well, I'm ready.
5: I'm not ready.
4: Oh, Abby.
3: We'll be praying for you and the surgeons.
5: Definitely.
4: Thank you. But also try to help Melvin here. His story is just getting interesting.
6: We'll do our best. We love you, Uncle Chuck.
7: Yeah, we love you.
5: We love you so much, Uncle
7: it's
5: Chuck.
7: It's all gonna be okay, Uncle Chuck.
4: I love you all, too.
8: I'm sorry. We need to get him to the operating room.
3: See you soon.
5: I'd feel a whole lot better about this if Uncle Chuck was a Christian.
6: Me too. I can't help but think, what will happen if...
1: For God has not given us a spirit of fear, but of power and of love and of a sound mind. I'm worried too, but this is all in God's hands. And he loves your Uncle Chuck even more than we do.
7: You're right, Bonnie.
2: You bet she's right.
7: Melvin, are you a Christian?
0: Daddy is a strong believer, aren't you, Daddy?
2: I sure am. And I know God also told us to lift all our cares and concerns up to him.
5: So, can we do that now?
1: Absolutely. Dear Lord, we ask that you put your hands of healing around Chuck at this time. Give him peace and comfort. And please give the surgeons wisdom and skill to do the surgery well.
7: Long. Shouldn't the surgery be over now?
1: It's only been half an hour. We have a long wait ahead of us.
6: How are you feeling, Melvin?
2: A little better. I'm glad my kids went to get lunch. I needed a bit of a break. They can't be back already. Come in.
9: Oh, Melvin. I'm so glad to see you're all right.
2: Hi, Todd. Thank you. Everyone, this is my lawyer and friend, Todd Bankston.
10: Hello. Hi.
7: Nice to meet you, lawyer.
9: I'm happy to see you awake and looking healthy. David told me to bring your power of attorney paperwork with me. Here.
2: We won't need it. I'm fine.
9: I figured as much. Do you recall that you changed the paperwork 2 days ago?
2: I did.
9: You called me and wanted me to come over. We had an appointment to update your will anyway, but you wanted to remove David as the one who made decisions on your behalf and replace him with Elsie.
10: Elsie?
1: So Elsie is the one who'd be in charge of the estate if something happened to you.
6: Did she know that?
9: Yes. Melvin said he spoke with her about it on Monday evening.
7: When he went to her house for dinner.
5: Interesting that she didn't say anything when David mentioned being the power of attorney.
7: Maybe she didn't want David to know.
1: Do you remember why you wanted the will changed?
2: No, I've always had David as the one in line to take over if I can't manage the company.
9: I might be able to shed some light on that.
2: Oh?
9: You told me you'd had coffee with David Monday morning. He'd made some poor business decisions and needed money to save his company. You didn't think he'd proven himself wise with finances, and you didn't give him any.
2: And then I probably worried about how he'd do with my finances, and so talked with Elsie about taking that position.
9: Yeah, you told me as much.
8: Mr. Carter.
2: Dr. Stanley.
8: Your blood work came back, and do you want to have this discussion privately, Mr. Carter?
2: No, we're all friends here. Go on. What is it?
8: We've discovered the reason for your unconsciousness. You had a drug in your blood. A drug that causes memory loss.
2: What? I don't even take any medications. How?
6: Someone could have put it in your food or drink. You may have ingested it without knowing.
2: What? You think someone intentionally drugged me?
8: It's possible. This particular drug allows long-term memory to return quickly. But short-term, not so much. You'll likely never be able to recall these last few days.
5: So, someone didn't want you to have any memory of the last few days.
8: There aren't any other long-term effects, so other than that, you're perfectly healthy.
6: It could have been David. He thought he'd get power of attorney and be able to give himself the money you refused him.
5: It does give him a motive, but it wouldn't have worked out for him since Elsie took his place.
7: So it could have been Elsie. If she wanted control of the estate.
9: Uh-oh, Melvin. Do you remember what Elsie asked us about a couple

0: weeks ago?
1: Oh, no. I do.
2: What was it?
1: She wanted some capital to help her expand a restaurant, but I didn't feel like her business plan was sound enough, so I turned her down.
3: Which gives her a motive, too.
0: Oh, I nearly forgot. I stopped by your house and picked up your sweater, Melvin. Here.
1: Thank you. Something none of my children thought to do. Yes, nothing like a 20-year-old article of clothing to make one feel at home.
0: I can't think of a time I've seen you without it.
1: Something in the pocket.
3: What is it?
1: A note from Gina. I don't remember getting this. Dear Daddy, I'm so embarrassed and ashamed that you caught me stealing the other day. Money is tight, but that's no excuse. I don't know how I got to that point, and I hope you can forgive me. I'd do anything to erase that memory from you.
3: Anything to erase that memory?
4: Interesting wording.
1: Gina? Tried to steal from me? That doesn't seem like her.
0: You did tell me she'd been struggling financially, though you never mentioned it had come to that.
1: I don't remember it. So it must have only been in the last few days.
4: Now Gina is a suspect too.
5: But it seems strange that she'd write a letter apologizing to her dad if she was hoping to erase all memory of the event.
3: Good point.
6: But it does seem to be one of the three children. They all met with their father earlier this week, and they all had the means to drug him.
0: What was that?
1: Does your backpack talk, Bobby?
4: Sometimes.
7: Melvin, do you think any of your children could do this?
1: I'd hate to think any of them would, but I know they've done questionable things in the past, so I suppose I can't put it past them, sadly.
6: You were poisoned, Dad?
1: Drugged.
6: That's even worse.
1: The doctor said I'll make a full recovery. Minus a few days of memory.
8: But who would do such a thing?
5: And how? You rarely leave home. Did someone offer you free food? Did you take one of those free samples at the grocery store?
1: Well, inconveniently, I can't remember if someone gave me anything to eat or drink.
5: Right.
0: And legally, it would be a nightmare if free samples were tainted.
1: My friends here and I were wondering if it could have been one of you.
8: Us? Drug you?
5: Your own children?
9: You're the family of Chuck Clue, correct?
6: Yes, that's us.
7: Is Uncle Chuck done with surgery?
9: Not yet.
5: Is he okay?
3: That look on your face says he is not okay.
6: There were some complications.
4: What kind of complications?
9: Your uncle's heart stopped beating.
3: His heart?
9: But we got it started again. It's just, things are a little precarious right now. If it stopped once, well,
7: it could happen again.
5: And maybe you wouldn't be able to resuscitate him next time.
6: Claire, don't think that way.
9: The doctors are doing the best they can. But I wanted to let you know, the surgery will be longer than we originally anticipated.
6: Okay. Thank you for letting us know.
9: I'll keep you updated.
4: Uncle Chuck,
5: I'm so worried.
7: Me too.
3: We need to keep praying.
6: That's right.
1: If you're interested, there's a chapel on the second floor.
5: Yes, I'd like to go there.
1: Before you do, can I pray for Chuck?
7: We'd appreciate that.
1: Dear Jesus, we lift Chuck up to you right now. We pray that you...
5: That was a nice chapel.
7: Yeah, I feel better after spending some time in there. I know God's in control.
4: I wish Uncle Chuck was a Christian.
3: I know. That's the scariest part of all.
4: Bingo!
7: Isn't that David, Elsie, and Gina over by the soda machine?
5: You're right.
3: Do you think they're conspiring another crime?
4: Maybe they'll drug us next.
5: I don't think so. It seems more like they're arguing.
8: What I don't understand, Elsie, is why you didn't tell me Dad named you the power of attorney.
6: I didn't want to upset you.
8: As though I wouldn't find out.
6: Can we focus on figuring out what happened to Dad? We're suspects!
8: Ah, and here's the detective crew now.
5: Hi, kids.
7: Hi.
4: Well, hello, Daughter of Melvin.
6: Are you here to accuse us of something else? Maybe we stole a donated liver or someone's catheter.
5: We don't want to accuse anyone. We just want to find out the truth.
4: But now I'm going to wonder about the liver.
5: We love our dad. We would never do anything to hurt him.
8: Well, I wouldn't hurt him, but I wouldn't put it past you, Gina.
5: How can you say that?
2: Well, I see David's point. You're the one still convinced there's some stash of jewels hidden in the house somewhere.
8: And if Dad were in the hospital, that would give you the opportunity to go in and look for them.
7: Wait. What stash of jewels?
8: Father used to be a gemologist many years ago.
2: Decades.
8: He came across a big find of diamonds in Botswana. He used the money to buy the house and start his company.
2: But Gina thinks there were some that he saved.
5: Mother alluded to as much shortly before she died.
8: Mother had dementia at the time. She also said she had a pet rhinoceros named Chuckles.
5: It could be true.
3: The pet rhinoceros?
5: The diamonds!
2: See? That proves it, though. You still believe it's there.
5: That doesn't mean I planned on stealing it.
4: But your dad did catch you stealing something.
8: He did?
5: He remembered that. That was a mistake, a moment of desperation.
2: Gina, I think it's pretty obvious here who has the most to gain from Father being hospitalized.
5: Says the one who needs money for her restaurant and is the power of attorney.
8: Which brings me back to my question of, why didn't you tell me that, Elsie?
2: As though I want to be the one who tells you Dad doesn't trust you.
10: Did my kids say when they'd be back?
7: No. They were busy having a discussion, Melvin.
10: Arguing again.
3: Pretty much.
10: It's a good thing Todd is around to help me out. He's more trustworthy than they are.
3: Where is he now?
10: It's tea time. Getting my Earl Grey, of course.
7: I suppose the two of you agreed not to name a power of attorney.
10: Goodness, no. At this point, I'd feel better handing off my business decisions to that monkey of yours.
11: Hello, Bonnie.
6: Hi, Nurse Kate. Please, tell me you have good news.
11: Chuck came through the surgery just fine.
3: Oh, good.
7: Praise the Lord.
3: Thank you, Jesus.
6: Wonderful news. Thank you.
11: They'll wheel him back in a few minutes. He'll still be unconscious, but he'll wake up shortly.
3: Look, his eyes are opening. Hello, Uncle Chuck.
6: Welcome back. How do you feel?
12: Oh, fine. Good. How did the surgery go?
3: They said it was a success, but you gave us a scare.
12: Well, more importantly, did you figure out where Melvin's memory went?
7: Better. We figured out who stole it.
6: You did?
3: We did.
10: You did?
3: We did.
10: I can't wait to hear which one of my kids is getting in trouble. You said you'd figured out the case. Who drugged me?
7: Melvin, do you have a stash of diamonds hidden in the house?
10: I don't want to answer that.
3: Then just tell us, did anybody else know about it?
10: No, it's a secret.
3: But weren't you planning on telling Todd about it so he could update your will?
10: Yes, I wanted the kids to know where it was whenever I passed away. That's why I scheduled a meeting with Todd. I guess I must have also changed the power of attorney at that meeting.
7: And you had the meeting at your house?
10: Yes, it's where we always meet. We both enjoy an afternoon tea. Where is Todd, anyway?
13: Right about now, being arrested.
10: Todd? He's the one who drugged me?
3: Yep. He put it in your tea when you met on Tuesday. You wanted to put the location of the stash of diamonds in your will, and after you told him the location, he thought it was a great opportunity to take them for himself.
7: And he knew where the hidden key was, made clear when he got your sweater from the house this morning.
13: He just needed you out of the house for a few days, and to not remember that you told him.
10: And here I was about to blame the kids. That fiend! To think I trusted him.
12: Who's Todd? I feel like I missed a lot. This was all during my surgery?
13: Yep. But there was also a lot of prayer, Uncle Chuck.
6: That's right. We're thankful you're okay, Chuck.
12: I have to admit, the idea that you were praying for me, it gave me some peace when I headed into surgery.
4: Even if you don't believe in God, it doesn't keep him from being close to you.
14: All right, Chuck. You've been cleared for a light meal. So, I brought you some Jell-O.
12: Great.
14: And today's Jell-O is made special with banana chunks.
6: What was that?
12: My stomach growling because I love Jell-O with banana chunks.
14: Oh, okay. I'll go get you some more.
12: No, wait. You don't have to... Oh, brother.
3: You mean... Oh, bingo.
15: 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Heard in this Clue Crew episode, the mystery of the lost memory were Elena Poggles, Alex Poggles, Amy Lilly, Carly Strait, Dan Rotten, Julie Partika, Bill Davis, and Kim Rasmussen. Original music, Gary Fry. Recording and sound engineer, David Pierczynski. Writer, Kathy Buchanan. And director, Timothy Gregory.
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He called the darkness night. And with the light and the darkness, the first day passed. On the second day,

God made rivers and seas on the third day. He formed the mountains and deserts, the islands and beaches. He planted tall trees, swaying grasses, and flowers of every color. When the fourth day came, God put lights in the sky, the fiery sun for daytime, the sparkling moon and dancing stars for night. On the fifth day, God filled the water with fishes of all shapes and sizes. He made the birds to glide across the sky. God made animals on the sixth day, furry animals,

When he was finished, God saw that everything he made was very good. And on the seventh day,

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1: Hey, I'm Zach. Glad you guys could make it out to the baseball field today. You have your gloves and helmets? Good. You're definitely going to need them for today's game because I hear there are some hard hits into foul territory. As a matter of fact, some of them might go beyond Gilead.

0: Morrison on third, Matt Stevens on second, and Dave Haynes up to bat. And he hits it out of the ballpark. A home run. And now Coleraine is up by 9. It's looking good right now for Coleraine to head to the state semifinals and then on to the Big League World Series playoffs.
1: Way to go, Coleraine. That's how you do it.
2: Bill, what are you doing here?
1: Here? I love sports, all kinds, and this is a great age with kids and sports.
2: Oh, yeah.
1: All the energy. There's nothing better to watch.
2: Yes, sir.
1: Nice slide. Good job.
3: Yay!
4: That's wonderful. Oh, I love to hear all the cheers from the crowd. And there's already so much excitement now.
1: Oh, hello, Miss Andrews. It's nice to see you here, too. Okay, I have a confession to make.
4: That sounds ominous.
1: Oh, it's not that bad. I needed to talk to you.
4: Which one of us?
1: Well, all of you. Mr. and Mrs. Morrison and Miss Andrews, too. I thought if I could find you here, I might get a chance to check out a few minutes of the game as well.
2: Yeah, sounds like a great idea to me. Two birds with one stone.
1: Exactly. So it looks like there's a little lull in the action while we're between innings. Got a few minutes to talk?
2: Well, sure.
4: Sounds good to me.
5: Rickyer's Bed and Breakfast. How may I help you? Oh, I'm sorry. I'm afraid we're booked solid for the next week. Yes, you're welcome. These baseball games have been better for business than I'd imagined. Now, what do we have here? A fax? Wait a minute, that can't be right. If I'm reading that right, it can't be. Hello, Rickyer's Bed and Breakfast. Oh, hello. Yes, I did just get this fax and was going to call to. Well, yes, but... You can't be serious. This isn't what we agreed on. I know perfectly well who you are. Oh, there's no need to take that tone. I'm going to be consulting an attorney. Because there's no way I'm going to let this happen. Not a chance.
6: So, Bill, what's up?
1: Well, John, Mary, Grace, I have news for you.
4: Oh? Mm-hmm.
1: Yes, and I wanted to share it personally rather than by phone. As you all know, we've been having trouble figuring out the water situation near your place.
4: Yes?
1: It's a real swamp out there, and nothing we could do brought the water level down.
4: Hmm.
1: At first, we thought it was a water main or some sort of underground well that wasn't mapped anywhere, but we just couldn't find it when we searched. And everything kept filling with water, even after we pumped it.
6: Yes. So what did you learn?
1: You live right next to a very large natural spring that's created a wetland.
6: What?
1: Yes.
4: We've never heard anything about that before.
1: Well, we hadn't either. It didn't turn up on any of our survey reports or in any of the testing we did. No maps of it. Nothing.
7: Oh, that's odd. So what does that mean?
1: Well... We won't be able to build anything there at all. At least not as we'd plan. We'll be turning the campus around.
6: You what?
1: Well, you just can't build a road on a wetland. From all of our reports and information, it doesn't look as if it would support a two-track, let alone an expressway.
7: But we've never had any problems.
6: No.
1: Yes, apparently it's just isolated to that specific area north of Miss Andrews' house.
6: Well, how about that? I never would have imagined. So what happens next? I mean, you said something about... turning the campus around?
1: Yeah, that's what we're looking at right now. Instead of being right at the front of headquarters and living on a 4-lane highway, your road won't change at all, and you'll be living on the back end of things.
7: Oh.
1: And Miss Andrews, I'm glad you never took us up on any of those offers to move you. It looks like you won't need to move now.
7: Praise God.
4: Yes. Thank you, Lord, for taking care of us.
6: Amen.
1: Yes, well... I'm glad to have been able to share the good news with you. I just wish we could have saved Mr. Key's house. It would have been nice to have a place to keep special guests when they visit or... Well, either way, I'm going to suggest that they make Mr. Key's memory garden the centerpiece of a meditation area. We'll expand the garden around it. It'll really be a nice, quiet place for Gilead Lane, especially after everything you've been through.
6: Bill, I can't tell you how much this means to us.
1: You don't need to, John. Just enjoy it.
8: So what's happening now? Isn't it over yet?
4: No,
7: not yet. The other team still has another chance at bat.
3: Oh, wow, we're so close to the end. I hope he misses so Chlorine wins.
6: Yeah.
8: And here it comes. Parker up to bat. Two outs, two runners on base, and they brought it up to two runs behind Chlorine. That's a lot of twos and a lot riding on this one play. Here comes the windup, and he swings.
3: Oh, no!
1: Wait,
8: and
1: wait!
8: It's a foul ball, and it's been caught by the first baseman. It's out. The batter is out, and the Chlorine Wildcats have just won the game. They're on to the state semifinals.
9: Yes, look, there they go.
3: This is the last time we see you on Gilead Lane.
7: Now, Hope, there may be some more bulldozing with the garden and some other things.
9: Yeah, but they won't be threatening to knock Grace's house down.
7: Well, that's true.
3: Okay, so this is the last time we see you guys on Gilead Lane trying to knock down one of our friends' houses, right?
7: Yes, that's right.
10: Hey, Mom, what's for lunch?
7: Simple. Sandwiches, chips, fruit salad, take your pick.
10: Leftover ham from dinner.
7: Uh-huh.
10: I think I'll make a sandwich.
3: Hey, Tim, let's go say goodbye to them. I think I see Sam out there.
9: Okay.
7: Stay in the front yard and wave. Don't run toward those bulldozers.
3: Okay.
9: Hey, Dad's home.
3: Oh. Hey, did you see the bulldozers leaving?
11: Yes, I did.
7: John, you're home early. Is everything all right?
11: Oh, yeah. Yeah, things were light at the office, and, well, I thought this would be a good time to drive to West Town and visit the surveyor's office.
7: Oh.
12: West Town? You're going to West Town?
11: Yes, I am. What's the sudden interest in West Town?
7: Yeah, Mike, I've never seen you this interested in a trip to West Town before.
10: Come on, guys. You know. We're going up against West Town in the state semifinals.
7: Uh-huh.
10: And today's Thursday, isn't it?
11: Yes, it is. All day.
10: That's so old, Dad.
11: I know, but it's still fun, isn't it?
12: Oh.
11: Oh, come on. But I get the distinct impression that I'm not going to be taking this trip to West Town on my own, am I? You're going to come along, keep your old dad company, huh?
10: Yeah, that'd be awesome.
11: Ah, you're going to help me figure out all this surveying paperwork, then.
10: Well, actually, Dad, I was hoping you'd drop me off at West Town Field.
11: Oh, West Town Field. Why would that be?
10: They have open practice on Thursdays.
11: And here I thought you just wanted to keep me company.
10: Well, I do. I'd go anyway, but the practice.
11: Yeah.
10: Can I call Matt and see if he can come too?
11: Sure. How about we make a day of it? I take the two of you to Casa Grande for dinner too.
10: Yes! I'm going to call him right now.
11: Go on.
10: Thanks, Dad.
11: Yeah.
13: Monica, I cannot have this discussion with you right now. I'm busy. I'm really sorry, Mr. Garland. I apologize for the interruption.
14: It's all right, Kelly. I understand emergencies. I'll come back Monday afternoon and we can continue our discussion. Good day, Mrs. Richter.
5: And to you, Bob.
13: Have Judy make the appointment for you, Mr. Garland. Tell her to rearrange whatever she needs to in my schedule and have a good weekend. Monica, you do know that you have appointment times just like anyone else. You have a standing appointment tomorrow morning. This couldn't wait until then?
5: No, it most certainly could not.
13: All right. What's the big emergency?
5: It's this paperwork. I've been looking it over for a few days, and I can't figure out what it means.
13: What's this about? Monica, this doesn't look good.
5: I know. I tried to...

0: The economy, remember?
1: Of course I remember. But they can't mean that getting rid of other businesses and means of income can be better for the town. A couple of houses on a broken-down old street are far different than an apartment building full of gainfully employed people.
0: I can make the argument, but Monica, this doesn't look good. It doesn't look good at all.
1: Well, fix it! That's why I pay you. Fix it!
0: I'll do some research, but don't get your hopes up, Monica. Organizations like this, they don't mess around. They know what they can do, and they do it. They don't stop to think about the people in their way. They just go forward. They didn't care about the Morrisons or Grace Andrews
1: or... Who does care about the Morrisons or that Andrews woman? Just get this fixed. Do you understand me? No one treats Monica Richter this way. No one.
2: So what'd you find out at the survey office? Is our house safe?
3: Yes, it is. Everything's fine. They're going to be doing some more research to find the exact parameters of the wetland, but it appears that our house, Grace's house, and even Mr. Key's property are all just outside the edges of this thing. And now, because of this wetland, no one can build or do anything else with Gilead Lane except let us live there.
2: What's that song we sing at church about opening up the floodgates?
3: Yes, sir. Who would have known that the floodgates were underground behind Grace's house? But, now, what did you guys learn at practice? Huh? Think it's going to help you win the big game?
4: Oh, yeah, we learned a lot of stuff.
2: Yeah, it'll definitely help, Dad. The stuff we learned about how they practice, It's great. I never thought about some of it before.
3: Really?
4: Yeah, thanks for bringing us with you, Mr. Morrison.
2: Yeah, Dad.
3: Oh, no, it's my pleasure. Now, what are we going to have for dinner this evening, huh? Enchiladas, chimichangas, burritos, tacos?
4: Burritos.
2: Tacos.
3: And sopapillas all around.
2: Huh? Yes.
4: All right.
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2: Over here, Matt. Yeah, nice one.
6: Great hit, Greg. Good one. Step in a little more, and you'll hit it out of the park next time. Okay, let's take a break, guys.
2: Oh, man. It's hot out, man.
6: You guys are doing a great job. Take a few minutes now to hydrate and cool off before we keep going.
7: Hey, Matt. I heard you and Morrison went to the West Elm practice.
8: You did? Really?
2: Oh, yeah. It was really awesome. I mean, they don't take breaks.
7: They don't? What do you mean?
4: The whole time we were there, beginning to end, they never stopped once.
2: I think that builds up resistance.
7: What?
2: You know, if you play and don't take breaks all the time, then you don't get tired when it's time to play the game. Makes sense to me.
8: That's a good point. Never thought of it that way, Mike.
4: And they practice twice a day.
2: They're going to be way ahead of us if we don't start working harder.
8: Yeah, come on.
6: Whoa,
8: yeah.
6: Wait. Hold on a minute there. It doesn't work that way.
2: What do you mean, Coach?
6: When you play long and hard and you don't take breaks, it wipes you out. There are rules in place about the way you're supposed to do things, and they're there for a reason. Practices and breaks, it's not good to ignore them.
2: But if it helps you get better, isn't that okay?
6: No, Mike. The rules are in place. Breaking them is breaking them. And people who are much wiser than you and I put those rules in place. We have a good system now, and we're solid. Let's keep doing what we did to get us here, and we'll be fine. All right?
7: Okay.
8: All right. All right,
7: makes
8: Coach.
7: Sense.
6: Besides that, we want you guys to learn long-term strategies for success. Some of those things they're doing might give them immediate benefit, maybe winning a game or two. But they can't go on that way. They're going to burn out.
7: Yeah, that's a good point.
6: I'd love to see all you guys in long-term careers in baseball or any other sport you'd like. But I don't want to burn you out for a trophy now. Although, I wouldn't mind a trophy now,
4: yeah.
6: As long as we get it the right way. Everyone cooled off enough?
4: Yeah, I guess.
6: I think it's time to practice hitting those fastballs. Morrison, up to bat.
2: Ha! See?

0: got
1: oh,
0: it.
1: Man.
0: Just enough to make it to the fountain.
2: How did you do that?
3: Yeah.
2: I've been missing all the points this game.
1: I'm glad I'm reading a book. Sounds like the game's getting tough.
2: It is. Mike's about to win.
3: You're good, Mike. Did you put a spit on that when you rolled it?
4: Seriously. Okay, it's my turn. Although I don't know if I can beat that.
3: Ooh. Ouch, Tim, the bridge.
4: Yeah.
5: Hey, Mike. You got one of those email alert things you signed up for. Something about the game.
0: Really?
2: Mike!
4: Oh,
2: hey!
4: Look out! Oh,
0: I'm sorry. Wow, I didn't mean to do that. Well, I guess the game's over.
4: Yep, guess so. Hey, want to go get some popcorn, Hope?
3: Yeah.
2: Hey, who's picking up the game?
3: We'll help you, Haley. Come on, Tim. Thanks.
4: Oh.
0: What's the email say?
5: Something about an injury.
0: What? Are you kidding?
5: Mike, why don't I just let you sit down here and read?
0: Yeah, thanks, Justin. Hey, everyone!
6: Hi, guys.
0: Oh, no. Wow.
1: Mike, what's wrong? Are you all right?
0: There was an injury. Westtown's pitcher hurt himself at practice.
7: Oh, no, that can't be good. Huh?
0: Well, sort of. I mean, good for our team, but wow. Westtown's gonna be hurting.
1: What about the boy?
0: I don't know. It doesn't say a lot right now, except that he's out of the game Saturday for sure.
1: Aw.
0: And he's one of their best players. I mean, he's the key to a lot of their big plays.
3: What's up?
1: Someone on Westtown's team got hurt.
3: Whoa! What's that mean? Coleraine's gonna win for sure?
0: Not necessarily. You never know what might happen, but it helps us.
3: You don't sound too happy about that, Mike. Shouldn't you be?
0: No. It'd be tough being him. I mean, if I got hurt and got pulled out of a game this big, I don't know what I'd do. That's just rough.
3: Are you gonna pray for him?
0: Yeah, of course I am. I mean, this is a game, a big one. But if he ends up hurting himself badly enough, it could ruin his career. And this guy, Kirk Harmon, he's good enough to have a career in baseball.
7: Really?
0: Yeah, there've already been scouts looking his way.
7: Oh.
0: This could ruin all of that for him.
1: Oh. You know, Mike, it's good to hear that you have it in perspective.
5: Yeah, it is.
3: But still, womp him on Saturday!
5: That's a good way to put it, Hope.
0: I do want to womp him, Hope. I just want him to be okay, too.
8: And here we are with Coleraine up by 5 and Westtown looking a little tired. The pitcher's arm seems to be getting soft, and he's almost giving away the plays at this point. It looks like Coleraine's in this to win it. And wait, what's this?
1: John, it looks like...
7: I know, but it can't be right.
3: Hey, what's happening? I don't get it.
8: Yes, it is. Westtown's bringing in Harmon out of the bullpen. Earlier today, he was out of the game for an injury, but the coach must feel he's doing well enough to come in and cover for the rest of the game.
3: What? I thought he wasn't allowed to play.
7: So did I.
1: I wonder what Mike thinks.
0: Coach, he can't play Harmon. Isn't that against the rules?
9: That's tough, Mike. If the doctor hasn't cleared him, it could be. I don't know. It's not up to me. I just trust that the coach knows what he's doing and that he's keeping those boys as safe as he can.
0: But, Coach, what if they win?
9: Then they win. But we played by the rules we set out, and we didn't change something just to win. We did it the right way. Now, come on. Let's go, Mike. You're up.
0: All right.
3: Over. I mean the game. Did we win yet?
5: Not yet, Hope. We're close, though.
1: That boy doesn't look good. Is he...
2: Oh, no!
3: Did you see that?
2: Oh,
3: my goodness,
2: see that?
3: What happened?
1: Oh, John, he's...
7: I know. Look, he's getting up now. Oh, they're helping him off the field. And there's a doctor.
3: That boy! Is he okay?
1: I don't know, Hope. I don't know.
8: And this game's about to take a very interesting turn, folks. That's the league official in charge of today's ball game out there on the mound talking with the coaches. Stick around, folks. You won't want to miss this.
10: Mr. Satter?
11: Yes?
10: Mr. Mincer is on the phone for you. Line 4.
11: Thank you, Sarah. Mincer, hello. How are things in Coleraine?
12: Hello, Mr. Satter. It's good to speak to you, sir.
11: What do you need, Mincer?
12: Well, I was calling to talk to you about the Richter situation. Richter Properties.
11: Yes?
12: Well, it's not exactly what Monica signed up for. She's obviously distraught, and she's consulting attorneys, and...
11: What do I care if Coleraine's almost mayor is a little upset? You think some small-town attorney frightens me?
12: Oh, no, not at all. I just... Well, that's not what she bargained for, that's all.
11: It's for the good of the company. Peace of heaven, Mincer. You do what you need to do, remember? Whatever it takes to get ahead. So what if someone gets bumped along the way? It's where you get that matters, not how you get there.
12: I understand. I do. It could get messy down here.
11: Messy? I don't care about messy. Monica Richter's made her own bed. Let her lie in it. She did what she did with that money by her choice. She's going to reap the rewards now.
12: Rewards? She's going to lose half of her income, if not more.
11: You play with the big boys, you get hurt sometimes. She'll get up, brush it off. But it has nothing to do with us. Her choices, her decisions, not ours. Clean it up, Mincer. Get us out of this mess legally. We need to be as far away from Monica Richter as we can when all this evidence comes to light. Cut all ties. We have nothing to do with any of them. We take over the properties. We finish all dealings with her, and we move on our plans for peace of heaven. But we do it without our names being mixed up with Monica Richter. Got it?
12: Yes, sir. I understand.
6: Good afternoon, folks, and thanks for coming out to the game. We appreciate each and every one of you that have supported the teams as they've gotten to this point. Unfortunately, we have an announcement to make. Due to several rule violations discovered by the league, we are disappointed to share that the Westtown youth baseball team has been disqualified. The game is now forfeit. Coleraine will be moving on to the state semifinals.
13: Right, yes,
5: awesome.
13: We won.
5: What? No way.
14: That stinks.
13: What do you mean, we won?
14: We did not win. We got it handed to us on a platter.
5: Yeah.
14: We didn't even earn it.
13: We definitely won.
14: Get out of here.
9: Okay, hold on, guys. I know it's not how we expected to move on, and it's a tough call, but we did earn it. We did the right thing. We played the right way. We followed the rules, and it got us here. And we'll continue doing that and get as far as we can. I have no doubt we can take state if we want it.
0: But coach...
9: Yes, Mike?
0: How's Kirk Harmon? Is he all right?
13: Yeah, is he okay?
9: Well, in the conference on the mound, I heard from their team doctor. He'll be fine, but I don't know if he'll play ball again.
5: Oh, no.
9: It's a really sad situation.
0: Wow, that's awful.
14: Yeah, that is terrible.
9: The rules are in place for a reason. They keep people safe, whether they realize it or not.
0: Yeah. That's a tough lesson to learn, Coach. I hope he's okay.
9: Me too. It's really sad when someone has to learn a lesson the hard way. But you ever hear the phrase, you reap what you sow?
0: Yeah, it's in the Bible. Galatians, I think.
9: That's a good parallel here. They weren't following the rules, and they weren't doing what they were supposed to be doing. They were planning bad things. It's only a matter of time when you make choices like that, you know? Plant those seeds, they're gonna grow into something. And you might not like what it is. It's too bad that the lesson had to be learned by one of the kids. Now, guess what, boys?
13: What?
9: We're going to the semifinals.
13: Yes.
9: We've got a lot of work to do.
0: All right, hands in, guys. Coleraine on three. One, two, three.
15: Coleraine!
16: 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Parents tell us when we're supposed to go to bed, our teachers tell us how long assignments are supposed to be, and coaches make us practice and practice some more. 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Terry Ritchie was our executive producer, and I'm still Zach. 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
3: Aye, aye, Captain Hatch!
4: Hoist the mainsail!
1: Yes, sir, Jonas!
4: It's time for character building, musical adventure! Ha ha ha ha! Of Patch the Pirate.
1: Stay tuned. There's lots more excitement.
5: It's awesome as Colossimus.
6: Well, shiver me timbers. Ho, oh, another week of Patch the Pirate adventure it be. Who it be? Ye know me. Your Uncle Jonas Squidly. I kill me. Well, last week at Camp Cucawacka Woods, Lunatic got stuck in a can of cherry cola and got the hiccups. And Stringbean made sure of his salvation. This week, Stringbean and Tubby get... Oh, I almost ruined this story for ye.
7: Tubby, we've been wandering around for hours. Let's face it, we're lost.
8: I'm starved.
7: Me too.
9: Me three. Tubby, can we be blood brothers?
8: Luna, keep your beef to yourself.
9: Oh, all right, all right. I'm sorry already. Don't be so sensitive. Oh, these hiccups. I need to lie down for a while.
7: Hey, we just had that class on edible plants. There's got to be something around here we can eat.
8: Hey, Stringbean, here's a good-looking mushroom. I'll see how it tastes.
7: Tubby, don't! That's a destroying angel. It's deadly!
8: Thanks, String. Guess I should have listened. I've sure got a lot of catching up to do before the council fire of the full moon.
7: I tried to warn you, Tubby.
8: Hey, I'm gonna climb this tree and see if I can tell which way we need to go.
7: That's a good idea. Tubby, that's a dead branch you're standing on.
8: String, help! Oh, my arm.
9: Wow, that was fun! Can we do that again?
8: Oh.
7: Tubby, are you all right?
8: Oh, that hurt. I guess I'm lucky all these leaves were here to break my fall. Oh, they do make a nice soft bed.
7: I hate to disturb your beauty rest, but according to page 5681 of Chief Cucawacka's Outdoor Handbook, you're lounging in a bed of posturpedic poison ivy.
8: Poison ivy? I give up. Poison mushrooms, poison ivy, bugs, Indians, snakes. I just want to go home.

0: Well, I guess we have to try to build a fire. Looks like we may spend the night here.
1: You just better build the fire yourself. I wasn't listening to that lesson either.
0: Tubby, do you hear something?
1: It's just Luna.
0: No, listen.
1: Hey, sounds like Captain Patch and Sarge and the rest of the camp.
0: They must be looking for us.
1: Let's go find them.
0: Captain Patch, Pee-wee,
1: Sarge.
0: Here we are.
2: Ahoy, mates.
1: Oh, it's great to see you.
3: Company, halt.
4: Oh, you poor dears. Are you all right?
1: He's real. He's real. I saw him, and he's at least 10 feet tall with a giant teepee.
3: Now hold your horses, Tubby. Pull the reins and settle down.
1: Sarge, let's get back to camp. I've got to clean my teepee right now.
3: I'm afraid we're too far from camp, Tubby. We're going to have to spend the night here.
5: It's already getting dark.
1: Pixie, could you teach me how to identify the different kinds of snakes?
5: I'd love to, Tubby, but I left my handbook back at camp.
1: Who's going to take me back to camp?
6: Who no can do? 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
1: Grocery shopping in the middle of the woods?
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5: What are all these birds?
7: That one almost hit me.
3: Those aren't birds. Those are Kukawaka fruit bats.
1: He's killing them with karate chops.
3: That's Hoofrung Chow for you. Always thinking about the next meal.
5: It's getting chilly willikers.
4: Oh, sonny boy, I've got your cozy onesie and your pinky poodle earmuffs.
1: Oh, I'm itching all over.
0: Calamine, do you think you could help Tubby? He fell on some poison ivy today.
8: It was better than a roller coaster.
4: Poison ivy? Oh, you poor little darling. Where does it itch?
1: All over my face and arms.
4: Why, here, honey. I'll fix you up with some of my special pink lotion.
6: Also, pink Russian look delicious. Make good Hong Kong flu chow. Chop, chop.
1: Wow, it does take away the itching.
8: Tastes good, too.
0: And you sure look pretty in pink.
8: Thank you.
5: Captain Patch, can we sing a song of praise to the Lord before we go to sleep?
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5: That would be great.

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Well, now we've got a special treat. Here's a reminder from the Patch Kids about a very important task.

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1: Well, that be all the time we have today. From the good ship Jolly Roger, this be Jonas Squidley, reminding you to join me next week for the exciting final episode of Camp Cuckawacka Woods, when Tubby meets Chief Cuckawacka face to face. Yo-ho-ho! I sure hate to go!
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strong in the Lord and in the power of his might. Put on the whole armor of God, that ye may be able to stand against the wiles of the devil. For we wrestle not against flesh and blood, but against principalities, against powers, against the rulers of the darkness of this world, against spiritual wickedness in high places. Wherefore, take unto you the whole armor of God, that ye may be able to withstand in the evil day, and having done all, to stand. Stand therefore, have your loins girt about with truth, and having on the breastplate of righteousness, and your feet shod of the preparation of the gospel of peace. Above all, taking the shield of faith, wherewith ye shall be able to quench all the fiery darts of the wicked. And take the helmet of salvation, and the sword of the Spirit, which is the Word

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0: Well, hello there. It's good to have you back. You're always welcome here at Lamplighter Theatre. On our last visit...
1: Gasny! Gabul! Seize these two!
2: What's happening?
3: And Selmore, run!
4: Not so fast!
1: You're all going to market. There you'll be bought, and you'll meet your new masters.
3: We're going to be slaves.
5: Come with me.
6: What are your names?
7: I'm Dominic.
5: I'm Anselmo.
6: Good. We have a long journey ahead of us.
5: Now and for the rest of your lives, you work for others. The life you had is over. You'll never see your families again. This is my home. You will only come in here when asked. Do you understand, Anselmo?
8: Yes, sir.
5: You will only be asked to come inside if we want you to play the lute. Do you understand?
8: Yes, sir.
5: We will also have you retrieve water from the lake. It is 4 miles south.
8: I'll be carrying water.
5: You can carry, can you not? Water must be brought here at least 3 times a day.
8: Yes, sir.
5: And when you are not retrieving water, you will entertain me with your loot.
8: Yes, sir.
5: This is your life now, slave. You are here to make my life better. You have no other purpose. Do you understand? Did you hear me?
8: I heard you, sir.

0: What was that called?
1: It's a hymn of praise.
0: To what God?
1: To the God of Abraham.
0: Are you a Jew?
1: I am a follower of Jesus.
0: You kept your secret for a full month.
1: I believe it is better when my life speaks louder than my words.
0: I didn't expect to hear that from a slave. Very well. I should get some sleep.
1: Good night, then.
0: I'd like to hear that music again.
1: Yes, sir.

0: Anselmo!
1: Dominic?
0: Wait there!
1: What are you doing? If Ben Ali sees us talking, he'll make us work twice as hard.
2: Ben Ali is on the other side of the house. I have a perfect plan.
1: Is this better than your last perfect plan?
2: It's a plan to escape.
1: How?
2: Tonight, after Ben Ali has gone to sleep, you'll join me by the trees on the east side.
1: Then what shall we do? We're surrounded by desert. We'll be dead from the heat before afternoon.
2: There's a slave here by the name of Basim. When Ben Ali bought Basim, he bought his horse as well. Ben Ali keeps it in a stable just beyond the trees.
1: And how will we get in?
2: I'll take care of the door. No problem.
1: But once we leave, do you know which way to go?
2: We'll go north, to the Mediterranean.
1: It feels risky.
2: It's an opportunity we cannot miss.
1: Dominic, I've worked hard to develop a trust with Ben Ali. To run now...
2: What is it that you do here, Anselmo?
1: I get water, I wash the floors, and I play the lute.
2: You spend most of the day inside, out of the sun. Yesterday, I dug a cistern until sundown. Another hour, and I would have been begging for death. I have to escape this place, and I want you to come with me.
1: I will meet you by the trees. Dominic! Dominic!
2: I'm here. Come. The stable's this way. Is Ben Ali asleep?
1: Yes, but we must be very quiet. He's a light sleeper. I thought you were going to break down the door.
2: I said the door was no problem. Especially when I can unlatch it.
1: Oh, Dominic.
2: Shh. There's Basim's horse. Her name's Soda. No sudden movement. Ben Ali abuses her at the plough. She may not like strangers. Hello, Soda. I'm not here to hurt you. I'm here to take you away from this place. I'll get the saddle on.
1: No, she doesn't like it.
2: She thinks she's going out to plough.
1: No. Shh. Quiet, Soda.
2: We're friends. Quiet now.
1: Shh.
3: Who is there?
1: He's awake.
2: Get onto the horse.
1: I can't. She won't stay still.
2: Here, hold the reins. I'll get on first.
3: Hey, I will kill you.
2: Grab my arm. I'll pull you up. Hiya!
3: Stop, thieves! I will find you and kill you.
1: Faster, girl. Faster. Ben Ali is not following.
2: Anselmo, my friend. We're free.
1: Yes. Free indeed!
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1: We should have brought more water.
2: I thought we would have reached the sea by now.
1: Are we still going north?
2: Yes. Although it seems as though the sun has stopped in the sky.
1: Perhaps if we were to start towards those... What?
2: Listen.
1: What is it?
2: Sandstorm. Look!
1: What?
2: He's headed this way! Yeah!
1: are we going?
2: We need to find a rock, a cave, any place to hide.
1: I see nothing but sand.
2: Go, Sorda!
1: Look! A cave!
2: Hurry!
1: It's too late. We can't get there in time.
2: There's nothing to hide behind. Hurry, get off!
1: What about Sorda?
2: Just get down, as flat as possible, Anselmo. Cover yourself!

0: Is it over?
1: I think so.
0: It's hard to believe such a storm would last the whole night. I didn't think we'd survive.
2: We're blessed. Sometimes these storms last for days.
0: Oh no! Sorda, is she dead?
2: No, but she's hurt. What's wrong, lady?
0: Her leg is swollen.
2: Poor girl.
0: I just hope her leg holds up till we reach the sea.
2: We'll find out soon enough. Anselmo, here, hold the reins. Come on, girl. Get up.
0: Come on.
2: You can do it.
0: Come on, Sorda.
2: Come on, girl.
0: There.
2: That's it.
0: There now. Shh. Easy.
2: I'll get on first.

0: Can we make it under this sun?
1: I'm afraid we have no other choice.
0: Come on, Sorda. Good girl.
1: Good girl, Sorda.
0: Easy now. Easy. So much sand.
1: I don't know how much longer Sorda can go without water.
0: I see no signs of anything. Just miles and miles of sand.
1: Perhaps there's something over that ridge.
0: Dominic, do you see that?
1: Where?
0: West.
1: Yes. Figures moving towards us.
0: They're on horses. I count three.
1: This could be our salvation.
0: We must make certain they see us.
1: Oh, how God does seem to tease us with our own lack of faith.
0: This is a miracle.
1: But wait.
0: What is it?
1: I don't know if asking for their help is a good idea.
0: Why?
1: They come swiftly now. This can only mean trouble. And look, the rider in front is holding up a rifle.
0: Shall we run?
1: Sorda can't carry the both of us.
0: You go.
1: What?
0: Take the horse and go as fast as she will carry you. They won't waste their horses trying to chase you. I will stay here and distract them. That will give you time to escape.
1: No, no, no. I can't leave you here.
0: Better one of us than both of us.
1: They could be dangerous.
0: God will protect me. Go for help. You must hurry.
1: I will come back for you.
0: Godspeed, my friend. Yeah! Oh, God. Please deliver me.
2: So, stranger, what brings you to the middle of the desert?
0: I am lost.
2: Who was on the horse?
0: His name is Dominic.
3: Why would he be riding on the horse while you walk?
4: Habib, ask you a question. Jahal, the man on the horse was most likely his master.
2: Yes. Does Hassan speak the truth? Are you that man's slave?
0: No.
2: I do not know why a master would leave his slave in the middle of the desert. But clearly a friend would not leave him behind. What is your name?
0: Anselmo.
2: I have never heard that name used by anyone in this part of the world. Are you a Muslim? Speak the truth.
0: I am a follower of the Almighty God.
3: He is an infidel. I can see it in his eyes.
2: Are you a Jew? Are you a Christian?
4: He will not admit to being any of those. He knows we will leave him for the scorpions.
2: What is your answer?
0: I am not an infidel. An infidel is one who has no faith. I worship the true God of heaven. I follow Jesus Christ.
2: Ah! You do not need your swords, men.
4: He is spitting in your face, Jalal.
2: The sword will simply come later. I am curious why you are not afraid of me, Christian.
0: I do not fear him who can destroy the body. Only him who can destroy both body and soul and cast them into hell fire.
2: You do not believe I could cast you into hell?
0: No.
2: That is where you are wrong. You will come with us.
4: Jalal, why?
2: My father could use another slave.
3: Yes, I'm sure he could.
2: And you, Christian, you will get a taste of hell.
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0: beautiful palace.
1: Quiet, Christian. I will take the slave to my father.
2: I will see to the other slaves.
1: Father.
3: Jalal. Who is this?
1: The new slave.
3: Where did you find him?
1: Wandering in the desert. He is a Christian.
3: He is somewhat skinny, don't you think?
1: We may get more out of him than his appearance suggests.
3: What can you do?
0: I am a musician.
1: What do we want with a musician? We need someone for digging wells.
3: Oh, my wife and daughter love music. What instrument do you play?
0: The lute.
3: Oh, we have a lute. Although I do not play it much. Perhaps you could play for us at dinner. Your music could help my daughter sleep at night.
1: So you would have him inside our own dwelling?
3: Oh, I have more than enough slaves for outside work. This man is a musician. Why wouldn't I want to use his gifts to bring joy to my family?
1: He is a Christian!
3: What is your name?
0: Anselmo.
3: My name is Ahmad. Come inside with me.
1: Father.
3: Go inside, Anselmo. I will be there in a moment.
0: I will.
3: What is it, Jalal?
1: You seem rather friendly with this infidel.
3: There is hope even for infidels. Don't concern yourself, Jalal.
1: I should have left him with the scorpions.
4: Games after dinner.
3: After prayers, yes, Almira.
4: Thank you.
3: It is a wonderful meal, Layla.
5: Thank you.
3: Could you pass the dates, please?
5: Here you are.
1: I have a need for silence.
3: You want us to stop talking, Jalal?
1: No. It is that music. I am not fond of the lute. Nor its player.
3: I find it soothing.
5: Yes, I as well.
1: I am not hungry anymore.
5: Time to sleep now.
4: Yes, Mother. Why is the slave in our house?
5: He will play the lute for you from the salon to help you sleep.
4: Oh, that sounds lovely.
5: Good night, then.
4: Good night.

0: Hello.
1: I liked your playing last night. What is your name?
0: Anselmo.
1: Where did you live before you came to our house?
0: Italy.
1: I've never heard of such a place.
0: Oh, it's across the Mediterranean.
1: Oh, I would love to travel there. My father sometimes takes me to the sea. We have a boat.
0: I've seen it.
1: My brother says that you are the devil. Is that true?
0: What do you think?
1: You don't seem it.
0: Thank you.
1: But why does my brother think such a thing, then?
0: I should get back to work.
1: All right.

0: Anselmo.
1: Yes, sir?
0: We have something here I'm sure you have never had in Italy. Hudhud ganoush. Here, try some.
2: We are inviting the Christian to taste our food now? Perhaps you would like to ask him his opinion on how to interpret our holy book.
0: He will taste our food, Jalal. What is mine, I freely give to whom I choose.
2: Ah! I will eat later.
0: Anselmo.
1: Yes?
0: Before you go to your room for the night, I would like to say something.
1: Oh?
0: I wanted to explain the behavior of my son.
1: You do not need to do that.
0: Well, as Muslims, we pray 5 times a day. We fast and we believe in the one true God. But Jalal has taken a different path. He is now a part of those who believe in violence and murder as the way to fight against those they deem infidels and corruptors of the world.
1: I understand.
0: He believes it is part of his faith to destroy everything that is a threat to that faith.
1: He believes I am a threat?
0: Yes. I am sorry.
1: I will tread lightly with this understanding.
0: Thank you. Thank you, Anselmo. Good night. Jalal, could you please give me that shovel?
2: Here.
0: Thank you.
2: Don't we have slaves for this kind of work?
0: The slaves are busy. It is not below us to do work with our hands as well.
2: What about the Christian? Where is he?
0: I sent him with Amira. She wanted to play outside.
2: You have the Christian watching your daughter?
0: She is only right there. I can see her with my own eyes.
2: His very presence will pollute her.
0: Anselmo has the qualities of a true follower of Allah.
2: You underestimate the vileness of his race.
0: That is quite a millstone to hang around the necks of an entire race.
2: Father.
0: What?
2: Look, look! Huh? On the edge of the woods.
0: What? What is it?
2: A lion!
0: Oh, no! It is setting its eyes on Amira.
2: Yes.
0: My rifle is there against the wall. And Jalal, you cannot miss.
2: Yes.
0: Anselmo!
1: Amira, look at this beautiful flower. It reminds me of...
3: Anselmo! Look!
1: Amira, look at me.
4: What is it?
1: Keep your eyes on me and do not make a sound.
4: Why do you...
1: Amira, you must trust me. Walk behind me. Good.
4: It's a lion!
1: Shh, don't panic. Be still. Stay behind me, Amira.
3: Ha! Away! Ah! Ha! Be gone! Away!
1: Amira, reach down slowly and hand me that rock.
4: All right. Here.
3: Fire again!
2: I can't! It's jammed!
4: It's going to attack!
1: Stay back!
3: Ah! Ha! Away! Be gone! Hi-ya!
4: You scared it away. Anselmo, hold on to me.
1: Here, child.
2: Amira!
0: Amira!
4: Father!
1: Here is your daughter.
0: Amira. Are you all right?
4: Yes, Father. Anselmo hit the lion with a rock.
0: I know. He saved your life. Thank you, Anselmo.
1: I am thankful to God for his protection.
0: Come, Amira. Let us go back to the house.
4: Yes, Father.
2: That took courage.
1: Thank you.
2: But you're still a slave.
0: I am deeply grateful to you, Anselmo. Had it not been for your courage, my daughter would have been torn to pieces by that lion.
5: I did what needed to be done.
0: You were so calm. Why?
5: When I first saw the lion, I asked God for help. And God gave me his strength.
0: I have never seen such courage. Anselmo.
5: Yes, sir?
0: Leila and I spoke this evening. We are forever indebted to you for saving our daughter's life, and we would like to offer something to you.
5: What?
0: Well, we want you to be part of our family.
5: What do you mean?
0: You are no longer a slave. You will dine with us. You will sleep inside our house. You will live a life of luxury and privilege from this day forward.
5: I am very grateful.
0: You have given me my daughter's life. I now give your life back to you. Oh,
5: this is extraordinary.
0: It is a gift, well deserved.
5: Oh, Ahmad, a tremendous weight has been lifted from my shoulders. I have not felt this kind of joy in, well, many, many months.
0: Well, I am glad you are happy. But there is one thing you must do for us.
5: Yes.
0: I cannot have a Christian in my household.
5: What do you mean?
0: That you may be a part of our family, but only if you become a Muslim.
5: What?
0: You must renounce Christianity.

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1: I cannot help but speak of the one who loves me.
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1: Yes. 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
3: The Christian has to be dealt with. 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We kill the infidel tonight.
0: I'm your host, John Rhys-Davies. 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
1: Listen, little one. You know, when Jesus sent you to us, oh, we loved you from the start. You were just a bit of sunshine from heaven to our hearts. 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
1: Insight for Living is proud to present Paws and Tails. Howdy, and welcome to Wildwood, a small town in the midst of some pretty big changes. An exciting and sometimes frightening thing change is. Funny how the same situation can be a source of fear to one person and the cause of celebration for another.
3: Dear Diary, big changes are coming and I hate it. Things were really, really good, and now everything's ruined. It all started at church a couple of weeks ago. Pastor Flint was announcing plans for Wildwood Community Church's 50th anniversary.
5: The Lord has blessed us with 50 years together as a congregation, and 48 of those years in this very building. Well, 50 years we've been here reaching out and teaching the gospel of Christ to Wildwood. I'd say that it is time for a celebration. And I hope that all of you plan to join me in that celebration next month. We will
3: Mom,
5: need volunteers for a planning
3: have we
5: committee.
3: Been going to this
5: and
3: church?
5: Some of you should
6: since
5: start
6: before you were born,
5: about
6: sweetheart.
5: How you can help out in your own way.
7: I shut the door. Willie, you get over here. Mom.
8: I'll get him, Willie. You have got to stop slamming that door.
9: That's a port bean. It's giving way. Everyone needs to leave now.
5: Okay, let's move quickly, but carefully. Oh, here, Mr. Snortle, let me help.
10: Stacy, go with your mother. I'll be right behind you. I need to help Mr. Shuffleby.
5: Everybody out? Where's Chuck?
2: Oh, I'm here.
5: Oh, what does it look like in there?
2: Not good. The main beam is cracked, almost clear through. There's also some damage in the north wall. It's not safe in there.
5: Oh, can we fix it?
2: I don't know. Right now, I'm not even sure what caused it.
5: God's got something planned for us. Let's all be prayerful that we are wise enough to see what it is.
3: Mom, were you scared?
11: No. Terrified. How are you?
3: Okay. What's gonna happen to the church?
11: I don't know, sweetheart. I just can't imagine being anywhere else on Sunday mornings.
5: Well, considering all that's happened this morning, I'll see if we can meet in the old library Wednesday night. Then we can put our heads together and figure out what our next move should be. Let's start with a hymn. Turn to page... I guess we don't have any hymnals out here, do we? Well, let's sing It Is Well With My Soul. We all know that one.
3: That was bad enough. But it was only the beginning. The next day at school, Goos and I were talking about what had happened at church.
7: Oh, I know. I still can't believe it. I thought my mom was gonna start crying. Then Willie, he kept trying to get back inside the church. Oh, little sisters are so much easier than little brothers.
3: This is the only church I've known for all my life.
7: Yeah, but think how neat it will be if they build a new one. Bigger rooms that stay warm in the winter.
3: I like the cold. It keeps you awake.
7: There might even be new church pews that actually have cushions on them.
3: The old ones have never bothered me.
7: Isn't there anything about a new church building that makes you even a little bit excited?
3: Nothing. Nothing needs to change. Nothing.
7: Okay.
3: I heard Mr. Porter say that the church building had been eaten to bits by termites.
7: I heard it was water damage, that the whole place is being held together by nothing but mush.
3: They can't tear down the church, can they?
7: Well, I don't know. Oh, hey, speaking of mush, I forgot to tell you. Mom says it's okay for you to come to dinner tonight.
3: We're having mush?
7: Why would you ask that? So, can you come?
3: I think so. I'll ask my folks. What are we having for dinner?
7: Well, it's not mush. I'll be right back.
3: Where are you going?
7: To tell my mom something.
3: To not fix mush for dinner?
7: Exactly. See you in a bit.
6: Okay. Good morning, everybody. Let's get things started. I wanted to start the day by sharing some very exciting news. As you all know, our little town of Wildwood is not so little as it once was. We have nearly doubled the number of students in this class since the fall. Well, the school board met over the weekend and has decided that something needs to be done. This town is only going to continue to grow. So the school board has decided to split up this classroom and hire a second teacher.
3: No! Miss Harbor, we don't want to be split up!
6: Now let me explain. Each one of you deserves one-on-one time with me, and I just can't do that with the numbers we're expecting. With the addition of a new teacher, we'll be able to have more in-depth studies, special projects, and field trips that will be age and grade appropriate. I even have a promise from the school board that funds will be available for special electives and maybe a large aquarium.
7: An aquarium is good!
6: I want all of you to be able to participate in some of the decisions we have to make. What I'd like for you to do now is to get out a sheet of paper and write down any ideas that you may have for this change in our school. You might have an idea for a special elective class.
7: Like candle making?
6: Candle making is a great idea, Goose. Some of you might have ideas for field trips. I'd like to hear about those as well. I will be reading over each one, and I'll share them with the school board when we meet again at the end of the week. All right, now get to work, everyone.
7: Isn't this exciting, Stacy? Field trips, aquariums, and candle making!
3: It's not exciting at all. It's awful. I don't want a new teacher. I want to keep Miss Harbor. I don't care if we ever go on a field trip. I just want things the way they were. You're not going to believe this. There's even more. When I got home from school that afternoon, I told Mom and Dad all about what Miss Harbor had told us about splitting up the school. Goose had to talk me out of writing, "I have a great idea. Let's not split up the school."
12: I don't know, Stacy. It sounds kind of exciting to me.
3: Dad, I don't want to lose Miss Harbor. She's the best teacher in the world. She's barely ever cross, and she... Don't you remember the magnifying glass that she gave me?
12: Of course I do. She is a great teacher. But maybe the new teacher will be just as good, or maybe even better.
3: That's impossible.
11: Stacy, it's not certain that Miss Harper won't be your teacher anymore. I think you should just wait and see what's in store. You just might be surprised.
3: I don't think I like this surprise. I like our class the way it is.
11: Should we tell her?
12: Speaking of surprises, Stace, your mom and I have one for you.
3: You too? I don't know if I can handle this.
11: We think you'll like this one.
3: Well, unless it's a pony, I'd rather not have any changes right now.
12: Close.
11: Oh, honey, she's never going to guess. Just tell her.
12: Okay. Stacy, our family is going to welcome a new member. A special blessing. A gift from God.
3: It's not a pony, is it?
11: Oh, for goodness sake, dear. Stacy, I'm going to have a baby.
13: Hi, I'm Hooper from Alabama. Don't go away, there's more Paws and Tails coming right up.
14: We have some parents with me today that would love to tell you what they think about the fun, the biblical teaching, and the music of Paws and Tails. Go right ahead, please.
15: Well, I love...
14: Closer to the microphone, please.
15: Oh, sorry. I love that Paws and Tails is fun for kids and parents. I kind of expect my kids learn from the episodes, but so do we.
14: I love that. Now, don't miss an episode of Paws and Tails right here on this amazing station.
3: A baby. I wanted to scream, but I didn't want to make my folks feel bad. They were so excited, and I told them that I was happy. This is a disaster. No more camping. You can't camp with a baby. No more late night talking and eating ice cream with my mom. The baby's making her tired now, and it's not even born. Nothing will ever be the same. Not at home, not at school, and not at church. At church, there was a Wednesday night meeting to discuss the church building. Dad took me along because Mom wasn't feeling well.
5: Calm down, everyone. Calm down. We need to listen to all sides of this. Go ahead, Papa Chuck.
2: I love that church building as much as any of you.
16: Then why do you want to tear it down?
2: The support beam. The only thing that keeps the roof up, it's almost hollow from termites and water damage. I can't believe it's held up this long. It would cost so much to try to repair that we could build a whole new, better and bigger church for about the same amount of money.
16: That's what you say. I think we need a second opinion.
17: Yes. All right. Yes. That's right. I agree.
2: We've tried to shore it up, but even going in there is taking your life.

0: and pounded on that north wall with your fist, you'd probably bring the whole place down.
1: My father helped build that church with his own hands. We can't just throw away something so close to our hearts.
2: Yeah, that's right. Yeah. That's our church. Save our church. Save our church. Wow, a community church. Come on.
3: Hold on there. Let's keep a level head about this and listen to every suggestion. That's what we're here for.
4: But he wants to tear down our church.
2: Yeah. Shut the church. We need to get to this.
3: Now hold on, everyone.
0: Jake, the town has almost doubled in size this year. The old building only holds about 75, and we pretty much fill it up every Sunday.
4: Our church has been around for 48 years. I will not stand here and let you turn it into firewood.
3: Now hold on. Hold on, everyone. Let's just cool off here. First of all, we are the church, not some building. Second, I think we need to pray about this instead of starting up a wrestling match.
4: I think God wants us to fix it.
2: Right.
3: We haven't the money to paint the old building, let alone fix it or build another one. What I do know is that God has a plan for all of this. He knew that beam was no good. He's not surprised or worried. When God causes change, it's because change is needed. Maybe, just maybe, change is needed here. Now, let's pray that we can see what God wants for us and quit trying to get God to do what we want. Are there any more questions?
4: Where are we meeting on Sunday?
3: We'll meet on the field back of the church. We'll have a tent big enough to cover us all. We'll need some help moving some pews, and if that's not possible, we'll need lots of chairs. Is that it? All right, then. Let's close in a word of prayer.
5: So, Dad?
6: Yeah, hon?
5: What do you think about the church? Folks were pretty upset.
6: Yes, they were. It's a tough thing when change comes.
5: What do you want?
6: I'd love to save the old building.
5: Me too.
6: But I don't think we'll be able to.
5: Why?
6: When Moses was leading the Israelites to the Promised Land,
5: yeah,
6: at one point pretty early on, they ran out of water. Now, God had just done all these miracles for them, but they were afraid because they were out in the desert with no water. Some of them wanted to go back to Egypt and be slaves with plenty of water instead of being free and following God with no water.
5: Really?
6: Uh-huh. The future is uncertain to us. God knows what's coming, and he often changes things. It's better to follow God into the unknown than to go back. That's just slavery.
5: So what about the water?
6: God made water flow out of a rock, more than they could drink.
5: Whoa.
6: Yep, I just love that about God. I think Pastor Flint is right. We need to not fight for or against the building. We need to look to God and follow. We need to pray. And pray hard.
5: I'll pray too.
6: That's my girl. So, what do you want? A little sister or a little brother?
5: Thanks for inviting me over for dinner, Mrs. Gondwisler.
7: You're more than welcome, Stacy. How's your mother feeling? Will you hand me that pan?
5: She's tired, but she's fine.
8: A new baby? How exciting!
9: How exciting!
8: Say, your folks gonna make a baby room?
5: Nope. It's gonna be in my room.
8: Oh, that's bad.
7: Goose, don't scare her like that. It's not that much trouble. Stop making those faces, Willie, and move out of the way, dear.
9: I want dinner now! I am hungry like a wolf! Oh!
7: Dinner will be ready in about 40 minutes, little mister. Go sit over there and you can watch.
8: I'm not trying to scare her. I'm just saying that with a new baby around, there won't be a lot of peace and quiet.
9: No peace and quiet.
7: Lily.
5: I guess not. I haven't thought about it that much.
8: Babies cry a lot.
9: Cry a lot.
8: Mom, make him stop.
7: Willie? Oh, but Stacy, when you first hold that baby, it will be all worth it. I've held six of them, so I know. Willie, get your fingers out of that.
8: When I first held Willie, he spit up on me.
10: Mommy, Ricky took my doll and shaved her head. Look.
7: Oh, Ricky. Goose, watch that pot doesn't boil over.

0: Ricky!
1: What should we do?
2: What do you mean?
3: What do you mean?
1: Your sister's crying. What should we do?
2: She cries all the time. She'll stop after a while.
3: She cries all the time.
2: Stop it, Willie.
3: Stop it, Willie.
2: Mom!
3: Mom!
4: Francie, honey, go draw until dinner is done. Willie, you need to keep quiet or leave the kitchen.
3: I want to stay, Mommy.
4: Then keep quiet, honey.
3: I love you, Mommy.
2: Oh, brother.
4: Mommy loves you too, Willie. Oh, goodness, the bread. Goose, get me the hot pads. I hope it's not burned.
2: Here come hot pads.
5: It looks good to me, Mrs. Gongoosler.
4: Not too bad. Goose, will you watch the potatoes while I go into the garden to get some greens?
2: Sure, Mom.
5: How do you handle it all, Goose?
2: All what?
3: All what?
5: Everything. I mean, there's so much going on.
6: Where's Mommy? Where's Mommy?
2: Oh, she's in the garden.
3: See, in the garden.
2: What were you saying, Stacy?
3: What were you saying, Stacy?
2: Stop it, Willie.
3: Stop it, Willie.
5: Never mind.
3: Mommy. Boil it over.
2: Willie, be quiet.
3: Pot's boiling over.
5: Pot's boiling over.
2: Pot's boiling over.
5: By the end of dinner, Francie had cried 4 more times. Tina choked on her pickle, and Willie quietly copied every single thing that Goose said. Brothers and sisters, my life is ruined forever. Period.
7: Hi, I'm Ava from Texas. My favorite Paws and Tails character is Stacy because she shows bravery even when she's afraid. 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
8: Hey everyone, Stacy here from Paws and Tails. 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This is so exciting!
5: Dear Diary, another week has passed. I've done a lot of praying like I told my dad I would. And you won't believe everything that's happened, both at school and church. First school. On Wednesday, Miss Harper told us that next year our school will be divided into 2 new classes, kindergarten through 3rd grade and 4th grade through 6th.
9: And I will be taking the 4th through 6th graders. Now, I want you all to know that I will miss you younger students very much. But I will still be seeing you every day. And in just a couple of years, you will graduate into my class. That means that I will get each and every one of you, and I wouldn't have it any other way. I also wanted you to know that I took your ideas to the school board, and several of them are under consideration and might be approved for funding. You all did great.
5: I'll be in 4th grade next year, so I'll still have Miss Harbor. And it won't have to be around all those little kids anymore. Both of those are good things. So, maybe change isn't so bad. In this case. But that was nothing compared to what happened at church this morning. First of all, there were a lot of new people at the temporary tent.
4: Good morning, Stacy.
5: Good morning, Mrs. Gongoosler. Morning, Goose. My folks are on their way in. Is there room for everybody?
4: Yes, Stacy, there's plenty of room.
3: It's cold, Mommy. Let's go into the real church. This tent is not our church.
4: No, Willie, you need to stay right here.
3: I want to sit with Daddy.
4: All right, Goose, Ricky, Tina, let Willie by.
2: Stacy, do you know who those people are over there?
5: They look familiar, but I don't think I've seen them at church before.
2: I think this is exciting.
5: Doesn't quite seem like church without the organ music.
2: There are lots of people here today. A lot of new people. Oh, these are your folks.
10: We need some help setting up more chairs. Can I borrow your daddy for a few minutes, Goose?
2: Sure thing, Mr. Clemmer. Willie, save Dad's seat.
3: Bye, Daddy.
11: Good morning, and welcome to Wildwood Community Church. I'm Pastor Flint, and I can't tell you how wonderful it is to see all of you here this morning. If you haven't found a seat yet, please be patient. We've sent out for some more benches and such, and they should be here soon. What a wonderful problem to have. While we're waiting for more seats, Norma Hill will be playing a couple of hymns on her violin. You're welcome to sing along.
4: Goose, where's Willie?
2: I don't see him.
4: Tell Ricky to look under the chairs.
2: Well, he's not under the chairs either.
4: If he's eating crackers from the communion table again... Goose, ask Tina to ask your father if he's seen Willie.
1: Goose, look! Willie's running towards the church building!
2: What?
4: Stop him!
1: He's inside!
4: Willie!
1: Everyone rushed from the tent. Old church was just a pile of lumber. Goose got there first, and without even thinking, she scrambled under the pile and disappeared.
2: Don't worry, Willie. I'll be right there.
1: Goose, don't.
0: Goose, my babies. Please, someone help my babies.
12: We need to lift this wall. Spread out along there.
0: I just want my children back in my arms.
12: Okay, on the count of three. One, two, three.
2: Yes, Jesus loves me. Yes, Jesus.
1: Goose had found Willie, and she just rocked him in her arms.
12: Just one more. Goose, get out now!
0: Willie, Goose, thank the Lord, you're both all right.
5: Dear Diary, I feel pretty bad about the way I've been acting for the last couple of weeks. I guess my life isn't over after all. It's just turning out a lot different than I expected. Oh yeah, I forgot. There is something that I still need to do. Mom? Dad?
13: Yes, Stacy?
14: Yeah, hon?
5: I know that I haven't said much about the new baby. I just wanted you both to know that I'm okay with it.
13: You're okay with the baby?
5: No, I'm excited. It'll be fun to be a big sister, like Goose.
13: Oh, that's very sweet of you, honey.
5: Guess God wants to change things.
10: Looks like he does.

is. Don't let yourself get dizzy. Just remember this.

sometimes changes not so nice, like spinach for dessert. Yuck! Life changes like the seasons, like summer, fall, and winter. So when you're going into shock, Jesus is your solid rock. And when your life's a traffic jam, you can trust God's perfect plan. I'm sure glad.

0: To order a copy of today's program, The Plans I Have, just log on to pawsandtails.org. The Plans I Have was written by Amy Robertson and directed by David Carl. Our script supervisor was Phil Lawler. The song Change was written by Sandy Howell and Joanna Carlson. Music was by John Campbell, and our sound designer was Eric Basil. 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

0: Welcome back. Today's episode is the final one in our series called Step by Step. And there's a lot of uncertainty at camp. The camel costume is broken after Hugo's crash. Can the show go on without the camel? And what will the damaged costume cost the camp? Joyce is concerned about budgets this summer, and well, she's just concerned. And Hattie and James are taking another look at their relationship. Will any of these situations be resolved through faithfulness like Eleazar's? Let's find out in today's episode called Showing Up.
1: Come in.
2: Hey, your message sounded urgent.
1: Yes, it is. Take a seat, James.
2: Okay. Am I talking to my sister right now or my boss?
1: Well, both, I guess.
2: Listen, Joyce, I know I caused you a lot of problems the first year I worked here, but I've been working really, really hard.
1: James, whoa, hang on, you're not in trouble.
2: I'm not?
1: No, I want to apologize.
2: Apologize?
1: I've been a little tough on you this week.
2: I mean, yeah, I get it. I caused you problems before.
1: No, it was because you're doing such a great job. You planned the whole ropes course. You've just been amazing.
2: I'm confused.
1: Look, I felt a little overwhelmed with my camp director job this summer.
2: Well, I offered to help you out.
1: Yeah, I know. And I realize now it's silly, but I thought that you were trying to take over my job.
2: Your job? Me? I don't want to be camp director. I'm not qualified and you're so good at it.
1: Well, that's kind. But I just got it in my head that that's what was going on. And, well, my actions showed it. So now I need to tell you that I'm sorry.
2: I'm here to serve. To serve the kids and to make it up to you for my first summer.
1: Thanks. I know that now. But when I heard that you and Mr. Simon were texting and having secret meetings, it just all made me second guess myself.
2: Oh, well, I didn't text or meet with Mr. Simon. Not exactly.
1: But I thought...
2: I was talking to Hattie's Uncle George, not Mr. Simon, the town mayor.
1: Oh, so it was personal.
2: Family business. I wanted his blessing on my relationship with his niece, Hattie.
1: Well, now I feel ridiculous for not putting that together myself.
2: It's all right. You're a good camp director. Focus on the needs of your camp.
1: You know what, James? We should have a family lunch with you, Hattie, and Mr. Simon. Oh, and Natasha and Jake, too.
2: I'd love that.
1: Okay, let's do it right after the campers leave and before the next group arrives.
2: Looking forward to it. Now, should I get back to my camper's boss?
1: Yes, James, run.
2: Thanks. See ya.
1: One crisis down. Now, what else do I need to worry about? Oh, of course, budgets.
0: Let's join the campers as they make their way to the activities tent.
3: Ooh, Lana, look at my pottery. I just love it.
4: Really nice. This was a fun activity.
3: Hugo, it's lemonade challenge time. Can I be your partner?
5: Sure, Henry, I guess.
3: I've been practicing.
5: Okay, whatever you want.
4: Pipewood, come on. Do you want to serve me or me you?
3: I'll serve you, Lana.
4: You have to be fast and careful.
3: Not fast, just careful. It's not a race.
4: I know, but it wouldn't hurt if we were first.
3: Yes, it would. The lemonade challenge is about slowing down.
4: Okay. Come on.
6: Okay, campers, find a partner. It's time for our lemonade challenge. Now, who would like to volunteer to help me demonstrate the lemonade challenge?
2: I would.
6: Oh, James. Hi.
2: At your service.
6: Well, okay. I'll walk the lemonade and serve you.
2: I'd like to demonstrate and serve you, Hattie.
6: Oh, well, okay then.
7: Yeah! Go James! Yay!
2: Now, watch this, campers. The Lemonade Challenge is one of the toughest activities here at camp.
8: Tougher than rock climbing?
2: It's a lot like rock climbing. You have to stay focused, plan your moves slowly and carefully. Ready, everyone?
9: Ready.
2: Okay, first, choose the nicest pottery cup. Lily, may I use yours?
1: Sure.
2: Thank you. Now, I pour the lemonade.
10: Right to the top.
2: Right to the top. Almost. Now I add ice.
8: Careful.
7: Be careful. Don't spill.
8: Now go.
2: Slow and steady.
8: Careful.
2: Patty, your lemonade.
1: Yay, not a drop spilled.
2: Now, my lemonade. Lemonade. Ice. And walk.
8: Careful.
2: Oh. Oh.
7: Don't spill.
11: Just careful, don't spill.
2: Made it.
6: Great job, James.
1: Give him a hand, campers.
6: Now, the next part of the challenge is a nice talk and to talk about Jesus.
2: Well, that's easy. We talk about Jesus and our faith every day, don't we, Hattie?
6: We sure do. Perfect demonstration, James. Now, who wants to try next?
7: I would.
8: Me too.
6: All right, Henry and Jackson, you're up. Thank you. That was just perfect.
2: I'm here to support you, Hattie. I know this is very important to you.
6: Thanks, James. Now, get back to your ropes course.
2: Okay. Talk later?
6: Definitely.
8: Hugo, this is the perfect moment for a snake prank.
5: Nah, I'm gonna let her go. No more pranks.
8: But
6: come on, Jackson, we're waiting.
3: That challenge was fun.
4: So much fun.
3: Lana, you spilled.
4: But I still served you, didn't I?
3: Yes, and we had a great talk.
10: Harold! Harold!
3: I think he's ignoring you, Janet.
10: Yeah, he has been. And I'm gonna catch him. Harold!
12: Oh, hey, Janet.
10: You're avoiding me.
12: Me avoiding you?
10: Yes, don't deny it. What's going on? We're supposed to be working on the podcast, but that's not happening.
12: Well, I finished editing it.
10: Oh, Mr. Simon's interview is done?
12: Yeah, and it sounds great.
10: Well, can I hear it?
12: Sure, but,
10: Harold, just tell me what's bugging you.
12: Janet, I just really don't like talking about all this mushy stuff.
10: We don't have to talk about it.
12: We made a whole podcast about it.
10: Harold, I could tell that when I told you that if I'd grown up in Ethiopia, I might be married by now, and that it made you feel uncomfortable.
12: Oh, you could tell?
10: Yeah, and listen, I respect that you don't want to talk about that stuff.
12: So you're not, like, mad?
10: Only that you've been avoiding me, Isaac.
12: Isaac?
10: You're Isaac in the drama production.
12: Oh, yeah. You're too smart, Rebecca.
10: I hope I remember my lines. I love the story of Rebecca at the well.
12: Well, I hope you remember your lines, or else I'll forget mine.
10: Now, can I hear our podcast at last?
12: Sure.
13: Hey, Harold, Janet, I need your help.
10: Sure, Mr. Garcia, what's going on?
13: Lana, Logan, over here.
12: Uh-oh, what did we do?
4: Oh, hey, Mr. Garcia.
14: Harold, did you get us in trouble?
12: Hey!
10: We're not in trouble. At least I don't think so.
13: Who else is part of the robotics team at the academy?
10: Us and Kyler and Carson.
13: Okay, so I have 4 members of the robotics team. Can you guys fix a camel?
10: Camel? Oh, the costume.
12: That Hugo crashed. Yeah, let's take a look.
13: It has all kinds of tech to make the ears move and the tail wiggle, and I just can't figure it out.
14: The wiring should be pretty simple.
13: Thanks, you guys. If I can't fix this costume, it's going to cost a lot.
12: And then you will be in trouble.
13: Yep, with Camp Director Joyce.
4: Let's take a look, Mr. Garcia. Robotics team to the rescue.
0: Will the team be able to fix the camel costume? We'll find out right after this.
4: Hi, listeners. Clara Goodman, the voice of Lana here. I know you can't see me, but I'm wearing my favorite Discovery Mountain t-shirt in the studio today. Would you like one too? 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
0: Let's head back to camp and see how the robotics team are doing with the camel costume.
10: Lana, try that wire in there.
6: Here?
10: Yeah.
6: I think I did that already, but okay.
10: That's it.
12: The tail works.
14: Mr. Garcia.
13: Logan, you guys still stuck?
14: No, listen.
13: It works.

0: Uncle Ethan.
1: Hugo, we're going for ice cream. Come with us.
0: Could I talk to you privately?
1: Sure, Hugo. Guys, go on without me. Get whatever you like and tell Mr. Simon I'll pay him later.
2: Oh, thanks.
3: Race you guys.
4: Ready, set, go!
0: So...
1: Hugo, come on, take a seat. What's on your mind?
0: Uncle Ethan, I'm sorry.
1: About the dress rehearsal crash?
0: Yeah, I was just trying to have some fun. I didn't mean to break the camel.
1: I know that you didn't do it on purpose, Hugo.
0: I thought a lot about this.
1: Oh, yeah?
0: Yeah, like Eliezer in the Bible story. He was faithful and he served people without grumbling.
1: He did.
0: So I'll make it right, Uncle Ethan. I'm going to ask Mr. Simon for a job at Trekkers, right? And I'll work hard and save my money and I'll pay to fix the camel costume.
1: Well, now that won't work for two reasons. No. You see, right now Mr. Simon is very busy serving ice cream to the Academy Robotics team. He doesn't have time for job interviews.
0: Okay, I can talk to him later, but robotics team? It's summer camp.
1: Yes, and that leads me to the second reason that your plan won't work.
0: What's that?
1: The camel costume is already fixed.
0: It's what?
1: Yep, the robotics team figured out all the wiring and it works perfectly.
0: Oh, I'm so relieved.
1: There's just a little dirt that needs cleaning.
0: Oh, I'll clean it up, I promise.
1: Okay, that's a deal.
0: The robotics team is smart.
1: They sure are, and cheap. All it costs me is ice cream.
0: Uncle Ethan, can I pay for the ice creams? I just want to do something to make this right.
1: Now, are you really my nephew? The Hugo from a few years ago wouldn't have made that kind offer.
0: I know. I'm trying. I guess.
1: Hugo, that's all any of us can do. Listen to God's voice and be faithful to Him as best as we can.
0: I'll go pay for those ice creams.
1: And hurry back. We have dress rehearsal.
0: Yes, Uncle Ethan.
1: Well, what do you know? Thank you, Lord, for hearing our prayers for Hugo. There's hope after all. Now, where are my actors? Time for dress rehearsal.
2: Chocolate ice cream. Thanks, Hugo.
5: Yeah, thanks, Hugo.
0: Thank you guys for fixing the camel costume.
4: It was a challenge, but not too hard
3: for the robotics team.
4: Hild comes through for the win.
3: Hugo, you've never done anything that nice before.
0: Listen, I'm a changed person.
5: For real?
1: All right, campers, gather round. We have one last dress rehearsal before tomorrow's drama production.
5: I'm so nervous.
1: Now, where are Lily and Natalia?
6: We're here, Mr. Garcia.
7: Here.
1: Okay, good. Now, where's my Abraham?
8: Here and ready.
1: All right, well, it looks like the whole drama team is here. Thanks for showing up, y'all. We're going to run lines in costume, except for the camel. It's fixed now. But let's keep it that way. Jackson, you just pretend to lead the camel.
7: Okay.
0: I can act it out without the costume.
7: Boring.
1: Okay, guys. Now, Cyrus, you stand right over here. Abraham's first line, all yours.
9: Eliezer, for more than 50 years you have... Wait, where's Logan?
10: Just get my robe on. There.
1: All right, from the top. Abraham?
9: Eliezer, for more than 50 years you have faithfully served me.
11: Yes, Abraham.
1: Ah! Hugo?
7: All right, prank time.
0: Help!
5: Hugo, what's wrong?
1: Hugo?
0: Snakes!
7: Cool. Your snake had babies.
12: Ah! Ooh, snakes!
13: Someone help Hugo. I'm not going near those snakes.
7: Hugo, stay still. Stay calm.
0: Calm? I have a pocket full of baby snakes.
7: Stop wiggling. Stand still and gently shake the snakes onto the ground.
1: Stay calm, Hugo.
0: I'm scared.
7: It's okay. Look, the mama snake and the babies are calming down.
5: Let me see. Ooh, so cool.
7: Yep, they're moving to the ground.
5: Hugo, sit down. It'll be easier for the snakes to travel to the ground.
7: Good thinking, kid. Lily?

0: Like this?
1: Good, Hugo. The last baby snake is almost there.
2: Hugo, you did it.
3: Wait, make sure there aren't any more baby snakes in your pocket.
0: But how?
3: Just put your hand in your pocket, nice and slow.
0: Okay.
2: Slowly.
0: There's a few more.
3: Don't freak out, Hugo. They're just cute little babies.
2: Your pet snake must have been pregnant, Hugo.
0: I had no idea. It was so quiet.
2: I guess she wasn't sick after all.
3: Look, three more baby snakes.
1: Hugo, just put them on the ground.
0: Okay. There. Done.
3: Now, everyone back up. We don't want to startle them.
1: Ranger Station, this is Mr. Garcia, over.
3: No, don't let the rangers take the snakes away, Mr. Garcia.
4: Mr. Garcia, make them go away.
1: Listen, everyone, just step back. Ranger Reed will come over and look after the snakes.
3: Someone has to watch them until he gets here.
1: Okay, Lily and Jackson. Everyone else step back, way back.
3: You heard him. Everyone step back.
5: What about dress rehearsal?
1: Well, we're just going to have to pray that you all remember your lines tomorrow. This dress rehearsal is toast.
0: This wasn't a prank, you guys.
6: Hugo, how could you ruin another dress rehearsal?
7: Were you planning a prank with that snake?
8: Hugo, man.
9: Hugo.
7: Yeah, Hugo.
0: Listen, you guys. Earlier in the week, I was planning a prank with the snake, but then I changed my mind.
3: How are we supposed to believe you, Hugo?
0: I don't know, Piper. I guess you have to just believe me.
3: But how can we?
0: Listen, I know my actions haven't always shown it, but I'm trying to be more like...
4: You really scared me, Hugo.
0: The baby snake scared me, too. I'm sorry, Natalia. I'm trying to be more like Logan.
8: Like me? Huh?
0: I mean like your character, Eleazar. He was a good dude. I have lots to learn.
10: The robotics team fixed the camel costume that you broke, Hugo.
0: I know I broke it. I'm sorry.
10: Wait, I wasn't finished. Everyone, Hugo paid for ice cream for the robotics team to say thank you for fixing the costume.
3: Hugo, you did that?
0: Yeah, I mean, they helped me.
10: Hugo, you showed up.
0: I'm trying.
3: You guys, look at the babies. Very cute. But you know you're lucky, Hugo.
0: Oh, yeah?
3: Yep. Baby snakes are born with their venom and ready to hunt.
0: Wait, so they could have bit me?
2: Definitely.
3: But they didn't.
0: Oh, no. Now I want to cry like Natalia.
3: So stand back, everyone. Don't be fooled by their adorableness.
2: You know a lot about snakes for a kid.
3: Hey! Oh, you're kidding, right? Tell me you're kidding.
2: I'm kidding. You know a lot about snakes, Lily.
3: I sure do. Look at how colorful they are. More colorful than the mama.
2: Should we name the snakes?
3: Definitely. That one should be Noodle.
2: And that one, Wiggles.
3: Oh, and that one, Sprout.
1: All right, campers, time to head back to your cabins. Ranger Reed is here, and these baby snakes are off to a good home.
3: Bye-bye, Noodle. Bye, Sprout.
2: See ya, Zippy.
3: Zippy?
2: What? I'm not as good at naming snakes as you.
3: You got that right, mister.
1: And practice your lines. Ready or not, we have drama production tomorrow.
11: After another eventful rehearsal, will the campers be ready? We'll find out after this.
12: Hello, Discovery Mountain listeners. I'm Ken Norton, Speaker-Director of the Voice of Prophecy, the ministry that brings you this program. 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
11: The crowd has gathered for this year's drama production. As the curtains open, will the campers be ready? Let's find out.
13: Mr. Garcia, is everyone ready?
6: Mr. Garcia, I can't find the watering pail.
1: Janet, Rebecca can't be Rebecca without her watering pail.
6: I know.
1: It was just, there.
6: There? Where?
9: Right next to the shepherd's staff.
6: Oh, phew.
9: Campers are a little anxious.
1: Ah, usual pre-show jitters.
9: Curtain goes up in 2 minutes.
1: Okay, we got this. Actors, gather around. Time for prayer. Camp Director Joyce, we have a surprise for you.
9: Oh?
1: Hugo.
9: The camel costume. It's fixed.
1: All fixed. Thanks to the help of some smart campers and from Hugo.
9: This means the budget is okay?
1: It is, and we're going to keep the costume in good condition tonight during the performance. Right, Hugo?
13: Definitely.
9: Well, thank you, campers.
10: No, thank you, Camp Director Joyce.
1: Nothing at camp happens without you. Let's give her a round of applause.
9: Oh, you guys are just the best. But Mr. Garcia, for next week's campers, let's find a different costume, all right?
1: Agreed. I'm taking this back to the college first thing tomorrow. Now, will you pray for us?
9: Of course. Dear Lord, please be with us and the campers as they share the story of Abraham and Eliezer and of Abraham's family. Please help this to be impactful.
11: As the actors prayed and waited in the wings, full of nervous energy, the audience quieted. As the curtain opened, how did our actors do?
14: Eliezer, for more than 50 years, you have faithfully served me.
15: Yes, Abraham.
14: The task I have for you now, I would trust to no other.
11: The drama production went, as Jake would say, perfecto, camel costume and all. The next morning, goodbyes were said, and it was time for the Simon and Holt family lunch.
9: Come on, everyone. Let's eat before the next group of campers arrives.
16: I'm starving.
2: What a nice family meal. Thanks for thinking of this, Joyce.
9: Hey, that's what sisters are for, right?
2: Definitely.
9: Jake, will you pray over the food?
16: Yes, indeedy. Dear Lord, thank you for this fellowship and the meal. And the food smells delicious. Amen.
17: Let's eat.
18: What was your favorite part of camp this week, James?
15: Well, the ropes course was amazing.
16: My campers loved the ropes course.
17: Mine too. It was a real hit.
15: But my favorite part was helping Hattie with the lemonade challenge today.
2: That was such a fun surprise.
9: You were serving Hattie as you took the challenge.
15: It was great. I can do that every week at camp if you'd like.
2: Perfect. James, this is going to be such a wonderful summer.
15: It is? I'm so relieved.
9: To a great rest of the summer, Mr. Garcia returned the camel costume. Phew. And to a happy future for James and Hattie.
18: James, if you two have just half the joy my wife and I had, you are a very fortunate young man.
2: Aw, that's so sweet, Uncle George. Tell us again how you and Aunt Donna met.
19: Oh, yes, I love hearing the family's stories.
18: Well, funny enough, Harold and Janet interviewed me this week about all that.
16: Oh, for their podcast.
18: Yes, so instead of me telling you, here, listen. Let me find it back on my phone.
19: Oh, Granddad, the suspense.
18: Here's a little sample.
20: Yes, it was arranged by my father. It was as if he glued us together.
9: Oh, Mr. Simon, I want to hear more.
18: I guess you'll just have to wait for the podcast, Mountain Mysteries, to drop.
16: To drop? High five, Mr. Simon!
18: Well, thanks, Jake.
9: So what's the mystery part of your story?
2: Let me guess, we'll have to listen to the podcast.
18: You got it. Now, let's enjoy the food.
2: Amen. Pass the potatoes.
16: Amen to potatoes.
2: But pass them last, Jake, or no one else will get any.
16: Hey!
2: Here you go, Hattie. Thank you.
15: To more family get-togethers this summer and in the future.
18: Amen.
2: And to a nice, quiet afternoon before the next wave of campers arrive.
9: Well, the quiet part's over. A camp director's work is never through, at least not in the summer.
2: Oh, Joyce.
9: It's all right. I love my job. I wouldn't have it any other way.
11: Well, Director Duck, another week of summer camp is now over.
13: And in spite of a lot of challenges, it ended well.
11: It did. Joyce seems more confident in her camp director role.
13: And Hugo? Well, he seems to be exercising his faith.

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remember at the very beginning, God created the heavens and the earth. Oh, we've talked about that, and how God created a beautiful angel called Lucifer, who way back in the eternal ages, though, became the fallen angel and became the enemy of God, and now we call him Satan, or the devil. And we talked about that first day, how God said, let there be light, and there was light. He divided the light from the darkness. Then the second day, the clear water below and the clear blue sky above. And the third day, all the plant life, the vegetables and the fruit and everything that we have. On the third day, with a dry ground above, with the waters down to the oceans and the rivers, the lakes and the seas. And then on that fourth day, how God caused the sun to shine by day and the moon and stars to give light by night. And then God, on the fifth day, made all the water, all the creatures that live in the water, and all the creatures that fly in the air. And then on that sixth day, as God put form and shape and design and beauty to this great planet called Earth, he made all the animals from the greatest to the very smallest. And last of all, you remember his crowning work, the work for which all the other was made, was for man. And God made man out of the dust of the ground. He breathed into his nostrils. And man became a living soul who would live forever, either with God or away from God. And then on that seventh day, God rested. Not that he was tired, but like you do after you've built something and you're so pleased and so proud and you look at it and you just enjoy it. And so God rested from all of his labors, and God said, that's good. And God was very pleased with this creation of earth. It had beauty, it had form, it had design. It was perfect in every aspect. But then we've talked about how something came and messed it all up. For remember that first man, later as God made the first woman, Eve, Adam and Eve, in the Garden of Eden, listen to God's enemy, Satan, and they ate of the forbidden fruit. Well, when they did that, they turned over this earth to Satan. For now they obeyed and did what he said and believed him. And the whole planet got all messed up. Well, even the plants, even today, if you pick up a leaf or pull a leaf from a tree or a bush or a shrub, there's something wrong with that leaf, with every leaf. Even if you can't see it with your eye, yet when you put it under a microscope, there is no perfect blade of grass or perfect leaf. Everything got messed up. And sickness came into the world, and eventually death. And man had to leave the Garden of Eden and had to work until the sweat, the perspiration would pop out on his forehead. And so the earth became contaminated and polluted with sin. It all came from the heart of man, but the ground was cursed and man would have to work very, very hard. Well, Adam and Eve had many sons and many daughters, many, many sons and daughters. Oh, the Bible just tells us about three of the boys, Cain, who killed his brother Abel, and another one called Seth. But the scripture says they had many sons and many daughters. You say, well, where did Cain get his wife? Well, he had to marry one of his sisters. There was no other way. Well, that's all that was living on earth. And so the family of Adam and Eve grew and grew, and they grew up, and they had children, and their children grew up. And there's some interesting things, though, about life back then. In fact, the Bible lets us know some things about it. Maybe you don't know some of these things. Well, one of them is that there was no rain. It never rained. Did you know that? Maybe you thought, it's always rained. Oh, no. There was a time on earth for many, many years that there was no rain. And God says how the earth was watered. It was watered with a mist.
a mist that came up every night and watered the earth. I guess you'd say it was kind of like a built-in sprinkling system. Oh, that would be very nice. Well, that's the reason there had never been a rainbow. Until later, Noah. After the flood, Noah sees the first rainbow. Because you see, it never rained. And I don't suppose that there were even clouds before the flood. Just clear blue sky. And then another interesting thing about living back then, the people lived so long. Do you know how long Adam lived? Well, the scriptures say that Adam lived 930 years. And remember, he was never a little baby. He was never a teenager. Well, God made him full grown. In fact, the whole earth was full grown. Even the trees had the appearance of age, like they had one time been a little tree. But they weren't. God could make things, people, with the appearance of age. For God can do anything. And so, they lived a long, long time. 800, 900 years. Everybody lived. In fact, the oldest man that we have record, do you know how long he lived? He lived 969 years. Maybe you know his name. He had a long name. Methuselah. 969 years was how long Methuselah lived. Everybody lived a long, long time. And something else, did you know? That they did not eat meat? No, the scripture tells us that herbs or vegetables, the plant life, and fruit were to be meat for them. So they were vegetarians. And another interesting thing, there was no law, no human government at all. And so somebody could kill somebody else or somebody could rob someone else and nothing would ever be done about it. Not other people do anything about it. Of course, God always does something about it. And no one ever gets away with evil, with sin. Well, even Cain, who murdered his own brother, God punished Cain, and Cain never got away with it. But there were no jails, there were no penitentiaries, there were no police, there were no courts, there were no lawyers. There was no human government until after the flood. You say, well, how many years did that happen? From Adam to the flood. Well, we don't have to guess how many years it was. If we'll go to Genesis chapter 5 and do some simple arithmetic, well, you can figure it up yourself. It was 1,656 years. Of course, that's a long, long time. I mean, well, America has only been discovered since 1492, and that's many years ago. So 1,656 years. Well, that's a very long time. So there was time for lots of people to be on Earth. And remember, they lived long, so you would have more people, because the people were living so very long. In fact, did you know that Noah's father was still living before Adam died? So he could have talked with Adam. Well, they lived a long, long time. And there was no human government. But do you know, because there was no human government, there was nothing to slow down and hold back violence and evil and wickedness. And so in those years, it got worse and worse until soon God said violence covered the earth. It was all over the earth. Men were murdering. They were robbing. Oh, they were doing everything wrong and evil and vile. And as God looked down from heaven upon this planet that he had made so beautiful, but now sin had come and sin had messed it up. Why, even the physical world was messed up. And most of all, it was the human heart. It was polluted by sin. And God saw that men's thoughts were only evil continually. And God said that he would destroy
He would destroy man from off the face of the earth, and he would start all over again. And so God sent a great, huge punishment. He sent a flood. But there was one man, Noah, and his wife, three sons and their wives, that God saw they believed the Lord. And God said he would spare them. So he told Noah to build the ark. And they were to come inside the ark, and it was a great, huge boat, as large as one of our ocean liners today. And all the animals, too, of every kind, were to come into the ark. And then after it rained 40 days and 40 nights, where did the water come from? Well, we're not told for sure, but some have guessed that maybe the earth was encircled in like a canopy of vapor, of water vapor, that held out the harmful rays, and so man would live a long, long time. He would not need meat that would be protein. No, he would not need it. And so when the flood came, this water fell on the earth as rain. And in the colder regions it came and was quick frozen as ice, which would explain our ice age and the glaciers that covered North America and near the very cold, frigid regions. And then God gave a command to Noah and his family. He said to them, now you're to eat meat, for now they would need extra protein, which would be bodybuilding to repair the decay of the body. And so ever since, man has been eating meat. It's very good for us. And right after the flood, the lifespan was cut in half. People did not live as long. And for the first time, Noah saw a rainbow. And of course, we know what a rainbow is. It's just the sun shining on water vapor as it's raining somewhere. Noah had never seen that before, because it never rained. The earth was watered with a mist. And so since the flood, we have a whole new system in our atmosphere. The water cycle, water evaporating into the clouds, moving over the land. And then as the currents, wind currents change, it falls as water and runs down the rivers, the lakes, and empties into the oceans, and there it's caught up again, and the cycle repeats itself. And that's the reason God said, as long as you see the rainbow, you'll know that never again will there be a flood to cover the whole world. No, there can never be a worldwide flood again because of our water cycle that God started then. And then God told Noah and his family, he said, from now on, there is to be government. If a man kills a man, then you, other men, are to shed his blood. Whoso sheddeth blood, by man shall his blood be shed. And so God started what we call capital punishment. God started it himself. And ever since then, there has been human government. There have been the law, the police, the sheriff, the courts, the jails, the trials, the attorneys, and all of it is for man to make law to hold down violence and evil. Well, it doesn't stop violence and evil, but it certainly does hold it down. For man has been on earth many, many, many years since then, and it hasn't gotten as bad as it was before the flood. But do you know what Jesus said? Jesus told us that before he returns to the earth, it will be just as evil and just as wicked and as violent as it was before the flood, as it was in the days of Noah. And so as we see violence covering the earth today, we're made to think that maybe Christ will soon come again, and we're looking for his coming. Well, it's very interesting as you read about the men who lived back before the flood. And as you read Genesis chapter 5, somebody had said it's like walking through a graveyard, a cemetery. You read the verses that Adam lived so many years and begat so many sons, and he lived so many years after that, and he died.
And the next man lived so many years and he died. And the next man lived so many years and he died. And the next one so many years and he died. And right in the middle of the record of all the men and how long they lived and they died, one man, it says, and Enoch walked with God. And Enoch was not, for God took him. And so there was a man named Enoch, perhaps as a young boy as he grew up. He looked around and he knew there was a great eternal God who made everything. And he put his faith and he put his trust in that God. And as the years went by and Enoch was an older man, he still believed and trusted, and he walked with God. Oh, he walked with the Lord. God was his friend. And when he was in the prime of life, about 365 years of age, which then was just the prime of life. And by the way, you say, well, were their years just like our years? Maybe their years were shorter or longer. Oh, no, I really don't think so. Well, you see, we get our years from the sun. As we see the sun on the horizon, it moves and then soon it stops and returns. And there's a cycle. And they were counting the years way back before we even knew that the earth revolved around the sun. So I think their years were about like ours today. But Enoch walked with God and was not, for God took him. God just called him home. And one day he was just out walking, I suppose. And God called him home. And they looked for his body, but they never found it. They never found his body anywhere, though they looked very much. For God had translated Enoch. One little girl who heard about this in the Bible, she says, oh, I know what happened. I can tell you what happened. Enoch went out walking with God one day. And they walked and they walked and they walked and they walked. And soon it was getting dark. It was getting very dark. And God said to Enoch, Enoch, we're closer to my house than we are to your house. Why don't you just come on home with me? And so Enoch went on home with God. Well, I don't know if it happened like that little girl imagined. But the scriptures do say that Enoch walked with God and was not, for God took him. How did he walk with God? Well, I think the ways that we today can walk with God. One is to not do things that are wrong. That would not please God. So sin not. Do not do things that are bad. And then serve the Lord. Oh, that's very important. We live for him and try to please him. And then today, since we have God's word in the Bible, we ought to read it. That's his message to us. If we slip and do things we shouldn't do, then we need to confess it, to confess our sins to him, and then always to talk with him. If we take these steps, we can walk with God today. And do you know what happened to Enoch? Is what we are looking to happen one day soon. That Jesus Christ will come back in the clouds, in the sky, and all who belong to him will be caught up, will be raptured, will be translated to meet him in the air, and so shall we ever be with the Lord. But you have to know him first. You have to be personally acquainted with God. Are you? Do you know God? I hope you do. It is so very easy that some people miss it. I'll tell you how you can know him. First of all, you admit you are not what you ought to be, that you have sinned. You tell him you're sorry. You ask him to forgive you. And then you tell him that you believe that Jesus is his only begotten Son, the Son of God. You really believe it in your heart. And that you believe that when he died on the cross for you. And if you will tell him that you believe on him, then he will forgive you. And you can become his child. And then as you live day by day for him, you'll want to follow him. Follow him. Oh, we're to follow Jesus our Lord. And live for him. And one day he's coming back and we'll be caught up to meet him in the air.

Like I said, there are kids all around the world who praise the Lord just like we do, but in different languages. It doesn't quite sound the same, but it means the same when it's from the heart. Kim and Christine are going to sing for us in Korean.

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1: 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Welcome to Adventures in Odyssey.

0: da da da da da
1: da da da da. Olivia, am I to deduce from those sounds you're making that you need a refill?
0: Oh, no thanks, Eugene. One's enough for me. I have this tune stuck in my head, and I just can't get rid of it.
1: Oh.
0: Does that ever happen to you?
1: Well, fortunately, I have the mental discipline to prevent that sort of unwanted invasion of my brain synapses.
0: But why does it happen?
1: Well, studies have suggested that the phenomenon of involuntary musical imagery, known commonly as an earworm or a repetune, occurs when your brain, your memory to be precise, is attempting to remember the entire song.
0: But I don't know the whole song. I only heard part of it on the radio.
1: Well, that makes things difficult. Perhaps if you sing some of it to me, I might know it to sing the rest.
0: No, I don't sing for people.
1: Well, possibly you could work it out on the piano in the little theater. Or on my ukulele or a guitar?
0: I can't play the ukulele, but I'd love to learn how to play the guitar.
1: Truly? Well, I've recently begun to give lessons on stringed instruments, ukulele or guitar.
0: Are you serious?
1: Mm-hmm.
0: Is it expensive? I mean, if I wanted you to teach me?
1: Well, actually, I'm teaching for free as part of Mr. Whitaker's new arts initiative.
0: Mr. Whitaker's doing a what?
1: He wants to encourage the young people who come to Wits End to engage in the arts. I'm instructing in music, whilst Miss Kendall is producing theatrical efforts in the little theater.
0: Oh, that's so great!
1: Mm-hmm.
0: When can we start?
1: Well,
0: where do I get a guitar? What about a book? Do I need a book? I had one for piano.
1: Calm down, Miss Parker. You may borrow my old guitar. It's perfect for beginners, and will save you the investment just in case you, choose not to continue.
0: Choose not to continue?
1: Mm-hmm.
0: When I set my mind to something, I see it through.
1: Well, I'm certain you do. I'll get my guitar and bring it to your house this afternoon, if that's all right. And if you have time, we may be able to start with some of the basics.
0: Oh, that is so perfect!
1: Till then.
0: Bye! This will be so cool!
2: Oh, Olivia, I'm glad you're here. I need to talk to you about our drama production.
0: Yeah, Eugene said you're doing a play.
2: Yeah, and I really need you to join us. It's something we're doing for the preschoolers. It's a retelling of the story of Noah's Ark. And I'd like you to be Mrs. Noah. I can't think of anyone I'd trust more.
0: Sure, I'd love to do it.
2: Oh, that's great. We'll rehearse for an hour or so each day. Our first meeting is in the little theater tomorrow after school.
0: I'll be there.
2: Great, see you then.
0: Man, what a day.
1: There we go. All set. Now it's your turn, Olivia.
0: Great. What do I do?
1: Oh, of course. We're going to learn a few simple chords. Let's start off with a G chord. All you have to do is put your fourth finger right over here.
0: Here?
1: Mm-hmm. No, not on top of it, just behind the fret. See?
0: Like this?
1: Like that. Now, this is a plectrum, sometimes known as a pick. Hold this in your right hand, like this, and then strum.
0: Okay, here it goes. That can't be right.
1: It's okay. It's a fine start. It sounds like your finger just slipped a little. Now, keep it right there.
0: Okay.
1: Okay? Try it again.
0: It looks so easy on TV.
1: Well, work on how you hold the neck of the guitar. Keep your thumb right on the back, not wrapped around. Okay, that's good. That's good. Okay, now try again.
0: Hey! I did it!
1: All right. A solid first step. Now try and strum in rhythm like this. One, two, three, four, one. Do it.
0: Three, four, one. Okay, this is fun and all, but when did I get to learn a song?
1: Oh, eventually, Olivia. These things take time and practice.
0: One, two, three, four.
3: Hi, sweetie.
0: Hi, Dad.
3: Is Eugene still here? I wanted to see if he'd like to stay for dinner.
0: No, he left a while ago.
3: Oh. Well, it's time to wash up. We're going to eat.
0: Oh.
3: I'm proud of you for trying to do this, Olivia. I really hope you'll stay with it.
0: Stay with it? Of course I'll stay with it. Why wouldn't I?
3: Shall we go upstairs and look at all the things in the attic? The karate outfit, the ballet slippers, the tennis racket, the candle-making kit, the cookbooks, the crochet needles, the easel and paints.
0: This is different. I really want to learn how to play the guitar.
3: Great.
0: I will, Dad.
4: Of course she will.
0: Mom, did you hear me? I can play guitar.
4: I heard.
0: And it's really fun. I knew 2 chords already. Isn't that great?
4: Mm-hmm.
0: After another lesson or two, I'll be able to play a whole song.
4: Your abuelita was listening. It brought tears to her eyes.
0: Was it that bad?
4: No. It's because your abuelo played the guitar. You see, it's in your blood.
0: Was Grandpa good?
4: I always thought so. He played for years. In fact, when he was courting your abuelita, he used to go to her house to serenade her on the veranda.
3: A veranda? I thought you said he played the guitar.
4: Go wash your hands.
3: Yes, ma'am.
4: Olivia, are you serious about this?
0: Serious? Look, Mom, Dad already reminded me of all...
4: No, listen. There's a song your abuelita loves. It's called Cuatro Milpas. Her birthday is in a couple of weeks.
0: Yeah?
4: I thought it would be nice if you could learn that song on the guitar and play it for her at the party. It'd mean a lot more to her than anything you could buy.
0: You think so?
4: Oh, yes. It's a lot to learn in a short time.
0: Well, I can do it, Mom. You watch.
4: I'll listen.
5: Hey, you over there, come check out this super cool secret club. Well, it's not really a secret. 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

0: Hey.
1: Oh, hi, Dad.
0: I was listening to you in the hall. Your guitaring sounds great. How did you pick that up so fast?
1: What? Oh, no, that's not me. Oh. Mom let me download some flamingo music for practice. See?
0: Oh. Well, that's flamenco, by the way.
1: Whatever it is, it's hard on my fingers, and I broke a nail.
0: One must sacrifice for one's art. Look, Connie just called to remind you about a drama meeting.
1: Yeah, she's putting on a play for some kids, and she wants me in it. I'm going to be Mrs. Noah. Cool, huh?
0: Hold on a second. Don't you have something to ask first?
1: Oh, yeah. I have to ask Mom if I can borrow her old bathrobe. I'll need a costume.
0: Olivia, I mean, you need to ask permission. We don't want you overcommitting yourself.
1: I won't. We'll rehearse for an hour after school, and that's it.
0: Well, what about your guitar lessons? Do you think you'll have time for them, too? And your mom said you're trying to learn a song for your grandmother's birthday. That's going to take some intense work.
1: I know. I can handle it. I promise.
0: You promise? Well, if you promise...
1: Thanks, Dad! Oh,
0: Olivia, I mean it. You can't let all this stuff get in the way of your responsibilities for school and at home. Understood?
1: Yo comprendo, Papa. I gotta go.
0: Okay.

0: almost ready to start. I've handed out all of the roles and assignments, and you have a complete schedule of rehearsals. Oh, except for one slight change in the cast. Whit will be playing the voice of God.
1: Oh, I am?
0: Great, you're into the role already.
1: But I thought Red Hollard was playing God.
0: Well, his Uncle Eustace is having a gallstone removed, so he can't do it now. Do you mind?
1: Well, I'm happy to help out. Is there anything else I can do?
0: Well, Red was also going to build some of the sets.
1: I got it. Is that what he's done so far?
0: Uh-huh.
1: Why is the Ark made out of cinder blocks?
0: Because they're cubes, and Red thought that's what the Bible meant when it talked about cubits.
1: Right. I'll get to work.
0: Thanks, Whit. Okay, gather around, everybody. Gather around. I just want to have a little talk to launch our play. Thank you all for helping out with this. I know it's fun, but it'll be a lot of work, too. Now, our performance is set for 2 weeks from Saturday. We'll have 3 daycare centers coming to watch. And just because they're little kids doesn't mean we don't have to take this seriously, right?
2: Yeah, right?
0: Remember, if you don't practice or learn your lines, the whole production suffers. Okay, let's start with Mr. and Mrs. Noah over here. That's Barrett and Olivia. Let's see. Where's Olivia?
3: I'm here, Connie. I'm sorry I'm late.
0: Okay, well, grab a script from the table and come on up.
3: Okay.
0: And let's get to work.
2: Sounds right.
0: That was a great first rehearsal, guys. Same time tomorrow, and I want scenes 2 and 3 memorized.
3: Bye, Connie.
0: Oh, Olivia, don't forget to take a copy of our schedule.
3: Oh, right. Thanks.
4: Miss Parker?
3: Hi, Eugene.
4: Did you happen to notice the time?
3: Yeah, it's 4:30.
4: Mm-hmm. And I thought we were practicing at 4 o'clock.
3: Oh, sorry.
0: That's my fault, Eugene. I kept them late.
4: Well, unfortunately, I have another obligation and won't be able to teach you now. Still, here's a copy of the practice book. I want you to practice the G7 chord in preparation for your grandmother's birthday. Consider this a homework assignment.
3: Homework?
4: Mm-hmm. To make up for our lost time. The G7 requires more dexterity than G and certainly than E minor, but I'm sure you'll master it in no time.
3: Okay, G7. Got it.
4: The important thing to remember is to keep practicing. Machu Picchu wasn't constructed in a day, after all.
3: What?
0: Nobody learns it all overnight.
4: Isn't that what I said?
3: Oh. Will my fingertips stop hurting?
4: Eventually, yes. And I'll see you tomorrow at 5 o'clock, since you're obviously occupied at 4 o'clock.
3: Thanks.
0: And the-

0: to the table chord practice sometimes.
1: Are you sure you're all right?
0: Yeah, it's all right. I mean, I'm all right. Never mind.
2: Okay, thanks everyone. Get plenty of rest tonight for the big show tomorrow. See you at noon, sharp.
3: Connie, I'm going to tighten the rigging on top of the ark. It looks loose to me.
2: Okay, thanks, Whit. See you, Connie. Olivia?
4: Yeah?
2: Please tell me you'll know your lines tomorrow, because if you perform like you
4: I'll
2: did
4: know
2: today...
4: them, Connie. Like the palm of my hand.
2: Don't you mean like the back of your hand?
5: Huh, Miss Parker, there you are.
4: Eugene.
5: Come with me, please.
4: To where?
5: The rehearsal room. I've got a guitar tuned up and ready. I want to hear how you're doing.
4: Well, you don't have to worry about that.
5: I don't?
4: Everything will be just fine.
5: Well, you're performing the song for your grandmother tomorrow, correct?
4: Correct. I mean, yes.
5: Well, then I'd like to hear it. As a student of mine, your work indirectly speaks to my teaching skills. I want to be certain that you're prepared.
2: Wait a minute. She's playing a song tomorrow? What time tomorrow?
4: Noon?
2: Noon? You're supposed to be here at noon.
4: I am?
2: That's right. We've been saying noon all along. Haven't you been listening?
4: I thought I was, but...
2: Okay, all right. I'm sorry, Olivia, but I'm going to have to find someone else to play Mrs. Noah tomorrow.
4: What?
2: Well, you can't be in two places at once. And even if you said you'd do the play, I'm not sure that I can trust you to know the lines. So you're out. I'm sorry.
4: But I thought...
5: I suppose that simplifies things. Shall we go to the rehearsal room to hear your progress?
4: Yeah, okay. Well, no, I better not. I'm not ready. I can't do it. I can't do any of this. This is terrible.
5: Miss Parker?
3: Eugene, what just happened?
5: Well, I do believe that Olivia Parker is in the midst of a proverbial meltdown.
3: Oh, dear. Here, hold this hammer, will you?
5: Huh? Oh, of course. Don't suppose I'll ever hear that song.

0: 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We always love hearing from you.
1: Come on!
2: Ugh. Olivia?
1: Why won't the imagination station open up for me?
2: Well, it's turned off. Why do you want to go in the imagination station?
1: To go back in time. Just a couple of weeks. Is that so much to ask?
2: Well, I'm afraid it doesn't work like that. Let's talk about this.
1: There's nothing to talk about. I blew it. I failed, plain and simple.
2: Now, slow down.
1: Why did it have to be so hard? I said I'd perform in the play because Connie needed me to. I said I'd play the guitar for my grandmother because I wanted to make my mother proud. And my grandmother happy. And I wanted to prove my dad wrong about the attic.
2: Oh?
1: Now look at me. I'm not in the play, I don't know how to perform the song, and my dad will be right. I don't finish things. I'm a flake.
2: Oh, now it sounds as if you overcommitted yourself, that's all.
1: That's all?
2: Well, it happens. Sometimes we get so caught up in trying to be helpful or being busy that we forget the Luke 14 rule of project management.
1: The Luke 14 what?
2: It's a passage in the Bible where Jesus talked about...
1: Wait a minute. Jesus talked about project management?
2: He said that no one should build a building without making sure they have the means to finish it. Or no one should go to war without making sure they have the army to win. Before we do anything, we should always count the cost. Otherwise, you wind up with a half-finished building or a lost battle.
1: Oh.
2: When you took on these commitments, did you stop to count the cost? Were you sure you had the time or the energy or the ability to pull it off?
1: No. I think that's why my dad keeps talking about the attic.
2: Okay, you lost me with the attic.
1: Well, it's full of things I thought I wanted to do, but I lost interest in or quit.
2: Because something else seemed more important to you.
1: Yeah, I'm a flake.
2: Oh, no, you're no flake.
1: My dad thinks so. He said the money for my college education is in the attic.
2: Well, I'm sure he's joking about that. And I'm certain he doesn't think you're a flake.

0: Still, he probably feels frustrated when he spends time and money to encourage you in your interests, only to have you drop them. You see, you have to count the cost before you commit yourself. Make sure you're acting for a purpose, not out of a whim, and have the discipline to stick with it.
1: But my family is going to be disappointed in me tomorrow.
2: Perhaps they won't have to be.
1: Why not? I can't play that song for my grandmother.
2: Oh, giving up, are you?
1: I'm not giving up. I don't know.
2: Ms. Parker, since you're no longer performing in the play, I estimate that you have approximately 18 hours to practice before your grandmother's party.
1: You want me to practice 18 hours?
2: Well, not all of it.
1: Phew.
2: You may sleep for 8 of those hours.
1: Are you serious? You think I should still try?
2: I do indeed. In spite of whatever you may be feeling, I do believe that you have the skill to play well. As your mother said, it's in your blood.
1: But I can't do it alone.
2: Who said you'd be alone?

0: Gracias.
1: All right. Mama, before we get to the cake and the presents, Olivia has something for you. Olivia?
2: Grandma? Abuelita? This is just a little song I learned to play for you, with the help of Eugene Meltzner.
3: Greetings and birthday salutations, or as they say in some parts of the world, Feliz cumpleaños, y que todos tus deseos se vuelvan realidad.
2: Abuelita, this is a song I heard that you love.
3: Ready? You start.
2: Okay. Over to you, Eugene.
3: Back to you, Olivia.
2: Eugene? Hey, you're pretty good.
3: Practice makes perfect, as they say. Come back for more lessons and you'll see for yourself.
2: Deal.
3: Back to you.
2: Take it away, Eugene.
4: You know, there's an important lesson in today's episode. When we commit to doing something, we should always see it to the end. And we... Dave?
5: Huh?
4: My script ran out?
5: Oh, yeah, sorry about that. We didn't get it written in time.
4: What? You mean you didn't actually finish the wrap-up for the show about finishing what you start?
5: Ironic, huh? Sorry about that. You're just going to have to wing it.
4: Okay. Write to me and tell me what you've learned from today's adventure. My address is Adventures in Odyssey, Colorado Springs, Colorado, 80995. Or in Canada, write to Box 9800, Vancouver, BC, V6B4G3. 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Today's adventure, finish what you... Get it? 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Anyway, today's adventure is included in Album 51, Take It From the Top, along with 11 other episodes. 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Finish What You... was written by Tim Hodge and Paul McCusker, with sound design by Christopher Deal. Music by John Campbell. Our cast included Hope Levy, Will Ryan, Katie Lee, and Andre Stoika. And I'm Chris, hoping you'll join us again next time for more Adventures in...
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1: Hey, I'm Zach. Glad you guys could make it out to the baseball field today. You have your gloves and helmets? Good. You're definitely going to need them for today's game because I hear there are some hard hits into foul territory. As a matter of fact, some of them might go beyond Gilead.

0: Johnson on third, Matt Stevens on second, and Dave Haynes up to bat. And he hits it out of the ballpark. A home run. And now Coleraine is up by 9. It's looking good right now for Coleraine to head to the state semifinals and then on to the Big League World Series playoffs.
1: Way to go, Coleraine. That's how you do it.
2: Bill, what are you doing here?
1: Here? I love sports, all kinds, and this is a great age with kids and sports.
2: Oh, yeah.
1: All the energy. There's nothing better to watch.
2: Yes, sir.
1: Nice slide. Good job.
3: That's wonderful. Oh, I love to hear all the cheers from the crowd. And there's already so much excitement now.
1: Oh, hello, Miss Andrews. It's nice to see you here, too. Okay, I have a confession to make.
3: That sounds ominous.
1: Oh, it's not that bad. I needed to talk to you.
3: Which one of us?
1: Well, all of you. Mr. and Mrs. Morrison and Miss Andrews, too. I thought if I could find you here, I might get a chance to check out a few minutes of the game as well.
4: Yeah, sounds like a great idea to me. Two birds with one stone.
1: Exactly. So it looks like there's a little lull in the action while we're between innings. Got a few minutes to talk?
2: Well, sure.
3: Sounds good to me.
5: Rickyer's Bed and Breakfast. How may I help you? Oh, I'm sorry. I'm afraid we're booked solid for the next week. Yes, you're welcome. These baseball games have been better for business than I'd imagined. Now, what do we have here? A fax? Wait a minute, that can't be right. If I'm reading that right, it can't be. Hello, Rickyer's Bed and Breakfast. Oh, hello. Yes, I did just get this fax and was going to call to. Well, yes, but you can't be serious. This isn't what we agreed on. I know perfectly well who you are. Oh, there's no need to take that tone. I'm going to be consulting an attorney. Because there's no way I'm going to let this happen. Not a chance.
6: So, Bill, what's up?
1: Well, John, Mary, Grace, I have news for you.
3: Oh? Mm-hmm.
1: Yes, and I wanted to share it personally rather than by phone. As you all know, we've been having trouble figuring out the water situation near your place.
3: Yes?
1: It's a real swamp out there, and nothing we could do brought the water level down. At first, we thought it was a water main or some sort of underground well that wasn't mapped anywhere, but we just couldn't find it when we searched. And everything kept filling with water, even after we pumped it.
6: Yes. So what did you learn?
1: You live right next to a very large natural spring that's created a wetland.
6: What?
1: Yes.
3: We've never heard anything about that before.
1: Well, we hadn't either. It didn't turn up on any of our survey reports or in any of the testing we did. No maps of it, nothing.
7: Oh, that's odd. So what does that mean?
1: Well, we won't be able to build anything there at all. At least not as we'd plan. We'll be turning the campus around.
6: What?
1: Well, you just can't build a road on a wetland. From all of our reports and information, it doesn't look as if it would support a two-track, let alone an expressway.
7: But we've never had any problems.
6: No.
1: Yes. Apparently, it's just isolated to that specific area north of Miss Andrews' house.
6: Well, how about that? I never would have imagined. So what happens next? I mean, you said something about turning the campus around?
1: Yeah, that's what we're looking at right now. Instead of being right at the front of headquarters and living on a 4-lane highway, your road won't change at all, and you'll be living on the back end of things.
7: Oh.
1: And Miss Andrews, I'm glad you never took us up on any of those offers to move you. It looks like you won't need to move now.
7: Praise God.
3: Yes. Thank you, Lord, for taking care of us.
6: Amen.
1: Yes, well, I'm glad to have been able to share the good news with you. I just wish we could have saved Mr. Key's house. It would have been nice to have a place to keep special guests when they visit, or, well, either way, I'm going to suggest that they make Mr. Key's memory garden the centerpiece of a meditation area. We'll expand the garden around it. It'll really be a nice, quiet place for Gilead Lane, especially after everything you've been through.
6: Bill, I can't tell you how much this means to us.
1: You don't need to, John. Just enjoy it.
8: So what's happening now? Isn't it over yet?
7: No, not yet. The other team still has another chance at bat.
8: Oh, wow, we're so close to the end. I hope he misses so Coleraine wins.
6: Yeah.
0: And here it comes. Parker up to bat. Two outs, two runners on base, and they brought it up to two runs behind Coleraine. That's a lot of twos and a lot riding on this one play. Here comes the windup, and he swings.
8: Oh, no!
9: Wait!
0: It's a foul ball, and it's been caught by the first baseman. It's out. The batter is out, and the Coleraine Wildcats have just won the game. They're on to the state semifinals.
10: Yes! Look! There they go!
8: This is the last time we see you on Gilead Lane.
11: Now, Hope, there may be some more bulldozing with the garden and some other things.
10: Yeah, but they won't be threatening to knock Grace's house down.
11: Well, that's true.
8: Okay, so this is the last time we see you guys on Gilead Lane trying to knock down one of our friends' houses, right?
11: Yes, that's right.
12: Hey, Mom. What's for lunch?
11: Simple. Sandwiches, chips, fruit salad. Take your pick.
12: Leftover ham from dinner.
11: Uh-huh.
12: I think I'll make a sandwich.
8: Hey, Tim, let's go say goodbye to them. I think I see Sam out there.
10: Okay.
11: Stay in the front yard and wave. Don't run toward those bulldozers.
8: Okay.
10: Hey, Dad's home.
8: Oh. Hey, did you see the bulldozers leaving?
13: Yes, I did.
11: John, you're home early. Is everything all right?
13: Oh, yeah. Yeah, things were light at the office, and, well, I thought this would be a good time to drive to West Town and visit the surveyor's office.
11: Oh.
14: West Town? You're going to West Town?
13: Yes, I am. What's the sudden interest in West Town?
11: Yeah, Mike, I've never seen you this interested in a trip to West Town before.
12: Come on, guys. You know. We're going up against West Town in the state semifinals.
11: Uh-huh.
12: And today's Thursday, isn't it?
13: Yes, it is. All day.
12: That's so old, Dad.
13: I know, but it's still fun, isn't it?
14: Oh.
13: Oh, come on. But I get the distinct impression that I'm not going to be taking this trip to West Town on my own, am I? You're going to come along, keep your old dad company, huh?
12: Yeah, that'd be awesome.
13: Ah, you can help me figure out all this surveying paperwork, then.
12: Well, actually, Dad, I was hoping you'd drop me off at West Town Field.
13: Oh, West Town Field? Why would that be?
12: They have open practice on Thursdays.
13: And here I thought you just wanted to keep me company.
12: Well, I do. I'd go anyway, but the practice.
13: Yeah.
12: Can I call Matt and see if he can come too?
13: Sure. How about we make a day of it? I take the two of you to Casa Grande for dinner too.
12: Yes! I'm gonna call him right now.
13: Go on.
12: Thanks, Dad.
13: Yeah.
15: Monica, I cannot have this discussion with you right now. I'm busy. I'm really sorry, Mr. Garland. I apologize for the interruption.
16: It's all right, Kelly. I understand emergencies. I'll come back Monday afternoon, and we can continue our discussion. Good day, Mrs. Richter.
5: And to you, Bob.
15: Have Judy make the appointment for you, Mr. Garland. Tell her to rearrange whatever she needs to in my schedule, and have a good weekend. Monica, you do know that you have appointment times just like anyone else. You have a standing appointment tomorrow morning. This couldn't wait until then?
5: No, it most certainly could not.
15: All right. What's the big emergency?
5: It's this paperwork. I've been looking it over for a few days, and I can't figure out what it means.
15: What's this about? Monica, this doesn't look good.
5: I know. I tried to figure it all out, but, well, I'm hoping you can explain it to me.
15: Well, it looks like Richter Properties is going to be in trouble, Monica. Quite a few of them. At the very least, this apartment building and this office space over here and... maybe even this one, too.
5: What? You can't mean it.
15: Yes, I do.
5: Then you need to fix it. Legally, they can't just take over my property without my permission.
15: Actually, this is the same thing that the mayor and his neighbors ran into on Gilead Lane. Yes, they can. It's for the good of the town and the economy, remember?
5: Of course I remember. But they can't mean that getting rid of other businesses and means of income can be better for the town. A couple of houses on a broken-down old street are far different than an apartment building full of gainfully employed people.
15: I can make the argument, but Monica, this doesn't look good. It doesn't look good at all.
5: Well, fix it! That's why I pay you. Fix it!
15: I'll do some research, but don't get your hopes up, Monica. Organizations like this, they don't mess around. They know what they can do, and they do it. They don't stop to think about the people in their way. They just go forward. They didn't care about the Morrisons or Grace Andrews
5: Who
15: or...
5: Who does?
3: care about the Morrisons or that Andrews woman. Just get this fixed. Do you understand me? No one treats Monica Richter this way. No one.
12: So what'd you find out at the survey office? Is our house safe?
13: Yes, it is. Everything's fine. They're going to be doing some more research to find the exact parameters of the wetland, but it appears that our house, Grace's house, and even Mr. Key's property are all just outside the edges of this thing. And now, because of this wetland, no one can build or do anything else with Gilead Lane except let us live there.
12: What's that song we sing at church about opening up the floodgates?
13: Yes, sir. Who would have known that the floodgates were underground behind Grace's house? But, now, what did you guys learn at practice? Huh? Think it's going to help you win the big game?
9: Oh, yeah, we learned a lot of stuff.
12: Yeah, it'll definitely help, Dad. The stuff we learned about how they practice, It's great. I never thought about some of it before.
13: Really?
9: Yeah, thanks for bringing us with you, Mr. Morrison.
12: Yeah, Dad.
13: Oh, no, it's my pleasure. Now, what are we going to have for dinner this evening, huh? Enchiladas, chimichangas, burritos, tacos?
9: Burritos.
12: Tacos.
13: And sopapillas all around. Huh?
12: Yes.
13: All
12: right.
17: 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It's our summer reading club designed to help you stay in God's Word and keep reading your Keys for Kids devotional all summer long. Plus, when you complete June, you could win an awesome prize pack with a CD

0: Eh.
1: It's hot out, man.
2: You guys are doing a great job. Take a few minutes now to hydrate and cool off before we keep going.
3: Hey, Matt. I heard you and Morrison went to the West Elm practice.
4: You did? Really?
0: Oh, yeah. It was really awesome. I mean, they don't take breaks.
3: They don't? What do you mean?
4: The whole time we were there, beginning to end, they never stopped once.
0: I think that builds up resistance.
3: What?
0: You know, if you play and don't take breaks all the time, then you don't get tired when it's time to play the game. Makes sense to me.
4: That's a good point. Never thought of it that way, Mike.
5: And they practice twice a day.
0: They're going to be way ahead of us if we don't start working harder.
4: Yeah, come on.
2: Whoa, wait. Hold on a minute there. It doesn't work that way.
0: What do you mean, Coach?
2: When you play long and hard and you don't take breaks, it wipes you out. There are rules in place about the way you're supposed to do things, and they're there for a reason. Practices and breaks, it's not good to ignore them.
0: But if it helps you get better, isn't that okay?
2: No, Mike. The rules are in place. Breaking them is breaking them. And people who are much wiser than you and I put those rules in place. We have a good system now, and we're solid. Let's keep doing what we did to get us here, and we'll be fine. All right?
3: Okay. All right,
4: Coach. Sense.
2: Besides that, we want you guys to learn long-term strategies for success. Some of those things they're doing might give them immediate benefit, maybe winning a game or two. But they can't go on that way. They're going to burn out.
3: Yeah, that's a good point.
2: I'd love to see all you guys in long-term careers in baseball or any other sport you'd like. But I don't want to burn you out for a trophy now. Although, I wouldn't mind a trophy now,
5: yeah.
2: As long as we get it the right way. Everyone cooled off enough?
5: Yeah, I guess.
2: I think it's time to practice hitting those fastballs. Morrison, up to bat.
0: Ha! See?
6: Oh,
0: I got it.
6: Man.
0: Just enough to make it to the fountain.
7: How did you do that?
8: Yeah.
7: I've been missing all the points this game.
9: I'm glad I'm reading a book. Sounds like the game's getting tough.
7: It is. Mike's about to win.
10: You're good, Mike. Did you put a spit on that when you rolled it?
11: Seriously. Okay, it's my turn. Although I don't know if I can beat that.
10: Ooh. Ouch, Tim, the bridge.
11: Yeah.
12: Hey, Mike, you got one of those email alert things you signed up for. Something about the game.
0: Really?
10: Mike!
11: Oh,
10: hey!
11: Look out!
0: Oh, I'm sorry. Wow, I didn't mean to do that. Well, I guess the game's over.
11: Yep, guess so. Hey, want to go get some popcorn, Hope?
10: Yeah.
7: Hey, who's picking up the game?
10: We'll help you, Haley. Come on, Tim. Thanks.
11: Oh.
0: What's the email say?
12: Something about an injury.
0: What? Are you kidding?
12: Mike, why don't I just let you sit down here and read?
0: Yeah, thanks, Justin. Hey, everyone.
7: Hi, guys.
0: Oh, no. Wow.
9: Mike, what's wrong? Are you all right?
0: There was an injury. West Town's pitcher hurt himself at practice.
13: Oh, no, that can't be good. Huh?
0: Well, sort of. I mean, good for our team, but wow. West Town's going to be hurting.
9: What about the boy?
0: I don't know. It doesn't say a lot right now, except that he's out of the game Saturday for sure.
9: Oh.
0: And he's one of their best players. I mean, he's the key to a lot of their big plays.
10: What's up?
9: Someone on West Town's team got hurt.
10: Whoa! What's that mean? Coleraine's going to win for sure?
0: Not necessarily. You never know what might happen, but it helps us.
10: You don't sound too happy about that, Mike. Shouldn't you be?
0: No. It'd be tough being him. I mean, if I got hurt and got pulled out of a game this big, I don't know what I'd do. That's just rough.
10: Are you going to pray for him?
0: Yeah, of course I am. I mean, this is a game, a big one. But if he ends up hurting himself badly enough, it could ruin his career. And this guy, Kirk Harmon, he's good enough to have a career in baseball.
13: Really?
0: Yeah. There have already been scouts looking his way.
13: Oh.
0: This could ruin all of that for him.
9: Oh. You know, Mike, it's good to hear that you have it in perspective.
12: Yeah, it is.
10: But still, womp him on Saturday!
12: That's a good way to put it, Hope.
0: I do want to womp him, Hope. I just want him to be okay, too.
14: And here we are with Coleraine up by 5 and West Town looking a little tired. The pitcher's arm seems to be getting soft, and he's almost giving away the plays at this point. It looks like Coleraine's in this to win it, and wait, what's this?
9: John, it looks like...
13: I know, but it can't be right.
10: Hey, what's happening? I don't get it.
14: Yes, it is. West Town's bringing in Harmon out of the bullpen. Earlier today, he was out of the game for an injury, but the coach must feel he's doing well enough to come in and cover for the rest of the game.

0: out to play.
1: So did I.
2: I wonder what Mike thinks.
3: Coach, he can't play Harmon. Isn't that against the rules?
4: That's tough, Mike. If the doctor hasn't cleared him, it could be. I don't know. It's not up to me. I just trust that the coach knows what he's doing and that he's keeping those boys as safe as he can.
3: But, Coach, what if they win?
4: Then they win. But we played by the rules we set out, and we didn't change something just to win. We did it the right way. Now, come on. Let's go, Mike. You're up.
3: All right.
0: Is it almost over? I mean the game. Did we win yet?
5: Not yet, Hope. We're close, though.
2: That boy doesn't look good. Is he...
6: Oh,
0: did
6: no!
0: You see that?
1: Did you see that?
0: What happened?
2: Oh, John, he's...
1: I know. Look. Look, he's getting up now.
2: Oh,
1: they're helping
2: goodness.
1: Him off the field. And there's a doctor.
0: That boy! Is he okay?
2: I don't know, Hope. I don't know.
7: And this game's about to take a very interesting turn, folks. That's the league official in charge of today's ball game out there on the mound talking with the coaches. Stick around, folks. You won't want to miss this.
1: Yes?
8: Mr. Mincer is on the phone for you. Line 4.
1: Thank you, Sarah. Mincer, hello. How are things in Coleraine?
9: Hello, Mr. Satter. It's good to speak to you, sir.
1: What do you need, Mincer?
9: Well, I was calling to talk to you about the Richter situation, Richter Properties.
1: Yes?
9: Well, it's not exactly what Monica signed up for. She's obviously distraught, and she's consulting attorneys, and...
1: What do I care if Coleraine's almost mayor is a little upset? You think some small-town attorney frightens me?
9: No, not at all. I just... Well, that's not what she bargained for, that's all.
1: It's for the good of the company. Peace of heaven, Mincer. You do what you need to do, remember? Whatever it takes to get ahead. So what if someone gets bumped along the way? It's where you get that matters, not how you get there.
9: I understand. I do. It's just, it could get messy down here.
1: Messy? Bah, I don't care about messy. Monica Richter's made her own bed, let her lie in it. She did what she did with that money by her choice. She's going to reap the rewards now.
9: Rewards? She's going to lose half of her income, if not more.
1: You play with the big boys, you get hurt sometimes. She'll get up, brush it off. But it has nothing to do with us. Her choices, her decisions, not ours. Clean it up, Mincer. Get us out of this mess legally. We need to be as far away from Monica Richter as we can when all this evidence comes to light. Cut all ties. We have nothing to do with any of them. We take over the properties. We finish all dealings with her, and we move on our plans for peace of heaven. But we do it without our names being mixed up with Monica Richter. Got it?
9: Yes, sir. I understand.
10: Good afternoon, folks, and thanks for coming out to the game. We appreciate each and every one of you that have supported the teams as they've gotten to this point. Unfortunately, we have an announcement to make. Due to several rule violations discovered by the league, we are disappointed to share that the Westtown youth baseball team has been disqualified. The game is now forfeit. Coleraine will be moving on to the state semifinals.
2: Right, yes,
3: awesome.
2: We won.
3: What? No way.
11: That stinks.
2: What do you mean, we won?
11: We did not win. We got it handed to us on a platter.
3: Yeah.
11: We didn't even earn it.
2: We definitely won.
11: Get out of here.
4: Okay, hold on, guys. I know it's not how we expected to move on, and it's a tough call, but we did earn it. We did the right thing. We played the right way. We followed the rules, and it got us here. And we'll continue doing that and get as far as we can. I have no doubt we can take state if we want it.
3: But coach...
4: Yes, Mike?
3: How's Kirk Harmon? Is he all right?
2: Yeah, is he okay?
4: Well, in the conference on the mound, I heard from their team doctor. He'll be fine, but I don't know if he'll play ball again.
11: Oh, no.
4: It's a really sad situation.
3: Wow, that's awful.
11: Yeah, that is terrible.
4: The rules are in place for a reason. They keep people safe, whether they realize it or not.
3: Yeah. That's a tough lesson to learn, Coach. I hope he's okay.
4: Me too. It's really sad when someone has to learn a lesson the hard way. But you ever hear the phrase, you reap what you sow?
3: Yeah, it's in the Bible. Galatians, I think.
4: That's a good parallel here. They weren't following the rules, and they weren't doing what they were supposed to be doing. They were planning bad things. It's only a matter of time when you make choices like that, you know? Plant those seeds, they're gonna grow into something, and you might not like what it is. It's too bad that the lesson had to be learned by one of the kids. Yeah. Now, guess what, boys?
6: What?
4: We're going to the semifinals. Yes. We've got a lot of work to do.
3: All right, hands in, guys. Colerain on three. 1, 2, 3.
6: Colerain!
12: In our lives, we come face to face with lots of rules. Parents tell us when we're supposed to go to bed. Our teachers tell us how long assignments are supposed to be. And coaches make us practice and practice some more. In the Bible, God gives us rules, too. They're all part of His plan for us. We might not understand why sometimes, but those rules are there for us, to help us and protect us. Psalm 119 is the longest poem in the Bible. Verse 105 says, "Your word is a lamp to my feet and a light for my path." 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Beyond Gilead is based on characters and situations in Down Gilead Lane and is a production of Keys for Kids Ministries, a listener-supported ministry. Today's episode, Foul Territory, was written by Lori Twitchell and directed by Steve O'Dell. The recording session was engineered by Roy Wallace, Joe Carroll handled the sound design, and John Campbell provided all the music. Terry Ritchie was our executive producer, and I'm still Zach. We'll see you next time, Beyond Gilead.
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4: Hoist the mainsail!
1: Yes, sir, Jonas!
4: It's time for character building musical adventure! Ha ha ha ha! Of Patch the Pirate.
1: Stay tuned. There's lots more excitement.
5: It's awesome as Colossimus.
6: Well, shiver me timbers. Ho, oh, another week of Patch the Pirate adventure it be. Who it be? Ye know me. Your Uncle Jonas Squidley. I kill me. Well, last week at Camp Cucawacka Woods, Lunatic got stuck in a can of cherry cola and got the hiccups. And Stringbean made sure of his salvation. This week, Stringbean and Tubby get... Oh, I almost ruined this story for ye.
7: Tubby, we've been wandering around for hours. Let's face it, we're lost.
8: I'm starved.
7: Me too.
9: Me three. Tubby, you ain't me blood brother.
8: Luna, keep your beef to yourself.
9: Oh, all right. I'm sorry already. Don't be so sensitive. Oh, these hiccups. I need to lie down for a while.
7: Hey, we just had that class on edible plants. There's got to be something around here we can eat.
8: Hey, Stringbean, here's a good-looking mushroom. I'll see how it tastes.
7: Tubby, don't! That's a destroying angel. It's deadly!
8: Thanks, String. Guess I should have listened. I've sure got a lot of catching up to do before the council fire of the full moon.
7: I tried to warn you, Tubby.
8: Hey, I'm gonna climb this tree and see if I can tell which way we need to go.
7: That's a good idea. Tubby, that's a dead branch you're standing on.
8: String, help! Oh, my arm.
9: Wow, that was fun! Can we do that again?
8: Oh.
7: Tubby, are you all right?
8: Oh, that hurt. I guess I'm lucky all these leaves were here to break my fall. Oh, they do make a nice soft bed.
7: I hate to disturb your beauty rest, but according to page 5681 of Chief Cucawacka's Outdoor Handbook, you're lounging in a bed of posturpedic poison ivy.
8: Poison ivy? I give up. Poison mushrooms, poison ivy, bugs, Indians, snakes. I just want to go home.

0: Well, I guess we ought to try to build a fire. Looks like we may spend the night here.
1: You just better build the fire yourself. I wasn't listening to that lesson either.
0: Tubby, do you hear something?
1: It's just Luna.
0: No, listen.
1: Hey, sounds like Captain Patch and Sarge and the rest of the camp.
0: They must be looking for us.
1: Let's go find them.
0: Captain Patch, Pee-wee,
1: Sarge.
0: Here we are.
2: Ahoy, mates.
1: Oh, it's great to see you.
3: Company, halt.
4: Oh, you poor dears. Are you all right?
1: He's real. He's real. I saw him. And he's at least 10 feet tall with a giant teepee.
3: Now hold your horses, Tubby. Pull the reins and settle down.
1: Sarge, let's get back to camp. I've got to clean my teepee right now.
3: I'm afraid we're too far from camp, Tubby. We're going to have to spend the night here.
5: It's already getting dark.
1: Pixie, could you teach me how to identify the different kinds of snakes?
5: I'd love to, Tubby. But I left my handbook back at camp.
1: Who's gonna take me back to camp?
6: Who no can do? So sorry. Honorable Hoovron Chow grocery shopping. Shop, shop.
1: Grocery shopping in the middle of the woods?
6: So. I look for Mugu Guy Raccoon and Mugu Girl Raccoon. Shop, shop.
5: What are all these birds?
7: That one almost hit me.
3: Those aren't birds. Those are Kukawaka fruit bats.
1: He's killing them with karate chops.
3: That's Hooflung Chow for you. Always thinking about the next meal.
5: It's getting chilly willikers.
4: Oh, sonny boy, I've got your cozy onesie and your pinky poodle earmuffs.
1: I'm itching all over.
0: Calamine, do you think you could help Tubby? He fell on some poison ivy today.
8: It was better than a roller coaster.
4: Poison ivy? Oh, you poor little darling. Where does it itch?
1: All over my face and arms.
4: Why, here, honey. I'll fix you up with some of my special pink lotion.
6: Also, pink Russian look delicious. Make good Hong Kong flute chow. Chop, chop.
1: Wow, it does take away the itching.
8: Tastes good, too.
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1: 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Yo-ho-ho! I sure hate to go! Ha ha ha ha!
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6: Peter, Claire, Bobby, Abby, can you come in the living room? Bonnie and I need to talk with you.
2: Coming, Uncle Chuck. Did you find my pet lizard?
7: Bobby, since when do you have a pet lizard?
2: Well, apparently I don't anymore. But if anyone does happen to find a lizard, it's mine.
5: Wait, so there's some random lizard crawling around the condo?
2: He actually slithers more than crawls, Claire.
5: Ew.
8: Is this family meeting about lizards?
6: No, it's not. Have a seat, everyone.
5: Oh, no. You got your medical test results back?
6: Yes, I did. And I have cancer.
5: Oh, Chuck. Cancer? You have cancer?
2: Are you going to die, Uncle Chuck?
9: He could die?
8: How bad is it?
5: You're going to be okay, right?
6: Kids, calm down. It's stomach cancer, but there are treatments available.
7: And his doctor has already scheduled a surgery.
5: Surgery? Isn't that dangerous?
2: Are they going to take out your stomach?
9: How will you eat?
7: They're not taking out his stomach. They're taking out the cancer. The doctors are optimistic.
9: Well, I look on the bright side of things too, but shouldn't we be more concerned about Uncle Chuck?
8: She means the doctors are optimistic that the surgery will work.
5: So when is the surgery?
6: Tomorrow, but I'm going into the hospital tonight.
5: Tomorrow?
2: This is scary.
9: Can we come too?
7: I'll take you all there in the morning. You can spend some time with your uncle and then wait with me while he's in surgery.
2: We can all be there?
7: Everyone except Bingo. They frown on monkeys in the hospital.
9: Ugh. We're going to pray for you, Uncle Chuck. A lot. Whether you believe in God or not.
6: If you want to pray for me, Abby, I'd be okay with that.
2: Your bed is great, Uncle Chuck. We can move you all around with this remote.
6: Maybe not so much. I don't need my knees up my nose.
8: That'll require a whole other type of surgery.
2: Sorry.
5: Do you want more to eat? I got a bunch of Jell-O from the cafeteria.
6: I've had so much gelatin, you could practically put me on display at a potluck.
9: Hey, what's behind the curtain?
7: Another patient sharing this room.
6: Haven't heard a peep from him. The nurse said he came in unconscious.
5: Well, does anyone else want some Jell-O?
6: What was that?
2: What?
7: It sounded like Bingo.
6: And it was coming from your backpack.
2: I couldn't leave him at home alone. He's part of the family, too.
7: Well, zip him back up for now. We'll figure it out later.
2: Hold on. Did you hear that?
10: Oh. Help. Help.
5: Behind the curtain.
9: Are you okay?
10: Who are you? Who am I?
7: Bobby, go get the nurse.
2: Okay.
10: Why am I here?
11: Your name is Melvin Carter. You were brought in by your son, David.
10: David? Yes.
11: He found you in your house, unconscious.
10: I remember my son. And I have two daughters, Elsie and Gina.
11: Right. And we've called them all to let them know you're awake.
10: How long have I been out, Doctor?
11: 2 days.
10: What happened? What caused me to go unconscious?
11: We're not sure, but we're running all sorts of tests. We'll figure it out.
2: How strange that you lost your memory.
7: Bobby, don't eavesdrop.
10: It's fine. The company is actually welcome.
9: If you'd like, we're pretty good at figuring out mysteries. Maybe we could help.
10: Help would be very welcome, too. I'd love to figure out what happened.
8: We'll do whatever we can to help. I'm Peter.
9: I'm Abby.
2: Bobby.
5: Claire.
6: And I'm their uncle, Chuck.
7: And I'm his friend, Bonnie.
10: It's a pleasure to meet you all. Apparently, I'm Melvin.
11: Mr. Carter, I'd like to ask you a few questions to test what parts of your memory you may have lost.
10: Okay.
11: What do you do for a living?
10: I'm a gemologist. I have a jewelry business.
11: And how old are you?
12: Dad, are you okay?
13: Glad to see you awake, Dad. We were worried.
10: Elsie, David, I'm fine. I feel fine. I don't remember much.
11: I'll come back later so you can have time with your family.
10: Thank you, Doctor. Where was I when you found me, David?
13: On the floor in the living room. You didn't answer the door, so I used the secret spare key you keep hidden in the planter.
7: Well, so much for it being kept secret.
13: And went inside. I couldn't wake you up, so I carried you out to the car and I took you straight to the hospital.
10: Well, I'm glad you came when you did. Oh, how rude of me. This is my new friend and roommate, Chuck. And these are his nephews and nieces and friend.
7: Hi, nice to meet you.
13: I'm David.
5: And Elsie.
13: Dad, I gave Todd Bankston a call. He's on his way.
10: What do I need my lawyer for?
13: Given the circumstances, I think you better go ahead and sign me over as power of attorney for the estate, at least temporarily.
10: There's no need. I'm of sound mind.
13: You've lost your mind, quite literally in terms of memory. Who knows if this could happen again?
7: David might be right, Dad. I would hate for you to do something you regret because you're still disoriented.
10: I feel fine.
13: Let's see what Todd says when he gets here. I asked him to bring the paperwork you've made up so I can have power of attorney. It'll only be a few days, Dad.
8: Well, I'm going to head to the vending machine for a snack. Does anyone want anything?
10: Cheetos, please.
9: Potato chips.
5: Jello, thanks.
7: Maybe just get an assortment of items.
5: I'll come with you, Peter.
9: Me too.
2: Me three.
5: Was it just me, or did David seem really eager to get that paperwork signed?
8: Yeah, he hardly gave a minute to how his dad was doing or what happened to him to cause him to lose his memory.
9: Who is the powerful attorney?
8: Power of attorney.
5: It means someone who can legally make decisions for another person, like about transferring money or making business deals.
2: So if Melvin's son gets that, he could take money from Melvin?
8: It's possible.
2: David was the one who found him. Do you think he could have caused it?
9: It's a little suspicious.
2: Bingo! Get back into the backpack and stop stealing my chips!
5: If he gets caught, they might kick us all out of the hospital.
2: I'll do better about keeping him hidden.
8: You better. We have to be here for Uncle Chuck.
9: And I think we have a case to look into, too.
8: All right, Clue Crew.
14: Follow the clues and solve the mystery. Go Clue Crew!
10: The last thing I remember is coming home from church on Sunday.
7: You don't remember coming over to my house for dinner Monday night?
13: Or meeting me for coffee on Monday morning?
10: No, I don't recall any of that.
11: That's normal in a case of memory loss. You could lose a few days prior to the incident. Did your father seem healthy at those gatherings?
7: Perfectly. He even did all the dishes.
13: And he was telling stories left and right Monday morning. High energy, all that.
11: We'll know more when the tests come back.
15: Daddy, are you okay?
10: Oh, Gina, dear. I'm fine.
15: I've been in such a panic since I heard.
7: Well, it took you long enough to get here being so panicked. David and I were here right away.
15: Well, I had to finish my shift. I don't have the luxury of having a job I can just take time off whenever I want.
7: Oh, yeah, running a restaurant is so easy.
10: Children, please. I'm too old to break up arguments.
15: Of course, Daddy. I came as fast as I could, really.
10: And I appreciate it.
16: Mr. Clue, it's time to take you back to surgery.
6: Well, I'm ready.
9: I'm not ready.
6: Oh, Abby.
7: We'll be praying for you and the surgeons.
5: Definitely.
6: Thank you. But also try to help Melvin here. His story is just getting interesting.
8: We'll do our best. We love you, Uncle Chuck.
2: Yeah, we love you
5: so much, Uncle Chuck.
9: It's all gonna be okay, Uncle Chuck.
6: I love you all, too.
11: I'm sorry. We need to get him to the operating room.
7: See you soon.
5: I'd feel a whole lot better about this if Uncle Chuck was a Christian.
8: Me too. I can't help but think, what will happen if...
7: For God has not given us a spirit of fear, but of power and of love and of a sound mind. I'm worried too, but this is all in God's hands. And he loves your Uncle Chuck even more than we do.
2: You're right, Bonnie.
10: You bet she's right.
2: Melvin, are you a Christian?
15: Daddy is a strong believer, aren't you, Daddy?
10: I sure am. And I know God also told us to lift all our cares and concerns up to him.
5: So, can we do that now?
7: Absolutely. Dear Lord, we ask that you put your hands of healing around Chuck at this time. Give him peace and comfort. And please give the surgeons wisdom and skill to do the surgery well.
9: Long. Shouldn't the surgery be over now?
7: It's only been half an hour. We have a long wait ahead of us.
8: How are you feeling, Melvin?
10: A little better. I'm glad my kids went to get lunch. I needed a bit of a break. I can't be back already. Come in.
17: Oh, Melvin. I'm so glad to see you're all right.
10: Hi, Todd. Thank you. Everyone, this is my lawyer and friend, Todd Bankston.
18: Hello. Hi.
9: Nice to meet you, lawyer.
17: I'm happy to see you awake and looking healthy. David told me to bring your power of attorney paperwork with me. Here.
10: We won't need it. I'm fine.
17: I figured as much. Do you recall that you changed the paperwork 2 days ago?
10: I did.
17: You called me and wanted me to come over. We had an appointment to update your will anyway, but you wanted to remove David as the one who made decisions on your behalf and replace him with Elsie.
18: Elsie?
7: So Elsie is the one who'd be in charge of the estate if something happened to you.
8: Did she know that?
17: Yes. Melvin said he spoke with her about it on Monday evening.
9: When he went to her house for dinner.
5: Interesting that she didn't say anything when David mentioned being the power of attorney.
2: Maybe she didn't want David to know.
7: Do you remember why you wanted the will changed?
10: No, I've always had David as the one in line to take over if I can't manage the company.
17: I might be able to shed some light on that.
10: Oh?
17: You told me you'd had coffee with David Monday morning. He'd made some poor business decisions and needed money to save his company. You didn't think he'd proven himself wise with finances, and you didn't give him any.
10: And then I probably worried about how he'd do with my finances, and so talked with Elsie about taking that position.
17: Yeah, you told me as much.
11: Mr. Carter.
10: Dr. Stanley.
11: Your blood work came back, and do you want to have this discussion privately, Mr. Carter?
10: No, we're all friends here. Go on.

0: What? You think someone intentionally drugged me?
1: It's possible. This particular drug allows long-term memory to return quickly, but short-term, not so much. You'll likely never be able to recall these last few days.
2: So, someone didn't want you to have any memory of the last few days.
1: There aren't any other long-term effects, so other than that, you're perfectly healthy.
3: It could have been David. He thought he'd get power of attorney and be able to give himself the money you refused him.
2: It does give him a motive, but it wouldn't have worked out for him since Elsie took his place.
4: So it could have been Elsie, if she wanted control of the estate.
5: Uh-oh, Melvin. Do you remember what Elsie asked us about a couple weeks ago?
0: Oh, no. I do.
6: What was it?
0: She wanted some capital to help her expand a restaurant, but I didn't feel like her business plan was sound enough, so I turned her down.
4: Which gives her a motive, too.
5: Oh, I nearly forgot. I stopped by your house and picked up your sweater, Melvin. Here.
0: Thank you. Something none of my children thought to do. Yes, nothing like a 20-year-old article of clothing to make one feel at home.
5: I can't think of a time I've seen you without it.
0: Something in the pocket.
4: What is it?
0: A note from Gina. I don't remember getting this. Dear Daddy, I'm so embarrassed and ashamed that you caught me stealing the other day. Money is tight, but that's no excuse. I don't know how I got to that point, and I hope you can forgive me. I'd do anything to erase that memory from you.
4: Anything to erase that memory? Interesting wording.
0: Gina? Tried to steal from me? That doesn't seem like her.
5: You did tell me she'd been struggling financially, though you never mentioned it had come to that.
0: I don't remember it. So it must have only been in the last few days.
4: Now Gina is a suspect too.
2: But it seems strange that she'd write a letter apologizing to her dad if she was hoping to erase all memory of the event.
4: Good point.
6: But it does seem to be one of the three children. They all met with their father earlier this week, and they all had the means to drug him.
5: What was that?
0: Does your backpack talk, Bobby?
4: Sometimes.
3: Melvin, do you think any of your children could do this?
0: I'd hate to think any of them would, but I know they've done questionable things in the past, so I suppose I can't put a past them, sadly.
6: You were poisoned, Dad?
0: Drugged.
6: That's even worse.
0: The doctor said I'll make a full recovery. Minus a few days of memory.
7: But who would do such a thing?
8: And how? You rarely leave home. Did someone offer you free food? Did you take one of those free samples at the grocery store?
0: Well, inconveniently, I can't remember if someone gave me anything to eat or drink.
8: Right.
5: And legally, it would be a nightmare if free samples were tainted.
0: My friends here and I were wondering if it could have been one of you.
7: Us? Drug you?
8: Your own children?
9: You're the family of Chuck Clue, correct?
6: Yes, that's us.
3: Is Uncle Chuck done with surgery?
9: Not yet.
2: Is he okay?
4: That look on your face says he is not okay.
6: There were some complications.
4: What kind of complications?
9: Your uncle's heart stopped beating.
4: His heart?
8: No!
9: But we got it started again. It's just, things are a little precarious right now. If it stopped once, well,
3: it could happen again.
2: And maybe you wouldn't be able to resuscitate him next time.
6: Claire, don't think that way.
9: The doctors are doing the best they can. But I wanted to let you know, the surgery will be longer than we originally anticipated.
6: Okay. Thank you for letting us know.
9: I'll keep you updated.
4: Uncle Chuck!
2: I'm so worried.
3: Me too.
4: We need to keep praying.
6: That's right.
0: If you're interested, there's a chapel on the second floor.
2: Yes, I'd like to go there.
0: Before you do, can I pray for Chuck?
3: We'd appreciate that.
0: Dear Jesus, we lift Chuck up to you right now. We pray that you...
2: That was a nice chapel.
3: Yeah, I feel better after spending some time in there. I know God's in control.
4: I just wish... I wish Uncle Chuck was a Christian.
10: I know.

0: the scariest part of all.
1: Bingo!
2: Isn't that David, Elsie, and Gina over by the soda machine?
0: You're right. Do you think they're conspiring another crime?
3: Maybe they'll drug us next.
4: I don't think so. It seems more like they're arguing.
5: What I don't understand, Elsie, is why you didn't tell me Dad named you the power of attorney.
6: I didn't want to upset you.
5: As though I wouldn't find out.
7: Can we focus on figuring out what happened to Dad? We're suspects!
5: Ah, and here's the detective crew now.
7: Hi, kids.
2: Hi.
0: Well, hello,
2: Hi
0: daughter there. Of Melvin.
6: Are you here to accuse us of something else? Maybe we stole a donated liver or someone's catheter.
4: We don't want to accuse anyone. We just want to find out the truth.
0: But now I'm going to wonder about the liver.
7: We love our dad. We would never do anything to hurt him.
5: Well, I wouldn't hurt him, but I wouldn't put it past you, Gina.
7: How can you say that?
6: Well, I see David's point. You're the one still convinced there's some stash of jewels hidden in the house somewhere.
5: And if Dad were in the hospital, that would give you the opportunity to go in and look for them.
2: Wait. What stash of jewels?
5: Father used to be a gemologist many years ago.
6: Decades.
5: He came across a big find of diamonds in Botswana. He used the money to buy the house and start his company.
6: But Gina thinks there were some that he saved.
7: Mother alluded to as much shortly before she died.
5: Mother had dementia at the time. She also said she had a pet rhinoceros named Chuckles.
7: It could be true.
0: The pet rhinoceros?
7: The diamonds!
6: See? That proves it, though. You still believe it's there.
7: That doesn't mean I planned on stealing it.
0: But your dad did catch you stealing something.
5: He did?
7: He remembered that? That was a mistake, a moment of desperation.
6: Gina, I think it's pretty obvious here who has the most to gain from Father being hospitalized.
7: Says the one who needs money for her restaurant and is the power of attorney.
5: Which brings me back to my question of, why didn't you tell me that, Elsie?
6: As though I want to be the one who tells you Dad doesn't trust you.
8: Did my kids say when they'd be back?
2: No. They were busy having a discussion, Melvin.
8: Arguing again.
0: Pretty much.
8: It's a good thing Todd is around to help me out. He's more trustworthy than they are.
4: Where is he now?
8: It's tea time. Getting my Earl Grey, of course.
2: I suppose the two of you agreed not to name a power of attorney.
8: Goodness, no. At this point, I'd feel better handing off my business decisions to that monkey of yours.
7: Hello, Bonnie.
9: Hi, Nurse Kate. Please, tell me you have good news. Chuck came through the surgery just fine.
0: Oh, good.
2: Praise the Lord.
0: Thank you, Jesus.
9: Wonderful news. Thank you.
7: They'll wheel him back in a few minutes. He'll still be unconscious, but he'll wake up shortly.
0: Look, his eyes are opening. Hello, Uncle Chuck.
9: Welcome back. How do you feel?
10: Oh, fine. Good. How did the surgery go?
4: They said it was a success, but you gave us a scare.
10: Well, more importantly, did you figure out where Melvin's memory went?
2: Better. We figured out who stole it.
6: You did?
4: We did.
8: You did?
0: We did.
8: I can't wait to hear which one of my kids is getting in trouble. You said you'd figured out the case. Who drugged me?
2: Melvin, do you have a stash of diamonds hidden in the house?
8: I don't want to answer that.
4: Then just tell us, did anybody else know about it?
8: No, it's a secret.
0: But weren't you planning on telling Todd about it so he could update your will?
8: Yes, I wanted the kids to know where it was whenever I passed away. That's why I scheduled a meeting with Todd. I guess I must have also changed the power of attorney at that meeting.
2: And you had the meeting at your house?
8: Yes, it's where we always meet. We both enjoy an afternoon tea. Where is Todd, anyway?
4: Right about now, being arrested.
8: Todd? He's the one who drugged me?
0: Yep. He put it in your tea when you met on Tuesday. You wanted to put the location of the stash of diamonds in your will, and after you told him the location, he thought it was a great opportunity to take them for himself.
2: And he knew where the hidden key was, made clear when he got your sweater from the house this morning.
4: He just needed you out of the house for a few days, and to not remember that you told him.
8: And here I was about to blame the kids. That fiend! To think I trusted him.
10: Who's Todd? I feel like I missed a lot. This was all during my surgery?
4: Yep. But there was also a lot of prayer, Uncle Chuck.
6: That's right. We're thankful you're okay, Chuck.
10: I have to admit, the idea that you were praying for me, it gave me some peace when I headed into surgery.
3: Even if you don't believe in God, it doesn't keep him from being close to you.
11: All right, Chuck. You've been cleared for a light meal. So, I brought you some Jell-O.
10: Great.
11: And today's Jell-O is made special with banana chunks.
7: What was that?
10: My stomach growling because I love Jell-O with banana chunks.
11: Oh, okay. I'll go get you some more.
10: No, wait. You don't have to... Oh, brother.
0: You mean... Oh, Bingo.
12: 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Heard in this Clue Crew episode, the mystery of the lost memory were Elena Poggles, Alex Poggles, Amy Lilly, Carly Strait, Dan Rotten, Julie Partika, Bill Davis, and Kim Rasmussen. 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Writer, Kathy Buchanan. 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

0: Well, hello there. It's good to have you back. You're always welcome here at Lamplighter Theatre. On our last visit...
1: Ghazni, Kabul, seize these two.
2: What is happening?
3: And Selmo, run!
4: Not so fast!
1: You're all going to market. There you'll be bought, and you'll meet your new masters.
3: We're going to be slaves.
5: Come with me.
6: What are your names?
7: I'm Dominic.
5: I'm Anselmo.
6: Good. We have a long journey ahead of us.
5: Now and for the rest of your lives, you work for others. The life you had is over. You'll never see your families again. This is my home. You will only come in here when asked. Do you understand, Anselmo?
8: Yes, sir.
5: You will only be asked to come inside if we want you to play the lute. Do you understand?
8: Yes, sir.
5: We will also have you retrieve water from the lake. It is 4 miles south.
8: I'll be carrying water.
5: You can carry, can you not? Water must be brought here at least 3 times a day.
8: Yes, sir.
5: And when you are not retrieving water, you will entertain me with your lute.
8: Yes, sir.
5: This is your life now, slave. You are here to make my life better. You have no other purpose. Do you understand? Did you hear me?
8: I heard you, sir.

0: Hmm. What was that called?
1: It's a hymn of praise.
0: To what god?
1: To the god of Abraham.
0: Are you a Jew?
1: I am a follower of Jesus.
0: You kept your secret for a full month.
1: I believe it is better when my life speaks louder than my words.
0: I didn't expect to hear that from a slave. Very well. I should get some sleep.
1: Good night, then.
0: I'd like to hear that music again.
1: Yes, sir.

0: Anselmo!
1: Dominic?
0: Wait there!
1: What are you doing? If Ben Ali sees us talking, he'll make us work twice as hard.
0: Ben Ali is on the other side of the house. I have a perfect plan.
1: Is this better than your last perfect plan?
0: It's a plan to escape.
1: How?
0: Tonight, after Ben Ali has gone to sleep, you'll join me by the trees on the east side.
1: Then what shall we do? We're surrounded by desert. We'll be dead from the heat before afternoon.
0: There's a slave here by the name of Basim. When Ben Ali bought Basim, he bought his horse as well. Ben Ali keeps it in a stable just beyond the trees.
1: And how will we get in?
0: I'll take care of the door. No problem.
1: But once we leave, do you know which way to go?
0: We'll go north, to the Mediterranean.
1: It feels risky.
0: It's an opportunity we cannot miss.
1: Dominic, I've worked hard to develop a trust with Ben Ali. To run now...
0: What is it that you do here, Anselmo?
1: I get water, I wash the floors, and I play the lute.
0: You spend most of the day inside, out of the sun. Yesterday, I dug a cistern until sundown. Another hour, and I would have been begging for death. I have to escape this place, and I want you to come with me.
1: I will meet you by the trees. Dominic! Dominic!
0: I'm here. Come. The stable's this way. Is Ben Ali asleep?
1: Yes, but we must be very quiet. He's a light sleeper. I thought you were going to break down the door.
0: I said the door was no problem. Especially when I can unlatch it.
1: Oh, Dominic.
0: Shh. There's Basim's horse. Her name's Soda. No sudden movements. Ben Ali abuses her at the plough. She may not like strangers. Hello, Soda. I'm not here to hurt you. I'm here to take you away from this place. I'll get the saddle on.
1: No, she doesn't like it.
0: She thinks she's going out to plough.
1: No. Shh. Quiet, Soda.
0: We're friends. Quiet now.
1: Shh.
2: Who is there?
1: He's awake.
0: Get onto the horse.
1: I can't. She won't stay still.
0: Here, hold the reins. I'll get on first.
2: Hey, I will kill you.
0: Grab my arm. I'll pull you up. Hey-ya!
2: Stop, thieves! I will find you and kill you.
0: Faster, girl. Faster.
1: Ben Ali is not following.
0: And Selmo, my friend. We're free.
1: Yes. Free indeed!
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1: We should have brought more water.
0: I thought we would have reached the sea by now.
1: Are we still going north?
0: Yes. Although it seems as though the sun has stopped in the sky.
1: Perhaps if we were to start towards
0: those...
1: What?
0: Listen.
1: What is it?
0: Sandstorm. Look!
1: What? He's headed this way! Yeah! Where are we going?
0: We need to find a rock, a cave, any place to hide!
1: I see nothing but sand!
0: Go, Sorda!
1: Look! A cave!
0: Hurry!
1: It's too late! We can't get there in time!
0: There's nothing to hide behind! Hurry, get off!
1: What about Sorda?
0: Just get down! As flat as possible, Anselmo! Cover yourself!

0: Is it over?
1: I think so.
0: It's hard to believe such a storm would last the whole night. I didn't think we'd survive.
2: We're blessed. Sometimes these storms last for days.
0: Oh no! Sorda, is she dead?
2: No, but she's hurt. What's wrong, lady?
0: Her leg is swollen.
2: Poor girl.
0: I just hope her leg holds up till we reach the sea.
2: We'll find out soon enough. Anselmo, here, hold the reins. Come on, girl. Get up.
0: Come on.
2: You can do it.
0: Come on, Sorda.
2: Come on, girl.
0: There.
2: That's it.
0: There now. Shh. Easy.
2: I'll get on first. She's doing well so far. Get on. The sooner we can get her to water, the better she'll be.
0: Yeah. She's favouring one leg.
2: It's the weight. I don't think she can carry us both. I'll get off.
0: What?
2: I'll walk beside her.
0: No, I will.
2: I'll take my turn in a short time. For now, you ride.
0: This is going to be a much longer journey than we'd planned. Can we make it under this sun?
2: I'm afraid we have no other choice.
0: Come on, Sorda. Good girl.
2: Good girl, Sorda.
0: Easy now. Easy. So much sand.
2: I don't know how much longer Sorda can go without water.
0: I see no signs of anything. Just miles and miles of sand.
2: Perhaps there's something over that ridge.
0: Dominic, do you see that?
2: Where?
0: West.
2: Yes. Figures moving towards us.
0: They're on horses. I count three.
2: This could be our salvation.
0: We must make certain they see us.
2: Oh, how God does seem to tease us with our own lack of faith.
0: This is a miracle.
2: But wait.
0: What is it?
2: I don't know if asking for their help is a good idea.
0: Why?
2: They come swiftly now. This can only mean trouble. And look, the rider in front is holding up a rifle.
0: Shall we run?
2: Sorda can't carry the both of us.
0: You go.
2: What?
0: Take the horse and go as fast as she will carry you. They won't waste their horses trying to chase you. I will stay here and distract them. That will give you time to escape.
2: No, no, no. I can't leave you here.
0: Better one of us than both of us.
2: They could be dangerous.
0: God will protect me. Go for help. You must hurry.
2: I will come back for you.
0: Godspeed, my friend. Yeah! Oh, God. Please deliver me.
3: So, stranger, what brings you to the middle of the desert?
0: I am lost.
3: Who was on the horse?
0: His name is Dominic.
4: Why would he be riding on the horse while you walk?
5: Habib, ask you a question. Jahal, the man on the horse was most likely his master.
3: Yes. Does Hassan speak the truth? Are you that man's slave?
0: No.
3: I do not know why a master would leave his slave in the middle of the desert. But clearly a friend would not leave him behind. What is your name?
0: Anselmo.
3: I have never heard that name used by anyone in this part of the world. Are you a Muslim? Speak the truth!
0: I am a follower of the Almighty God.
4: He is an infidel! I can see it in his eyes!
3: Are you a Jew? Are you a Christian?
5: He will not admit to being any of those. He knows we will leave him for the scorpions.
3: What is your answer?
0: I am not an infidel. An infidel is one who has no faith. I worship the true God of heaven. I follow Jesus Christ.
3: You do not need your swords, men.
5: He

0: who can destroy both body and soul and cast them into hell fire.
1: You do not believe I could cast you into hell?
0: No.
1: That is where you are wrong. You will come with us.
2: Jalal, why?
1: My father could use another slave.
3: Yes, I'm sure he could.
1: And you, Christian, you will get a taste of hell.
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6: What a beautiful palace.
1: Quiet, Christian. I will take the slave to my father.
2: I will see to the other slaves.
1: Father!
7: Jalal! Who is this?
1: The new slave.
7: Where did you find him?
1: Wandering in the desert. He is a Christian.
7: He is somewhat skinny, don't you think?
1: We may get more out of him than his appearance suggests.
7: What can you do?
0: I am a musician.
1: What do we want with a musician? We need someone for digging wells.
7: Oh, my wife and daughter love music. What instrument do you play?
0: The lute.
7: Oh, we have a lute. Although I do not play it much. Perhaps you could play for us at dinner. Your music could help my daughter sleep at night.
1: So you would have him inside our own dwelling?
7: Oh, I have more than enough slaves for outside work. This man is a musician. Why wouldn't I want to use his gifts to bring joy to my family?
1: He is a Christian!
7: What is your name?
0: Anselmo.
7: My name is Ahmad. Come inside with me.
1: Father.
7: Go inside, Anselmo. I will be there in a moment.
0: I will.
7: What is it, Jalal?
1: You seem rather friendly with this infidel.
7: There is hope even for infidels. Don't concern yourself, Jalal.
1: I should have left him with the scorpions.
8: Father, may we play games after dinner?
7: After prayers, yes, Almira.
8: Thank you.
7: It is a wonderful meal, Layla.
9: Thank you.
7: Could you pass the dates, please?
9: Here you are.
1: I have a need for silence.
7: You want us to stop talking, Jalal?
1: No. It is that music. I am not fond of the lute, nor its player.
7: I find it soothing.
9: Yes, I as well.
1: I am not hungry anymore.
9: Time to sleep now,
8: Yes, Mother. Why is the slave in our house?
9: He will play the lute for you from the salon to help you sleep.
8: Oh, that sounds lovely.
9: Good night, then.
8: Good night.

0: Hello.
1: Hello.
0: I liked your playing last night. What is your name?
1: Anselmo.
0: Where did you live before you came to our house?

0: Italy.
1: I've never heard of such a place.
0: Oh, it's across the Mediterranean.
1: Oh, I would love to travel there. My father sometimes takes me to the sea. We have a boat.
0: I've seen it.
1: My brother says that you are the devil. Is that true?
0: What do you think?
1: You don't seem it.
0: Thank you.
1: But why does my brother think such a thing, then?
0: I should get back to work.
1: All right.

0: Anselmo.
1: Yes, sir?
0: We have something here I'm sure you have never had in Italy. Hudhud ganoush. Here, try some.
2: We are inviting the Christian to taste our food now? Perhaps you would like to ask him his opinion on how to interpret our holy book.
0: He will taste our food, Jalal. What is mine, I freely give to whom I choose.
2: Ah! I will eat later.
0: Anselmo.
1: Yes?
0: Before you go to your room for the night, I would like to say something.
1: Oh?
0: I wanted to explain the behavior of my son.
1: You do not need to do that.
0: Well, as Muslims, we pray 5 times a day. We fast and we believe in the one true God. But Jalal has taken a different path. He is now a part of those who believe in violence and murder as the way to fight against those they deem infidels and corruptors of the world.
1: I understand.
0: He believes it is part of his faith to destroy everything that is a threat to that faith.
1: He believes I am a threat?
0: Yes. I am sorry.
1: I will tread lightly with this understanding.
0: Thank you. Thank you, Anselmo. Good night.

0: Jalal, could you please give me that shovel?
1: Here.
0: Thank you.
1: Don't we have slaves for this kind of work?
0: The slaves are busy. It is not below us to do work with our hands as well.
1: What about the Christian? Where is he?
0: I sent him with Amira. She wanted to play outside.
1: You have the Christian watching your daughter?
0: She is only right there. I can see her with my own eyes.
1: His very presence will pollute her.
0: Anselmo has the qualities of a true follower of Allah.
1: You underestimate the vileness of his race.
0: That is quite a millstone to hang around the necks of an entire race.
1: Father.
0: What?
1: Look, look! Huh? On the edge of the woods.
0: What? What is it?
1: A lion.
0: Oh, no. It is setting its eyes on Amira.
1: Yes.
0: My rifle. My rifle is there against the wall. And Jalal, you cannot miss.
1: Yes.
0: Anselmo!
2: Amira, look at this beautiful flower. It reminds me of...
3: Anselmo! Look!
2: Amira, look at me.
4: What is it?
2: Keep your eyes on me and do not make a sound.
4: Why do you...
2: Amira, you must trust me. Walk behind me. Good.
4: It's a lion!
2: Shh, don't panic. Be still. Stay behind me, Amira.
5: Ha! Away! Ah! Ha! Be gone! Away!
2: Amira, reach down slowly and hand me that rock.
4: All right. Here.
5: Fire again!
6: I can't! It's done!
4: It's going to attack!
2: Stay back!
5: Ha! Away! Be gone! Hi-ya!
4: You scared it away. Anselmo, hold on to me.
2: Here, child.
6: Amira!
0: Amira!
4: Father!
2: Oh. Here is your daughter.
0: Amira. Are you all right?
4: Yes, father. Anselmo hit the lion with a rock.
0: I know. He saved your life. Thank you, Anselmo.
2: I am thankful to God for his protection.
0: Come, Amira. Let us go back to the house.
4: Yes, father.
1: That took courage.
2: Thank you.
1: But you're still a slave.
0: I am deeply grateful to you, Anselmo. Had it not been for your courage, my daughter would have been torn to pieces by that lion.
2: I did what needed to be done.
0: You were so calm. Why?
2: When I first saw the lion, I asked God for help. And God gave me his strength.
0: I have never seen such courage. Anselmo.
2: Yes, sir?
0: Leila and I spoke this evening. We are forever indebted to you for saving our daughter's life, and we would like to offer something to you.
2: What?
0: Well, we want you to be part of our family.
2: What do you mean?
0: You are no longer a slave. You will dine with us. You will sleep inside our house. You will live a life of luxury and privilege from this day forward.
2: I am very grateful.
0: You have given me my daughter's life. I now give your life back to you. Oh,
2: this is extraordinary.
0: It is a gift, well deserved.
2: Oh, Ahmad, a tremendous weight has been lifted from my shoulders. I have not felt this kind of joy in, well, many, many months.
0: Well, I am glad you are happy. But there is one thing you must do for us.
2: Yes.
0: I cannot have a Christian in my household.
2: What do you mean?
0: That you may be a part of our family, but only if you become a Muslim.
2: What?
0: You must renounce Christianity.

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1: I cannot help but speak of the one who loves me.
2: Jesus?
1: Yes. Jesus is still teaching me about his boundless love. I long to have the same love for him and for others.
3: The Christian has to be dealt with. Meet with me in the stable in 2 hours. We kill the infidel tonight.
0: I'm your host, John Rhys Davies. 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
2: 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There's adventures to be had there, too.
3: Come on, CJ, jump!
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3: It wasn't too far for me.
1: Insight for Living is proud to present Paws and Tails. Howdy, and welcome to Wildwood, a small town in the midst of some pretty big changes. An exciting and sometimes frightening thing, change is. Funny how the same situation can be a source of fear to one person and the cause of celebration for another.
3: Dear Diary, big changes are coming and I hate it. Things were really, really good, and now everything's ruined. It all started at church a couple of weeks ago. Pastor Flint was announcing plans for Wildwood Community Church's 50th anniversary.
5: The Lord has blessed us with 50 years together as a congregation, and 48 of those years in this very building. Well, 50 years we've been here reaching out and teaching the gospel of Christ to Wildwood. I'd say that it is time for a celebration. And I hope that all of you plan to join me in that celebration next month. We will need
3: Mom,
5: volunteers for a planning
3: committee.
5: How long
3: have we been going to
5: this
3: church?
6: Since before you were born, sweetheart.
5: How you can help out in your own way.
7: I shut the door. Willie, you get over here. Mom.
6: I'll get him, Willie. You have got to stop slamming that door.
8: That support beam, it's giving way. Everyone needs to leave now.
5: Okay, let's move quickly, but carefully. Oh, here, Mr. Snortle, let me help you.
9: Stacy, go with your mother. I'll be right behind you. I need to help Mr. Shuffleby.
5: Everybody out? Where's Chuck?
10: Oh, I'm here.
5: Oh, what does it look like in there?
10: Not good. The main beam is cracked. Almost clear through. There's also some damage in the north wall. It's not safe in there.
5: Oh, can we fix it?
10: I don't know. Right now, I'm not even sure what caused it.
5: God's got something planned for us. Let's all be prayerful that we are wise enough to see what it is.
3: Mom, were you scared?
11: No. Terrified. How are you?
3: Okay. What's gonna happen in the church?
11: I don't know, sweetheart. I just can't imagine being anywhere else on Sunday mornings.
5: Well, considering all that's happened this morning, I'll see if we can meet in the old library Wednesday night. Then we can put our heads together and figure out what our next move should be. Let's start with a hymn. Turn to page... I guess we don't have any hymnals out here, do we? Well, let's sing It Is Well With My Soul. We all know that one.
3: That was bad enough, but it was only the beginning. The next day at school, Goose and I were talking about what had happened at church.
7: Oh, I know. I still can't believe it. I thought my mom was gonna start crying. Then Willie,